0: trans athletes could go this way. That would be helpful. Brian texting in. He says, hey, if they're born a male, then they don't get to play girls' sports because males just simply generally have more muscle mass. Brian, there you go. I don't know if I have any muscle mass.
1: Yeah, some males might. But
0: right? Ugh, anybody can outrun me. I don't care what you're identifying as. You know, I could get in a golf cart and you can still outrun.
1: We need to get you on, you know, the Bells games where all the kids go and run the bases and they all have their race. We need to get you out there.
0: There you go. Yeah, we don't have time. The ump would be like, hey, we got to get on with the game, Tubby. Let's go. Let's go. And they got that picture of me out in the outfield there.
1: You can pull the Do You Know Who I Am card on him?
0: Yeah. That'll, unfortunately, if I ever did the Do I Know Who You Are card, it'd be like, oh, we know. We know. Anyway, Brian, thank you for the text. Tom, thank you for the interaction there. And we do, during the next break here, we're going to go ahead and randomly select a winner for the Mariners tickets for that August 1st game. We'll do that coming up after the break. And then we'll get into our final hour. Tony Dominguez in our B block. We'll talk Mariners, Seahawks, all the things. He's Jason Upton. I'm Alan Fee. Oh, yeah, you're in the zone.
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0: Racing them. The 32nd running event brought 541 runners to Bellingham's beautiful trail system, contributing to over $30,000 in donations. 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
1: All right, here we go. We made it to hour number three of the Zone. It's 5:05. Want to congratulate Nate Horst. Nate is going to see the Mariners this weekend against the Twinkies. On the first. Is that Saturday's game?
2: Twinkies?
1: Yeah, you don't know them as the Twinkies?
2: Not heard that one.
1: You've never heard that?
2: I like that.
1: Yeah, the Twinkies. It's a thing. It's a thing. They may even call them the Twinkies there. I don't think it's really disparaging. I don't think that people look at it that way.
2: No, why should they?
1: You know, I mean, it's kind of fun. I mean, right? You know, and people may not admit it, but everybody likes a good Twinkie. They do. And you might go, oh, they're disgusting. It's like, okay. You're home alone with a box of Twinkies. No one's looking. You're crushing it. Come on.
2: Sounds like a great night.
1: That's what I'm saying. But Nate Horst has won a pair of tickets. The first is Saturday, right? Tomorrow's the last day of the month.
2: Wow. Right.
1: Yeah, isn't that crazy? Yeah. You know, I'm like triple checking all that. Even when I was giving them away, I'm like, is that Saturday already? The first? I mean, I can't believe it. You know, think about it. How many weekends are left in the summer?
2: Ooh.
1: You know, I just, there are so many things I've got. Hey, this summer I'm going to do this, and this. Oh, I got to get out. I definitely got to get away for a weekend somewhere. And I look at all these sporting events and all these things that we're doing and golf out. Like, how am I going to do this? It's a tough life, man.
2: Got about 3 weekends left till Friday Night Lights is back, man.
1: I know. That's the whole thing. I'm like, all right, when all, you know, baseball season, I'll catch a bit of a break. And I'm like, every Friday we're going to be out there grinding out on the road doing the show. You know, and again, it's for the love of the game. We love this, not even remotely complaining. When I accepted this job, first thing I was told is, well, you might burn out. You don't want to make this a 3-hour show. And I laughed and I thought, you know what? You're right. After all the, I've been doing this since I was 16. Yeah, I love putting in the time. I love being around it. I absolutely do, especially when we're out in the field doing all the things. I'll tell you what, man. I mean, you know, doing spring training is such a – we have so many people coming up to us saying it's so cool that you guys take the time to go to spring training. You know, the flagship stations go and a couple other bigger markets, but the smaller markets don't go. We do. And I think that's what gives us credibility here in the Zone on KPUG. We do the things. Right, we don't just carry high school football as a small little revenue stream. We go out there and we cover high school football because we care. We have a whole crew. We had a whole conference room full of people. You know, back in the day, it would be the Haynes phase of the world, a one-man show. Dick Stark, one-man show. I mean, these guys are legends. And then, of course, you know, obviously Mark Skolton. We miss him and love him dearly. And now, you know, we with so much respect, we those guys paved the way for a whole room full of people. You know, that was a conference room full of people yesterday just working on the Zone in the Friday Night Light show and all the broadcasts and all the games. We're going to bring like 20 games at least. We got work to do.
2: Takes a village when you pull off these kind of productions.

0: happens. And, you know, like, I'll always go back to last year when we would have Friday Night Lights at one location. We'd have broadcasters at another high school out in the county broadcasting two games. We got me at the Mariners playoff game. We're going back and forth, back and forth. And it's just a zoo in the most organized way you can do it.
1: Controlled chaos, as we like to say here at the mighty KPUG. And for that matter, KGMI, K-Bay, and the entire PNW Media Group. I can tell you our staff dialed in. Our staff loves this station. They love the show. You can tell. They're out there promoting it on the streets every day. They're out there on the socials.
0: Lots of love out there.
1: Lots of love here, and we appreciate it very much. And this is why we go to Arizona. I had someone ask me, hey, you guys going to Arizona? You bet we're going to Arizona. You bet. We're already talking about the Mariners next year. And hopefully there's a season. You know, other than that, we're all fired up about it.
0: Oof.
1: Yeah. Seahawks, they go to the Super Bowl, we're going with them. You know, this whole thing about the Bells, if the Bells, you know, the Bells championship, that might get a little awkward. We're not sure where they're going to play. It's not Portland. Portland we pulled off, but, you know, there's, if it's Edmonton, I mean, cool place to go.
0: Taking
1: to.
0: Taking the KPUG helicopter over there?
1: Yeah, the KPUG copter. They would stop us at the border. I mean, last time we were down in Arizona, I mean, you're getting stopped by eight different cops with a bomb threat, literally. And if you don't know that story, next time we see you.
0: I've learned.
1: Yeah.
0: I've learned since then.
1: Of all the guys here on this staff, if there was a poll here in the building, someone's going to get busted and mistaken for a bomb threat. I might be number one on the list that it's Fee. It's got to be Fee. Or I'm sorry, everyone would say Mick Fee just because they think that's funny. And meanwhile, it's Jason Upton. What?
0: I was as surprised as you were.
1: Oh.
0: If that helps.
1: 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By the way, I'm going to be out at Morris Floors tomorrow. Going to be out there with our sister station, all part of the PNW Media Group. I'll be out there from 11:30 to 1:30. And guess what? I got Mariners tickets. What are you laughing at?
0: I'm laughing at your broadcast schedule for tomorrow, where you got a festive Friday from, what is that, 5:30 to 9:30, something like
1: 5:30
0: that?
1: 5:30 to 10.
0: 5:30
1: I'll be
0: to 10.
1: On Cafe.
0: And then you have this from, what, 11 to 1, you're saying?
1: 11:30 to 1:30.
0: 11:30 to 1:30.
1: And then plenty of time to get back here. I mean, giving away Mariners tickets out there, by the way. And then from there, it is back here to do a three-hour zone show. Leading you in. Is it 3 hours tomorrow?
0: It is a three-hour show. And are the Bells coming back home tomorrow? Is there a Bells game in the works, too?
1: I'm currently not on that Bells game because they're saving me. You know how they do the rotations? They're saving me because they wanted me to do Taylor Swift night on the Bells.
0: It just makes sense.
1: It just makes sense. It does. So, boy, I mean, it's a grind, Jason. It is. And, you know, who knew we were looking forward to a football season just so we could catch a break? If there's one night of the week... You know, people are like, how do you get up at 3:47 in the morning and grind it all the way out till 6? And, of course, we'll be watching the game tonight because it's a big game for the Mariners. And how do you do all this? And I'm like, you know what? It's just once you get to Friday, it's awesome. And then it's like, you know, that genius idea. You know, I came up with the Friday Night Lights idea. It wasn't a stretch. High school football, Friday Night Lights, it makes sense. We have a bunch of guys on this crew that all love the game, and you guys are all in on it. And it's like, why don't we do Friday Night Lights on the radio? It's genius. And you know what? We'll make it an extended pregame show. We'll go 3 to 7. We'll have everybody. And you know what? We'll drive out to Deming. We'll drive out to Linden and Ferndale. We'll go to the Anacortes game because Linden's going to play down there. We'll do all the things. Boy, there goes Friday night. By the time I get home on a Friday night, it's like 11 p.m. And I'm like, that is the best glass of bourbon I've ever had. That 11:03, double neat. You know, and again, it probably a Buffalo Trace. Sometimes go with a giant ice cube the size of a cue ball. But, boy, that's the greatest. And that's what we do it for. Just get into that bourbon every day.
0: That is what we do it for, exactly.
1: That's exactly what we do.
0: But what I'm excited for is after the meeting last night, we're making it out. There is like, what, 11 different high schools in Whatcom County?
1: Yeah.
0: We can't make it to every single one for Friday Night Lights. We're getting the ones that we missed last season, and we will be at your high school if we weren't already. We've made sure of that this season.
1: Yeah, absolutely. And everybody's been so awesome. And really, we base this. Yeah, sure, the marquee matches are important, and we factor that in, but it's really how good is your concession stand? You know, that's really what we base this on.
0: Nooksack Valley, I'm looking at you.
1: Yeah, we're hearing about those burgers. And, you know, and by the way, out at...

0: Miami, they've got that big barbecue, and I think we're doing. Aren't we doing the Lemmy game?
1: Yeah,
0: the tribal matchup.
1: Yeah, well, yeah, we'll confirm that when we get the schedule. But we.
0: Oh, that's right. We haven't announced.
1: We have not officially announced.
0: Sorry, getting ahead of myself here, but that announcement is coming soon.
1: The burgers at Meridian High School may or may not have been brought up at last night.
0: That did come up. The Mighty Trojan Burger, absolutely. All right, so we've got a lot going on. Tony Dominguez of Western Washington University Basketball, he's coming up in our next segment. Of course, the Mariners and Dodgers. Mariners are going for the win tonight. Bryce Miller on the mound right up until he isn't. That was a bit of a surprise. I was pretty excited to have Bryce on the mound, and they're going with Brian Wu. Now, on the surface, you're like, well, wait a minute. Didn't you guys tell us for like the last 2 weeks that Brian Wu is unbelievable at T-Mobile and he can't get arrested away from Seattle? Is this really the smart thing to do? I like it because, first of all, it's the Dodgers. He's got to get up for this game. I don't think you want to give him a softball team here to go up against. Put him up against the Dodgers. He's a damn good pitcher. We don't know what's going on the road, but you know what? Well, home or away, it's the Dodgers. Go get him, Tiger. I mean, that's really what – why not?
1: Yeah, you know what? In a lot of situations, I'd be like, okay, like really, you're going to move – Brian Wu up, a guy who struggled on the road at this point against this team right now. It doesn't make sense, but this is Brian Wu. And at a certain point, we're going to get to a point in the playoffs where you're throwing him out, you know, hopefully, right, in like a game three or four, and like, Wu, we got to have it. Brian Wu, I think, has built up a reputation where you should be able to trust him. And for the life of me, I have not been able to hear a great explanation for why it's so dramatic how he plays on the road versus at home. I know the Mariners pitch better at home. That has just been the precedent, but just how bad it's been, it's ridiculous. So at a certain point, you just have to have a good road outing. I think it's been a couple of months for Wu at this point. But if he can do it against the Dodgers in this setting, that would be huge. So that's going to be something to watch for tonight, for sure.
0: ESPN's Buster Olney says Brian Wu needs to have a short-term memory when he goes up against the Dodgers.
2: It comes down for both guys about to confidence, right? I remember the last time Wu got knocked around on the road, seeing his face in the post-game interview, and I wasn't there, but watching his face in the interview, and he's just beating himself up. Right. And he's trying to figure out what is going on. Why has this consistently been a problem? And you just wonder how that's going to manifest in a start like this. And here's the thing. The guy is going against Roki Sasaki, the exact same thing. When you talk to Dodger people and you ask them about his progress as a pitcher, because he's had some great outings this year. He clearly was a player of great talent when he was, you know, he was talking to all the teams around Major League Baseball about where he was going to sign before 2025. But his confidence tends to go up and down. And so it'll be a fascinating matchup between these two guys who are looking for consistency.
0: Brian Wu is one of the nicest guys. When we were down at spring training, I'm so glad we were able to do the show from spring training because we pick up these little knowledge nuggets here. We spent some time with him, one of the first guys we talked to. I think the only guy that didn't have a baby or getting to have a big life change or anything, he made light of that, right? And, you know, he's such a good guy and a great pitcher. We had him all teed up for a Cy Young.
1: Yeah, I think this has been one of the more surprising turns of the season, the struggles Brian Wu's had. And, you know, I think that's something when you look at this rotation, you know, look at, okay, it's been good, but it can be better. And Wu's one of those guys. I think George Kirby is one of those guys where it's like, it's been good, but this probably should be better. And I think that's what you look to see out of Brian Wu for the next few months. And I feel like it will be better. It's just strange. Frankly, it's just really strange how bad he's been on the road. And that, I don't know, that it. There, I haven't heard a good explanation for it.
0: You know, at some point, we just have to keep falling back. It's baseball. You know, there's so many things we can't explain, right? And again, if you pan away from the Mariners for a second and you look at any other team in baseball, they're all dealing with all the things. Look at Cleveland. You know, Cleveland had a great season. They rallied way back. They caught the Tigers after being so far back. And, you know, there they are, second behind the White Sox. They're going, wait a minute, how did that happen? This is supposed to be us. We're kind of the next team up here. And with Detroit faltering, like, wait, how'd the White Sox? So they've got to be asking the same questions in Cleveland, a very comparable team to us in some regards. I still think that we have the more star power and the better team overall, better pitching. But, I mean, they're right there. They've got to be asking themselves all the same questions. How did this come to this? Look at Toronto. They definitely are asking these questions. So it's not just our team with all this crazy wonkiness. You know, look at Juan Soto. He's just another guy. I was begging somehow, some way.

0: that the Mariners would win, just start buying lottery tickets and actually buy him and go get Soto. I mean, and here he is.
1: Same with Vlad Guerrero. You bought up the Blue Jays. Same thing's happening there.
0: Insert the entire Mets team here. Look at the San Diego Padres. A really good team right up until they're just another 500 ball club. You know, so again, the Mariners are in that category, right? And so before you just sit there and pile on and think, we're the team not doing it, I get it. Statistically, offensively, we're way down at the bottom. It's not making any sense. But, man, we can say, woo, that's all crazy. Cal, you know, I mean, we're giving Cal some excuses here, World Baseball Classic and all that tied back to the oblique situation. You know, what's wrong with Naylor? Right, I mean, Naylor signs a 5-year deal. He was the answer last year, and you hit the ground running this year, and you're like, okay, here we go, and then nothing. It's weird. How do you even explain this?
1: That's the big question over these next 2 months, and I think August, you know, August is a prove it month for the Mariners. So much is going to hinge on this, and historically, yeah, the Mariners have played better in August, but those guys you mentioned, Naylor, Julio, Cal, the heart of this lineup has got to show out. We can, you know, we can talk about the hitting staff and, you know, whether they should have fired Magallanes and whether Dan Wilson deserves to be fired or not. And, you know, what are they going to do with this rotation, all this stuff. But at the end of the day, so much of this just comes down to, okay, is Cal going to be hitting home runs or not? Is he going to be playing like one of the best catchers in the league, or is he going to be playing like one of the worst hitters in the league? Is Julio going to be the Julio that, you know, he usually is in August or July, or is... He had a really promising start to the season, and he just really hasn't lived up to that. Naylor, like, what happened to the guy that they gave that 5-year extension to? He hasn't been god-awful, but he has not been anywhere near where he was last season. Those three guys, the heart of the order, they got to come back, and sure, it helps if Brendan Donovan comes. It helps Matt Brash reinforcing the bullpen and, you know, maybe add a righty bat in the infield at the deadline, but at the end of the day, so much of this lies in these three guys, and this August, man, a lot is riding on this August with the hole they've dug themselves into.
0: No question about it. No question. I still stand by the Mariners are going to win the division by 5 games. And people are laughing at me, and it's like, you know what? It's not like we're the team that can't get it together. A lot of teams can. Look at Boston. Boston can win 15 straight. We can win 7 straight.
1: Look at what happened to Miami, where they're the hottest team in baseball for a month. They dropped 12 straight all of a sudden. Now they're sellers at the deadline. This stuff changes so fast.
0: It does. Baseball comes at you pretty fast sometimes. All right. Just clearing the line there for Tony Dominguez of Western Washington University. We'll talk to him next. It's 5:21. He's Jason Upton. I'm Alan Fee. You're in the zone.
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1: That Ananobi tip was right in front of you.
0: That was right in front of me, yeah.
1: At any point in time, did you think of tripping Wemby, putting your feet up? Did you think that was the only way that you could have stopped him in the first time?
0: I'm very foot conscious now. Very foot conscious.
1: Because yeah. You're right there. Your seats are right next to the Spurs bench.
0: Yeah. You know the Spurs have an assistant coach. Mm-hmm. And he's also going back and forth. And, you know, I'm starting to yell at him. I'm going, hey, man, come on. Give us a break here.
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3: All right, 524. Welcome back to the Thursday afternoon edition of The Zone. Mariner pregame coming up at 6 o'clock. Mariners and the Dodgers, 7:10, right here on 1170 KPUG. You know, Jason, we're talking a lot about baseball on this show, counting down to football season, and not too far off is basketball season. And you and I are basketball fans. You in particular, I mean, you're a player. You were just in the Curt Mayberry Memorial Classic up there in Linden. And you play the game, you report on the game, you're a diehard Detroit Piston fan, you went to Western, you're a Viking fan, all the things.
4: Basketball's my favorite sport, man. Yeah. I just think it's the best. I think it brings all the elements of sports together, and watching it, being there on the court, being there on court level, nothing quite like it.
3: One of our favorite guests in The Zone, because he keeps it real all the time, and has a great sense of humor, a sneaky good sense of humor. Tony Dominguez, Western Washington University men's basketball coach. He joins us live in The Zone. Tony, where are you right now?
5: I'm in Ferndale, Washington.
3: Oh, wow. I expected either some kind of exotic location or I know you just had this big fancy basketball camp that's been going on for years and years. Brad Jackson doing it before. How many years have you done that basketball camp for kids?
5: So for me, it's been 32 years. And I was, you know, before that, I think it's over 40 years. Brad started a phenomenal camp and been a fun tradition. And it's been awesome.
3: You know what? And Jason over here, co-host of the show, he's thinking, they had basketball back then? Did they invent basketball? Really?
5: You know what's crazy is you say 40 years, and I think all of those people that are about our age are saying the same. Life has gone so fast. 40 years does not seem that long ago.
3: I know. Had a heck of a 40-year reunion not that long ago. Jason's like, I can't believe you guys are that old. But you know,
5: seriously, yes, you are.
3: I do have to bring this up. I obviously do the morning show over there on Cafe with Dave Walker and Patrice Valentine and Patrice's son. This is a kid. His name's Ronan. A great baller by all accounts. Plays in all the things. He's taking your camp, and Patrice was saying you grind these kids. They start like at 8 o'clock in the morning, and you don't let them see their families until after 9 at night. I mean, what are you doing over there?
5: I know, and a lot of kids stay the night in the dorms. It's a fun overnight experience. Some of them, the little commuter kids. Yeah, we get started about 8. You know, we do lots of different things. We're doing film work and mental toughness and obviously the games, and we do station work and fast break. And we just do a lot of different things. It's kind of fun. And, you know, Coach Jackson has started a lemon cracker relay where the kids have to eat lemons and crackers and whistle. And so it's a wide variety. So I think kids have really enjoyed it over the years.
3: Yeah, it's funny you bring that up because that was Jason's actual diet during college because he couldn't afford anything else.
5: Me too.
3: Well, let's jump right into this. You know, the season's coming sooner than later, October. And the thing that we're hearing about your team is you're bringing in a lot of guys from here in Whatcom and Skagit counties.
5: Yeah, you know, well, we've had an opportunity to recruit some kids that have been very talented over the years that have moved on, and now they're coming back. And I've also, you know, we're trying to take a look at just how to deal with the landscape that it is right now, the college basketball landscape, where there's just so much movement and transferring. And I hate to say selfishness because, you know, quite honestly, if it's you or me and you're able to get 75 to 125,000 on top of a scholarship, I think you'd take that. But it's made it an interesting landscape. And so, you know, my staff and I, we just kind of put our heads together and thought, well, how do we want to try to attack this? And I'm kind of going with

0: Well, I think our talent's still very good, but I also am trying to work with guys that the chemistry and the ball movement and just commitment to team, even though I think we've had that in the past, we just really put a concerted effort on trying to do that this time around.
1: Yeah, Coach, I'm really excited to get to some of these additions that you guys have made for the upcoming season, because there's a lot to be excited about. Like Alan said, a lot of local talent coming to the team. But, you know, first I want to talk about, you know, like you said, you know, the transfer portal is just shaking so much up. And from last year, you guys lost, you know, Dennis Johnson III, you know, freshman of the year at GNAC, Nehemiah Pollard, Aiden Rice, just some really fantastic names. And this has been a year in, year out thing. You talked about just like it was so much turnover, like having, you know, not that much consistency, that sort of thing. Like, how has that changed your approach season after season? What are you having to change to accommodate just so many new faces in each year?
0: Well, I think my focus has always been mentorship and kids. And quite honestly, you know, I have a faith that I feel like I have a calling on trying to help guys achieve their dreams and goals and help them learn life lessons and also win. And I think that we've had a great run of doing that. I do think since COVID has been interesting, and I don't, you know, you can't really put your thumb on it. I do think 2 years ago with Kepley's team and Tajon Sain and some of those guys, you know, we made a rally and we were, pretty much a 20-win season and finished high in the region, all that stuff. So it's not like it's been dry, but we're trying to, you know, win the championship. And I think because of the portal and the money and the perceived selfishness, and I don't think it's hard to blame kids to take that kind of money, but it's changed my why. It hasn't changed my why. It's reminded me of why I'm doing what I'm doing. And I'm really trying to help guys. You know, I had a heart deal in high school, prevented me from playing college. And so I've always wanted to help guys achieve their dreams, because I felt like that dream was a shattered dream that affected me for a long time because of immaturity. But I grew out of that. But as a coach, I just want to help. I want to see the university do well, our team, for the university and for the community. And I want to help these kids. And so my focus hasn't changed. It's just gotten kind of dialed in to really why am I doing this. And if it's strictly for a paycheck or to move on or to look great, D2 is probably not the level that you should be staying at, because that's a really tough level. But if we're, you know, you have an opportunity to affect kids' lives, to have great student athletes, you know, really have a great community support and excitement, you know, then Western and D2 is awesome. So I've just kind of focused in on that. And with that, you know, obviously we want to win. And so there's different ways. We've got to figure out how to get NIL money. And, you know, I know our administration, Coach Sturck and Jim Sturck and Steve Brummel, are working very hard at trying to get us back to have an opportunity to, you know, because there's in the Midwest and East Coast, they're giving a lot of NIL money to D2 guys, which is crazy, to be honest. But it is what it is. I know they're working hard at trying to put us back in that position. And so I'm just excited. I know this is a really long answer, but you know, I think it's, you know, I'm trying to be razor focused. I'm trying to have great young men that play the right way, that play hard, and hopefully that'll translate into a championship again.
2: Well, Coach, one of the reasons we have you on the show is you give really long answers, and it's easier for us. And we're just trying to take it up to the pregame show at 6. You have a little time here. Are there things outside of the NIL money that you can do to attract? I mean, you and I have had conversations about wouldn't it be awesome if there could be a really cool arena right down on the waterfront, for example? Or are there other things that you can do outside of dollars to attract athletes?
0: You know, Alan, I'm a visionary, so there's so much. I think that Western Washington University is a gold mine of a school for, you know, high-level entertainment and excitement in sports, and I do think that this community would love an arena, not just for Western basketball, but, you know, for concerts and, you know, different things. And so, yeah, that would be really cool to have that down on the water. I think Coach Jackson and I always talked about that. I always bring him into the mix, because him and I, for years, always kind of talked about how we could make things better. As far as attracting kids, I mean, our school's a really good school. I just think if I'm going to be honest, you know, men are driven by ego and men are driven by money. And I don't mean that in any kind of derogatory way. I just think that right now, I mean, there's a lot of kids and we just have to find the right ones. But most kids I talk to, especially when I get on the phone and I think we've always recruited extremely high level players. But those guys right now, their first question is, okay, how much are you going to give me? And it's like, what? Like, oh, things have really changed. And so I think just finding the kids.

0: that are about the right things, and I do think we found those and continue to. And even last year's team, you know, we just had some unfortunate mishaps at times in games. You know, we had two or three games that if we would have won, our season would be completely different, and we didn't shoot the ball well or whatnot. I thought last year's team was really committed. You know, I had a little bit of an illness, and they, you know, at the end of the season, I had surgery for it, and they just rallied. I mean, it was a great, they were great kids. It just couldn't get over the hump. But I think just as we're focused on the type of player we want, we're trying to get guys to want to try to win and not try to just get stats and move on. And it's a tough blend, but you know, I think we did. But as far as what other things can we do to attract them? You know, packing out the house, having fun crowds, which I think we've been starting to get back. I think last season we had really good crowds.
1: Well, that was probably the PA announcer really drawing a lot of attention, don't you think?
0: You are phenomenal, yes. I think just you and your crew there, I think you guys did a really good job of promoting us. And, you know, I mean, I think there was a lot of times we've had a lot of radio time with you guys, and I think last year was awesome. And yeah, I do think that, you know, it's just a – it's an interesting time, so you can go year to year. I feel like we have the kids that are really committed. I do think that our community is very supportive and about the right things, and so I think that it's just a matter of time, and I think this year could be the year.
2: Coach, I wanted to follow up on something you said earlier, and it was about chemistry and, you know, how that's harder to navigate now with, you know, the NIL, and, there's so much mm-hmm. more turnover year to year with teams. You're seeing so many new faces. Mm-hmm. Kids don't get, you know, as accustomed to the same guys and being around them, but there's also that angle of, like, you're playing throughout the season, and there might be that part of you where you're like, yeah, I want to get stats. Yeah, I want to move up to the next level. Yeah, I'm thinking about how my individual performance could affect how much I make next year, where I'm at next year. You know, how do you navigate, like, trying to build team chemistry with all these other things going on? I got to imagine that's a real tough task.
0: Focusing on leadership, and then, again, not trying to offend, but my faith. I just, you know, I'm leading in that direction, and so I'll give you a great example. We go to Las Vegas. We had some bumps in the road. We had a really tough schedule. We have another tough schedule this year with because of budgetary issues, whatever. We're playing a lot of games on the road. We're going to be, you know, we're going to be getting out of that the following year. Our you know, the cycle is going to be home games more the following year. But we kind of battled out of that. Now we're going to Las Vegas. We win two gigantic games. We're riding high. We're going to Alaska at New Year's Eve. We had an injury. And we had some guys that went home, and so, like, ooh, now we're kind of arrived. And, you know, and next thing I know, we're playing in some crazy elements. It was negative 45 degrees, which whatever, we're playing in the gym. So it wasn't negative 45 in the gym. But it was a weird deal. We had a couple of injuries, so we had some guys feel like, ooh, I can kind of take more shots. I can kind of – they had some time to think. And it's just natural. I'm not even blaming them for that. It's just you could tell in that Alaska trip that it was different than it was in Vegas. And so I met quite regularly. I meet a lot with our coaches just about this particular topic and how we need to just develop relationships and also remind them, because they're human beings, right? If you have $100,000 that's kind of waved in your face, it's kind of hard not to want to take more shots. But I keep reminding them, my biggest communication to them is you'll actually go higher and make more money if you win. Like, if we win the league and you're averaging 20 a game, you're going to go to a mid-major or high major. They still went Division I, but they could go even higher. But also, I also talk to them about the excitement of winning, because we've done that. And what that also, just the gratitude of playing your best, playing together, and then being able to hoist that trophy at the end. And it's not necessarily the trophy that you're hoisting. It's all of your hard work. And just, you know, just working together as a team and feeling accomplished as a group, that's what they're going to miss if they go individual. So I try to work hard with that on them, but, you know, it's a challenge.
2: Well, Coach, you talk about chemistry, and I can't imagine a better situation in that regard than moving into your list of incoming guys and getting Grant Kepley and Greg Garrison in the building, you know, former teammates at Seahome, cousins. I got to imagine it's going to be great to see Grant back at Western. He was awesome in his freshman year. Greg, it's awesome. Be great to see him here in Whatcom County. What gets you excited about bringing those two guys back into the building?
0: Well, and, you know, we're in a small community, so pretty much everyone knows, you know, BBA in the house, you know, Bellingham Basketball Academy used to run that, and all they used to play with us. My son Dane and all of them played together. And so for me, it's like coaching.

0: them all over again. I'm really excited. I do think that Gray and Grant are tremendous. You know, Gray went to Oregon State and got really some good seasoning there and went, you know, back east in an interesting scenario, but yeah, good for him, very good growing experience. I think he's going to be very talented. He can play multiple positions. And you know, he's like a family member to me, at least that's how I feel about him. And the same with Grant. You know, Grant was the freshman of the year. You saw, you know, quite frankly, if he doesn't get hurt at the end of our season 2 years ago, I think we go all the way to the Elite Eight again. I'm that confident of where our team was at. We had won 11 in a row, and I think his injury was kind of a setback. But I do think that his talent is high. He's also got great character. He's a tremendous leader. And, you know, then he's a great player. So, and he's all about trying to help and find the right guys. You know, he's going to be a point guard. And that's really what I felt like. Aiden was a phenomenal young man and a phenomenal player. I think if Riverside plays him at the two and some one, he's going to be awesome. I just think that Grant was more of a natural point guard, and so was Tajon, and that's what we were missing last year. But to have him back is incredible. So I'm very excited about those guys.
1: Having Garrison on this team, is that weird that that's the son of Carmen Dolfo and then related to Aspen Garrison, one of the star players on the women's team last year, keeping it in the family? Do you guys have conversations about that, or is it, Tony, you do your thing, I'm going to stay out of the way?
0: Yeah, I mean, I don't think Carmen and them are kind of getting involved, but they're a tremendously talented family. And, you know, Gray really wanted to kind of go outside the nest when he was leaving high school. And I think that was really good for him. But it's very cool. I just, you know, they're all good. They were all really talented and they're great people. And that's, it really kind of energized me, if I'm going to be quite honest. You know, the NIL world makes you feel pretty low as a coach if you're not winning a championship. So to be able to get Grant and Gray in particular was kind of something that really kind of perked me back into normal, you know, excited, motivated, you know, frame of mind, because they're just such great kids and their families are so awesome. So yeah, we couldn't ask for a better two guys to have on our team.
2: Coach, I want to get your quick thoughts on just two more guys from this incoming class. A couple of guys that we kind of know, having been in Skagit County, and we cover some of their games and people have gotten glimpses of them. Ethan DeYoung out of Cedro Woolley and Logan Heigert out of Burlington Edison. I'm unfortunately very familiar with Ethan's game because I ran into him in a rec league matchup, and let me tell you, that was not very fun having to play him, but I'm really excited to see him in a Vikings uniform. What are we getting out of these guys in their freshman years coming up?
0: You know, Ethan is very athletic. He also shoots it. He's super tough, great defender, and super high character. And Heigert, I am trying to – I don't know him as well, but I know he's very – I mean, basketball-wise, he's very skilled. He can really shoot the ball. You know, that's a premium to have a 6'6 kid that can shoot it. He's going to need to get stronger. You know, the next week, I think the D2 ranks are going to pass. We think they're going to pass where everyone has 5 years. So that's going to make this another interesting scenario, because redshirting isn't really going to be something people are excited about, because they get 5 years no matter what, so whether you redshirt or not. So we'll see where they end up on the totem pole and if they end up playing or not, but they have the ability to crack the – you know, to crack it if they get there. They've got guys in front of them. I mean, Anthony Canales is really coming along. I can go through our whole roster. I think we're excited about it. But those two guys, one is a tremendous, you know, skilled offensive guy that can get stronger, and the other one is kind of an all-around guy, a little bit more game-ready.

0: That'll be good. That'll be good.
1: Yeah. Really good.
0: I like that kid. He's a good guy.
1: Probably the most decorated Linden player, that's ever come out of there. I mean, 3-time state champion, 3-time state MVP. Just super tough. I think if he was a little stronger, he would have played a lot more last year. And I know that he's gained 15 to 20 pounds of muscle this summer. So I'm excited about it.
0: No, it's interesting you bring that up. I keep telling Jason, if he gains some more weight, he can host the show.
2: You know? We need to talk to exactly. Anthony, I think.
0: Yeah, we'll work on that.
1: Exactly.
0: Well Coach, enjoy the rest of your summer. I know you're a busy guy doing all the other things, but we look forward to catching up with you during the season.
1: All right, thanks for having me on.
0: All right, there you go. All right, Tony Dominguez, one of the best right there in the zone.
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2: 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Update.
9: Good afternoon. I'm Jason Upton. The Mariners are looking to cap off the road trip on a high note tonight in their rubber match against the Dodgers. The M's fell 4-2 last night in L.A. as the defending World Series champs even the series at a game apiece. Seattle managed just a single hit over the first seven innings before scoring a pair of late runs, but it was much too late. Emerson Hancock gave up 8 hits and 3 runs over 5 innings in what some have speculated could have been his last start with the M's, as his name continues to be reported in trade rumors ahead of Monday's deadline. Brian Wu's on the mound tonight as the former All-Star looks to shake off his struggles on the road. Coverage begins at 6 o'clock, first pitch at 7:10 right here on KPUG. WNBA is punishing one of the Storm's co-owners over a reportedly fiery interaction. The league has suspended Celeste Keaton from attending the team's next 5 home games. It comes after multiple reports of Keaton having explicit words with 2 young fans who brought signs to Climate Pledge Arena supporting Fever guard Sophie Cunningham following her recent comments about transgender athletes. Along with the suspension, Keaton was also fined an undisclosed amount. Team said in a statement that they respect the league's decision and remain committed to creating a welcoming and respectful environment at Storm Games. Seattle will look to snap their 7-game losing streak tomorrow when they hit the road to face the Atlanta Dream. Injuries are already starting to mount for one of the Seahawks' division rivals. ESPN reports the San Francisco 49ers are concerned about standout wide receiver Ricky Pearsall's latest knee flare-up. Pearsall sat out of practice yesterday because of swelling in his knee, the same injury that cost him all or part of 10 games last season. One of the team's other top receivers, Christian Kirk, is also sitting out of practice with a calf injury. Comes as Palo Alto police say they will not cite 49ers head coach Kyle Shanahan for causing the car crash in which he was seriously injured earlier this month. The Bells are rolling into their final road game of the regular season tonight. They're aiming to complete a sweep of the Marion Berries in Salem, Oregon, before returning home for their final 6 games before the playoffs. The Bells beat the Berries 9-7 last night behind home runs from Rashad Hayes and Matt Churchill to win their 4th straight. Bellingham still fighting for the second half North Division championship, and with that, home field advantage in the first round of the playoffs. They're currently in a 3-way tie for that spot with Edmonton and Victoria, the same pair of teams that they'll face in their final 2 series of the regular season at Joe Martin Field. But first, the Bells will look to take care of business on the road tonight with the first pitch set for 6:35. And one of Whatcom County's top prep hoop stars is having a successful summer. Linden senior Finley Parcher and the Northwest Blazers won the Girls Under Armour Association National Championship earlier this week. Parcher is currently the 27th ranked player in the country in ESPN's class of 2027. She'll look to help win the Linden girls' 4th straight state championship this upcoming season and extend their unprecedented 75-game win streak. I'm Jason Upton. For more, head to mybellinghamnow.com.
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10: I'm John Ryder. The Saints are signing wideout Chris Olave to a 4-year extension. It's worth up to $132 million, with $90 million of it guaranteed, reports ESPN's Adam Schefter. Meanwhile, quarterback Baker Mayfield of the Bucs were not able to reach terms on a new contract before Mayfield's self-imposed deadline of the start of training camp. The veteran spoke about it with ESPN's Jeremy Fowler.
4: Between years, average, and guarantees, probably the most disappointing is years. Didn't get offered anything over two. And so when you're told you're a franchise quarterback and they handle it otherwise, that's disappointing. So felt like I earned that. It's not a poor me pity party over here. It is what it is. And so that's why I said the deadline was training camp. I'm focused on the team, focused on getting better and trying to give this team a better chance to win a Super Bowl.
10: Baker Mayfield is entering his fourth season with Tampa Bay. He's played 17 games in the previous three seasons with the Bucs. On the baseball scoreboard and on ESPN TV right now, they're in the fourth inning in Atlanta. Nationals lead the Braves 3-0.

0: Dalen Lyle, a pair of solo homers. He has 13 on the season. And Luis Garcia with a solo shot 436 feet, his 23rd of the season. Pirates and Reds scoreless in the third in Cincinnati, and the Marlins and Mets are in a rain delay in Queens. Day baseball finals, the White Sox take down the Yankees 2-1 in 11 innings on the south side. Back-to-back walk-off wins for the White Sox. Cubs over the Cardinals 4-2 in 10 innings in St. Louis. Alex Bregman and Ian Happ with RBI doubles in the 10th. Rays get past the Rangers 3-2 at the Trop.
1: This is Rich Eisen. 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
1: Minutes away from Mariners pregame, and of course, Mariners and Dodgers at 7:10 tonight. Brian Wu on the mound for Seattle. We're going for a series win. Who would have thunk?
2: This is going to be fun. Couple of notes before the game. Shohei Ohtani out. J.P. Crawford also out. Mariners have not ruled out an IL stint for him, so J.P. might be hitting the IL. Don't know what's going on with that. Big news from the Mariners, though, Alan. Jimothy Knight's coming back.
1: Oh, is it really? You're talking about the little raccoon?
2: Yeah. They had a ticket special. You get a ticket, you get a Jimothy t-shirt. Sold out on Wednesday, August 5th. They just added another one for Friday, August 7th. So go get your Jimothy swag.
1: Wow, how about that? That is big breaking news. Oh, by the way, we might be getting somebody in the trade deadline. I guess we'll get to that later. Can Jimothy hit left-handed pitching?
2: You know what? I think there's a lot about him we don't know yet.
1: Well, we'll have to wait and see. We'll have to wait and see on that. Well, it's going to be interesting to see Brian Wu tonight. I'm excited for him to get this opportunity. You know, a lot of people are saying, why not go up against a softer team? And, you know, I like the thinking here. Put him up against the best. You know, let him get up for this game. This is a big deal. You talk about a confidence booster. I mean, right now, we can't be coddling our players. I mean, it's time for these guys to put up or shut up.
2: Well, and this is also a confidence builder for the Mariners hitters right here, because you're going up against a right-handed pitcher for the first time this series. Roky Sasaki, a guy who came into the league with, you know, big, you know, he was really hyped up, and this was a big deal when the Dodgers got him. He's basically had like a 4.7, 4.8 ERA for the two seasons. He hasn't been that effective, so this is something the Mariners can really pounce on. Get the series win, head back to Seattle. You got some good momentum coming your way after beating the best team in baseball.
1: Yeah, I got to believe that this could be a real big momentum changer. And if not, okay, it's the Dodgers. We can accept that. We can get things back. You know, again, the Twins aren't going to be the easiest of outs. I mean, they're a 500 club. They're only three games out of their division, so they're playing for something. So there's that. I'm just kind of curious to see by the end of next week when the trade deadline settles and all the things. You know, I want to see what this team is. I want to see where Brendan Donovan is in all of this. And did we lose Castillo? Did we not? And did we lose one of our starting five? Oh, boy.
2: Yeah, Emerson, Hancock, and Luis. Hope that wasn't their last start on the team, but we'll see.
1: All right, we're back for another full show tomorrow, 3 to 6. He's Jason Upton. I'm Alan.

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6: And welcome to sunny Southern California, where tonight the Mariners have a chance to take a series from the L.A. Dodgers. Shannon Dreyer coming to you live from the Western Washington Toyota broadcast booth, where we are counting you down to another 7:10 first pitch here at Dodger Stadium. Now, originally it was to be Bryce Miller who made the start tonight, but an extra day coming off his start in Texas was necessary, and he is now on his way home to rest up for Game 1 against the Twins tomorrow in Seattle. Yes. Mariners will be traveling after this game tonight and then playing again tomorrow. That's okay. Sometimes they have to do that. This is one of those times. To take Bryce Miller's place, they just flipped him with Brian Wu, and Brian Wu will be pitching on regular rest. On the other side, Roky Sasaki. The Mariners are going to see some velocity and a nasty splitter and slider. Now, the Mariners came into the game with a record of 53-56. They are 2 games out of the top spot, which is held by the Rangers, with the Astros now just a half game out. Not good to be in third, but everything is still very much within their reach. But the key here, of course, is they have just got to find some consistency. We have seen the offense a little bit. We have seen the starting pitching for the majority of the season, but not when we've seen the offense. Bullpen has checked in. Defense has been cleaned up a little bit. We're starting to see them run a little bit. I like what we're seeing on the base paths, taking that extra base. You're starting to see some different decisions made, too. Maybe going a little bit longer with a starter or a reliever here or there. You feel the pieces. You feel the gears really start turning, but they just need to get them to click into place so they can do the things a lot of people believe this roster can do. Let's right now go ahead and take a look at Dan Wilson's lineup for the contest tonight. At the top, it is Cole Young at second base, followed by Randy Arozarena in left field. Dom Canzone will be the DH tonight. Julio Rodriguez in center field. Josh Naylor brings his 20-game on-base streak into the game tonight. He, of course, will be at first base. Cal Raleigh will be catching Brian Wu tonight, followed by Luke Rayleigh in right, Weston Wilson at third base, and rounding out the 9 at shortstop is Colt Emerson. We do have somebody who's nursing a little bit of an injury right now, so we'll go ahead and get to the health report, which is powered by Virginia Mason Franciscan Health. J.P. Crawford is out again with that wrist. Dan Wilson would not rule out a potential IL stay, but said for now, he's just out tonight. There was no BP on the field today. It was kind of interesting, but Perry Hill did have Emerson, Young, and Weston Wilson out for some extra infield work. Which is good to see. We often see days where you get a little bit of a break, but they always go out and do the infield work. But there was an emphasis on that middle and third base side of the infield, which just kind of taking note of that. Also taking note of what we see on the other side, we'll go ahead and call it Ohtani. Shohei Ohtani out of the Dodgers lineup tonight as they're giving his bad knee a rest. This health report is powered by Virginia Mason Franciscan Health, the sports medicine provider of the Seattle Mariners. So we'll go ahead and take a look at the Dodgers lineup, because it is different.

0: front with Ohtani out. At the top, it's going to be Tommy Edman at second base. Andre Pages in center field. He has just been a menace. 18 home runs, 71 runs batted in on the season. Freddie Freeman, who has been their most consistent hitter throughout the season, hitting .302 with 15 home runs and 53 runs batted in, will follow at first base. Max Muncy, always dangerous, is at third base batting cleanup. Mookie Betts will follow at short. Kyle Tucker in right field. Teoscar Hernandez, who just made a catch that hurt so much yesterday, at least an extra bases and RBI robbing catch. He'll be the DH today. Won't have to worry about that. Dalton rushing behind the plate, and we get our first look at Kike Hernandez in this series. He will be in left field. So it's the last game of a road trip, which means we're going to be really busy on the roundtable. We got a booth review to do. We have not reviewed this booth before, and we'll also play a round of forget, pack, and steal from the road trip. On the Mariners Clubhouse Insider, we'll have the best of the insiders from this trip, some sounds that you may have missed, some comments, some from the insider, from walk-off interviews and whatnot that will come up on the insider. We, of course, will have all of the usuals, picks to click, take a look at what's happening around the rest of the game, and much, much more. But coming up next, Angie Mintic sat down with the skipper today. That comes up as we continue right here on the NC Machinery Mariners Radio Network.
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7: Skipper, you have an opportunity here to take this series. What do you hope that your team can take from that amazing game offensively in Game 1 here to Game 3?
8: Yeah, I mean, I think, we did a lot of really good things offensively in that first game, and I think that it boils down to getting our pitch, and we were able to take advantage of some pitches that Robleski gave us and in that game one, and we put our good swing on it, and we were able to get the barrel to, we were able to drive the ball out of the ballpark, hit the ball hard, hit the ball on the line at times too, so that's what we're looking to do against Sasaki tonight. The good fastball, he's going to be up close to 100, he's going to be in the upper 90s area a lot, and then he's got the split, he's got the slider, and we want to make sure we get those in the zone. I think chasing is not something we want to get into tonight with him. We can be a little patient, make him get in the zone, and when he does, we're ready to and on time for the heater, and we're ready to hammer whatever mistakes we see.
7: All right, Sasaki on the hill for them. You guys moved Brian Wu up a day. Give me an idea of sort of the thought process with that, and then also the road home splits are stark. At this point, do you address it? Do you avoid it to not make a bigger deal of it than it really is?
8: Yeah, I mean, I think, the first question really just,

0: Bryce wanting an extra day, needing an extra day of recovery, and you know, with a six-man rotation, you do have a little flexibility in which to do that. So Brian and Bryce just on a little bit of a flip-flop, and it will work out just fine. And I mean, you know, I think, you know, you can point to a lot of things. You can look at a lot of the different things. It's really been, you know, big innings that have you know, Brian's been a little bit of a victim to, and whether that comes from a walk or a defensive mishap, whatever happens, that's what we want to stay away from today. And you know, don't want to build it up, you know, too big, too large. You know, we see Brian Wu. We see the focus he has, the intensity that he has on the mound, and we know tonight he's going to definitely have that out there when he gets out there.
1: J.P. Crawford not in the lineup again today. What is the latest there? And is an IL stint in the future, or are you hoping that this is something he can come back from without missing more time?
0: Yeah, I mean, you know, it's obviously, you know, something that has come up and you know, still battling the wrist to some degree, and a chance to get, you know, an off day yesterday. We're going to, you know, back it up again today, and we'll see how it responds. But you know, not ruling out anything. We have to kind of look at it all, but you know, just an extra day of rest, and we'll see where we go from here.
1: Lastly, before you skip, the Dodgers right now, the best team in baseball, record-wise. Is this a game, not really even a game, but just a series where you can take your team, and this is a good measuring stick just to see where you are?
0: Yeah, I mean, I think certainly, and you know, game one was a great indication of that, and you know, I loved the way, you know, the intensity we brought, the fight that we brought, and jumping back into the game each time, and you know, last night a little bit more of a struggle offensively to find our groove, you know, against Lauer, but tonight, you know, a chance to come out and win the series, and I think, you know, beating a team like the Dodgers, you know, winning a series here in LA is you know, something that can build a lot of confidence, and that's what we're hoping to do tonight, and that's our focus.
1: Skip, thanks so much, appreciate it.
0: All right, thanks, Angie. Always a pleasure.
2: And that was the skipper right there, and just kind of giving us a little bit of insight in what we have been seeing on the road from Brian Wu and how they handle it. Good interview there with Angie Mentick. Coming up next, it is time for the roundtable. We've got a few extra things on this as we wrap up a roundtable, as we wrap up a road trip. We got to review this booth, and I'm telling you right now, you're going to see a different side of me on the reviews in this one. And then on following that, it will be pack, forget, and steal. Things that we would like to put in our suitcases leaving here, things that we'd like to leave behind, and things that we might want to just kind of maybe pilfer and take with us from other clubs. That will come up next as we continue right here on the NC Machinery Mariners Radio Network.
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5: Welcome back inside Dodger Stadium. It is time for the roundtable. Shannon Dreher joined by Gary Hill and Angie Mentink as we are coming to you for the final night here at Dodger Stadium. And as we like to do on the final days or nights of games that are away, is we do a booth review. And this is the first. We have not done a booth review for Dodger Stadium yet. So, as I try and adjust the gimbal on the silly little camera, showed the view out there. It is absolutely gorgeous, very iconic. We see it on TV, but how livable is this booth? That is the question.
6: Shannon, it's a great question that you ask. In terms of the booth, it's tight but workable. It's fine. The view is spectacular. I love this ballpark. I love how it looks. The setting, the whole thing, I think is incredible.
7: Are you looking at how I'm looking at you right now? What? But, really?
6: But it's very loud, which is the drawback for me.
7: To get to the clubhouse, it's like you've got to leave crumbs.
6: But that's not
7: from
6: part
7: yesterday?
6: Of the booth. That's
7: yes.
6: not part of the booth.
7: Well, you said the ballpark.
6: No,
7: well,
6: no, I love looking at the ballpark
7: okay.
6: from our
7: yeah.
6: booth. The
5: there's no fighting, guys. No fighting.
7: All right. You're right. There's no fighting.
5: No fighting.
7: Just,
5: no fighting
7: you're right.
5: The, booth reveal.
7: The view is absolutely spectacular.
6: Yeah.
7: And I agree with you. I don't know how much audio it's picking up even right now. But in between innings, I have to keep the headphones on because of the assault on my ears. It is crazy loud from those speakers. And those are the only speakers that I really can see. So it's just absolutely nuts that it's absolutely deafening here just based on those speakers.
5: Well, as you might notice, they're pointed straight at us.
6: That may be the problem.
7: They have it kind of is leaking in spots in the ceiling, and we've got some. I'm quite sure that's an asbestos wrapped pipe there, and then the ceiling, the paint peeling off the ceiling. But I'm not really looking there. Gary's right. You're looking out at the view, and it's absolutely beautiful. But the booth itself, with no AC, like once you get past Vin Scully's ex booth,
6: oven-like, yes.
7: Continue walking down the hallway, and it's like a degree every step you take, getting hotter and hotter.
5: We have a fan.
7: Oh my gosh, Shannon saved me. Like she bought a fan for me. I have a fan. It's down
5: the water stacked up right there.
7: Exactly. Got to hydrate.
5: Hydrate is very important.
7: There's a beach ball. Did you see the beach ball way up there?
5: Oh, we should throw that out in the third inning.
7: We should.
5: I cannot get it. Gimbal is on. His gimbal is not cooperating today.
7: Okay.
5: But real digger, you did not make that up.

0: Yes.
1: Okay, so we need to put some numbers to this. Oh,
2: I have no idea.
1: Okay.
0: I'm going to give it a 6.5.
2: Okay.
0: The view is fantastic. The booth itself.
2: Yeah, that's fair. It's a hard booth for me to put a number on because it's extremes. There are things I love about it, and the noise is so bad.
0: It's so bad.
2: Very extreme on both ends. So I guess I'll end up somewhere in the middle too. I'll call it 6.5. That's fair.
1: All right, I'm giving it a -2.
2: Yeah.
1: I hate this place in terms of what Angie was talking about. In that, so the clubhouse. You see, it's a bowl, and that's. I love it because, I mean, those seats, like when I was leaving last night and went up to the very top, and you can't really tell on this how steep it is. There were people that were just sitting up there just taking in the breeze.
2: Yeah.
1: And it's really neat. Yeah. I think it's a great place to watch a game.
2: Yes.
1: But I also think by far it's the hardest because the Mariners clubhouse is actually all the way down by the foul pole. But to get there, you have to do many, many switchbacks under that 100 level. And guys, I have never been able to do it on my own. Somebody has had to rescue me every single time.
0: They have people like along the way that are just like there to basically tell you how to get to where you're going. And in order to get, you can actually go down through the dugout. Except that, like, the other day I was with Adam Jude on the writing side of things, and they wouldn't let him go down the stairs.
1: Yeah.
0: So they made us go through the stands all the way around, and then literally where we ended up was 5 feet in front of where we would have gone down the stairs. That's where we came out.
1: I'm yes. Like,
0: so we weren't allowed to go down this flight of stairs, but we ended up outside the door,
1: yes,
0: right outside
1: exactly
0: this flight of stairs.
1: That.
0: What?
1: I have ended up inadvertently in a kitchen and in a training room on this trip,
2: great.
1: Which
2: yeah.
1: is like my worst nightmare. So -2 because of that, even though that's not part of the booth, it puts me in the mood that I am in the booth, and that is not good.
0: Mm-hmm.
1: And then those monster speakers out there, it is unlike anything, to the point where when I'm doing the pregame show, it's constant, and it picks up everything on my microphone. I cannot hear myself for an hour, and that in radio is an absolute nightmare. And so for me, -2. This person is very nice, though, behind us, and the staff is incredible
0: yes,
1: here.
0: Yeah.
1: And
0: they are
1: they've been
0: really
1: very
0: nice.
1: Patient
2: very
1: in finding me when I'm lost and bringing me water and whatnot. Okay, that was far too long of a review, but well earned. So now we're going to do the quick game, favorite game, pack, forget, and steal. Let's shoot it around the table. What would you like to make sure that the Mariners, without question, do not forget to bring back from this road trip?
0: Gary, you go ahead.
2: Oh, boy. No, you go first. You had
0: pack?
2: Something. Yeah.
0: I had game one offense. I hope they pack game one offense. Everything about that game, I love the at-bats they had. They left there. They did a little bit of everything, and so I'd like them to make sure they remember to pack that.
2: Make sure they bring this version of Munoz back.
1: They took him out with them.
2: Yeah, when they put him in safe situations, he's been nails, including the first game here. So let's see more of that with that version of Munoz, because he's been lights out.
1: I'd like to take, it seems like things have been turned up just a little bit. We've seen more taking the extra base. We've seen them, you know, push it a little bit more in that situation. They're attempting more steals. They haven't really been successful in all of them, but I like that. I also like that Dan Wilson went to Spire, and he had a one-plus outing in Texas. To me, those are things that you do when you're just turning it up a notch. I want to see that continue. Okay, forget. What are you leaving behind at the hotel?
2: Well, for me, it's this turn through the rotation has not been good. And for them to get where they want to go, the rotation has to be good. And I think it's just a bad turn. It happens to every rotation. It's just unfortunate with the timing in Texas in particular. So hopefully with a long stretch at home, it gets turned around quickly.
1: All right.
0: I'm kind of doing the same thing, but I'm doing it a little bit differently. The lack of swing and miss from this rotation. We are used to seeing this rotation rack up the strikeouts, and we just haven't seen that. I mean, it's just been odd.
2: Yeah.
0: It's been odd how other teams seem to be on them right now.
1: I haven't thought about this.
2: No pressure.
1: No pressure whatsoever. You know, I think that we saw that the game that we wanted to see, I think we saw two. We saw something really good in Texas against DeGrom, and they were able to get him out. We were seeing those good long at-bats, and of course we saw game one here. I want to leave whatever it is behind. that makes them not be able to make the transition and translate that kind of win into the next game.
0: Consistent.

0: See, yeah, that consistent offensive consistency.
1: Okay.
0: Like
1: lastly, what would you like to steal from something you saw from the Rangers or from this Dodgers team?
2: Well, I mean, this answer's dumb, but you know, Otani was in the division for so long. It felt like we got used to seeing him all the time and used to seeing him be the MVP version he is. And you kind of get out of that when you don't see him all the time. And just to watch his presence in this series and how terrifying he is every time he comes to the plate, and knowing, okay, he's in the hole, he's on deck, and how you always have to account for him, and just what a wrecking ball he is. He's just, he's incredible. He's going to go down as the best player we've ever seen. And I'm not talking about overall numbers. He won't catch up overall numbers. Just in terms of who he is as a ball player right now, it's just remarkable.
0: Yeah, I would like to steal Otani as well. And I thought about stealing Tanner Scott, but I'm going to actually go...
3: Oh, I like that.
0: Yeah, exactly. It's just, you know, as far as high leverage bullpen's arms, I'd like him. But there's something overall that the Dodgers have had that I've seen over these two games that I really like. And it's their, it seems to be their mindset and their mental approach in the box. 1 through 9. I know they got dudes. They have dudes 1 through 9, but it's like they are never overwhelmed in at bat. They just seem to have such a great approach at the plate, and so I would like to steal that. And I understand they're dudes, and that's part of it, but there's something else there. There's something else with their mindset in the box that I want to take.
1: Yeah, I was kind of thinking like along the Max Muncy line right there and the at-bat that he had.
0: As ridiculous as Munoz has been, there was actually nobody in that ninth that didn't put together a fantastic at-bat against Munoz in that situation. And he's filth right now.
1: Yeah.
0: He's filth, and they were just like, foul, no, foul, put it in play. Like, they're just... different.
1: The other thing I'd like to, you know, the home runs aside from game one, and the same thing in Texas, it's like stringing the hits together. You know, both teams we were able to see do that. It didn't have to be the home run. I want to see more home run with the Mariners. I think it's important to them, but I also want them to see the ability to go in and not do too much and be able to put a couple of at-bats together and come up with a run
0: as well. Keep pressure on.
1: Pressure is a good thing.
0: Because Ken Griffey Jr. used to say that. Ken Griffey Jr. used to say that all the time. The home run is the rally killer. Once you hit the home run, the pressure's off, you know, and everything resets and starts anew.
1: So. Also the RBI getter, so I kind of like that one too. So I want a good balance, but you can't not have, you know, there are games that are... you don't need that much, and maybe it is just let's wear down the pitcher a little bit, let's get on base, let's do some things and move them in, and wow, I didn't even mention you probably wanted to leave behind some of the runners in scoring position, but yes. Okay.
2: Well, hopefully they pick up where they left off last night, getting a run off Scott and a run off Edwin Diaz. That's not an easy thing to do.
1: Right.
2: It's unfortunate they got nothing off Lauer before that. But
1: right to the script where sometimes against the better or the bigger.
2: They're facing good stuff tonight, which is the point.
1: Right,
2: so,
1: and they have the ability, and the good stuff has kind of stumbled a little bit. When challenged, they've got the ability to do that. So that was the roundtable, very complete roundtable. When we come back, we're going to have the best of the insider from the past road trip. That as we continue right here on the NC Machinery Mariners Radio Network.

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4: 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So I got the app on my phone. And I was watching the end of that Minnesota game where Cole Young got the hit. I was golfing. I was playing up at Loomis. And no wonder I'm playing bad. I'm watching a baseball game while trying to play golf. And all of a sudden, you know, the reception's going out. I was like, I can't get it. And then it's just like, wait. And it's playing music. And then I'm like, I'm trying to find KPUG. I'm like, oh my God. You know what? All roads lead back to KPUG. If you're hacked off and you can't find a sporting event, it's probably on KPUG. 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And if we don't have it, it's probably on one of our sister stations because we're doing something else. 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Let's just go to the game. I don't know. I mean, let's take out a second mortgage and go see a game. That's what it feels like.
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1: That is crushed. It's going to go. How far? Goodbye, Randy Arozarena.
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1: Best of sound you may have missed on the trip. We start with a conversation with Logan Gilbert, who has seen a significant uptick in his fastball velocity. Now, velocity sometimes just happens as the season goes on. That was not the case for Logan, who went to work on it.
2: So I felt like I had more in the tank, and I was doing fine. The fastball was like mid-90s around there, but I just remember, at my best, I could get it up to 100 and just felt like I was more in the tank, felt healthy and felt like I was in a good spot to maybe chase that a little bit, and had a combo with them two and Rutt, the strength guy, and all of us, really good conversation of just kind of like, what's this roadmap that we're going to take from a weight room perspective, from a throwing, drills, all that kind of stuff, workload even throughout the week. And I think that combination of stuff has helped. That was probably right around that time, like probably 7 or 8 weeks ago, so probably right before that switch.
1: Okay, so something was telling you, what was telling you there was more there? That's really interesting.
2: I guess just knowing, like at the end of 24, I was kind of getting it up around 100. Last year, did fine, went through the little IL stint, didn't really feel like we were in a position to chase any remaining velocity or anything like that. And this year felt like I was doing good enough, but I know when my fastball is at its best that it feels like it's more of a weapon and helps the other stuff out. And kind of felt like that was the only really missing piece between when I've been at my very best compared to earlier in this year.
1: So are you talking about more weighted balls, more throwing against the wall, bands, water balls, running, yeah, throwing? I mean, what are the things?
2: A little bit of all that. like from a weight room perspective, kind of my prep work, getting my body in the right spot. Rutt would explain it way better than me. Very smart guy. I don't even know. It's a lot to do with my hips, the space that we're creating, kind of setting my body up to be in a position that when I'm on the mound, it kind of helps it unravel the best, I guess. Mm-hmm. With Trent kind of giving me a couple drills to influence that kind of stuff without me even knowing it, but getting my hips, my pelvis in a good position, that then my chest follows that, my arm follows that. So they're way smarter than me. They would explain it better, but it's a little bit of all that stuff.
1: Now, Logan is not the only one who's seen the uptick in velo. Andres Munoz has been lights out, and he talked about how he got from a rough start to the season to almost untouchable.
3: And one thing that has been helping me a lot is more on the mental side, more on the trust. I've been working a lot with my breath. That give me a lot more calm when I am on the mound. And a lot of times that has happened that I get out of breath now since I started working in the breath situation and all those things. I've been getting better in that and having more control on myself.
1: Who helped you with the breathing?
3: I've been talking a lot to Bern about that, and we have another, Matty, I think is the name, mm-hmm. And those people are really good with that and helped me a lot to be able to be in control, and that's been helping me a lot.
1: Coming out of the work, we also have seen more velocity from you. Has that been something that has just happened, or is that something that you see why?
3: I don't know, to be honest. I think it's more confidence, more about throwing more the pitch. They've been putting me a lot of work on the plyometrics. I don't know what was the reason of why my velo increased, but probably more reps. I would say more reps and give more time to my body to rest, because I am the type of guy who like to throw a lot, yeah. Who if something goes wrong,

0: in the outing before, I get on the mound, I throw a lot, and they put me in a program where I don't have to throw a lot. I just have to take my body, give my body a rest, and that's been helping me a lot too.
1: How about some exit velo? We haven't talked about that. Well, Dom Canzone has provided it in spades with monster home runs and both stops on this trip. In Texas, Cole Young talked about it in a walk-off interview. Dom hits that home run. I'm sure the dugout was one thing, but you were out. You couldn't have been closer to it. What did you see in that at-bat and what he did?
2: Yeah, I mean, as soon as I heard the sound, I knew that was a nuke. So that was just a fun at-bat to watch. And that was huge for this game.
1: How would you describe his power?
2: His power, I mean, it's unbelievable. I think at least top three of the team, but even in BP, it's just fun to watch. He'll hit second deckers pretty regularly, so it's fun to watch.
1: You guys go back and forth in BP a little bit, don't you?
2: Yeah. He usually beats me. I mean, some days when he's, like, working on some stuff, hitting it opposite field, then I'll win that day, but 90% of the time he's got more power.
1: And that was the Mariners Clubhouse Insider, the best from the road trip. When we come back, time for Picks to Click as we continue here on the NC Machinery Mariners Radio Network.
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1: 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Very, very fun promo. Time now for Picks to Click. You cannot pick Jimothy.
2: Oh.
1: Sorry. So if you want to think about it for a little bit, I can go to Angie first. So, Angie.

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11: And are entitled to do with the history that they have, with the championships that they have. They are enjoying their baseball under the sun here in Chavez Ravine. And we are looking forward to, after all that, getting out of here, hopefully with a win today. And hopefully quickly, as the Mariners are playing again tomorrow. Travel tonight, play tomorrow. Going to be an interesting 24 hours for the team. We're going to get to the lineups in just 1 second, but before we do that, let's go ahead and take a look at what's going on the Chevy Equinox scoreboard. Bigger, bolder, and built for the Northwest. The all-wheel drive Equinox is where Northwest adventures begin. This is what we've got, an abbreviated scoreboard today. Getaway day for a lot of teams. Pirates and Reds knotted up at 2 apiece in the bottom of the 8th inning. Marlins with a 1-0 lead over the Mets in the 6th. Red Sox and Athletics just getting underway in Sacramento earlier. Still going on, actually just starting. Giants score in the first inning, and they lead the Padres 1-0. Good news on the Texas front as the Rays beat the Rangers 3-2 in Tampa. Had a fun one with the Twins, who the Mariners are going to see tomorrow evening. Twins were trailing 3-0 heading into the ninth. Cody Clemens walked it off with a grand slam in Minneapolis. White Sox beat the Yankees 2-1 to take that series. Final 11, Tristan Peters with a walk-off walk. Cubs doubled up the Cardinals 4-2. Braves over the Nationals 5-4. And the Astros were idle. So standings are like this right now. With the Texas loss, the Houston Astros are now just a half game out of first place. And the Mariners just 2 games back, could finish just 1.5 games back with a win tonight. So we will keep our eye, obviously. Well, there's nothing left to keep our eye on. The game's been played. We'll keep our eye on the game in front of us. That is my best piece of advice, though. Let's go ahead and take a look at the lineups for tonight. As I mentioned,

0: action heading into the break. Notables out for both teams. We start with the Dodgers at the top. Tommy Edman, yes, Shohei Ohtani not in the lineup tonight as he continues to deal with a knee that is barking. Edman will be followed by Páez in center, Freeman at first, Muncy at third, Betts shortstop, Tucker in right field. Teoscar Hernandez, the designated hitter tonight, rushing behind the plate, and Kike Hernandez in left field. For the Mariners, Cole Young at the top, followed by Randy Arozarena. Dom Canzone is the DH tonight. Julio Rodriguez in center field. Josh Naylor will follow at first base. Naylor brings a 20-game on-base streak into tonight's contest. Cal Raleigh behind the plate and catching Brian Wu. Luke Rayleigh follows in right field. Weston Wilson at third, rounding out the nine at shortstop is Colt Emerson. J.P. Crawford is missing today as he is still dealing with that wrist. Coming up next, time to hear from Gary and Aaron together again, out of left field as we continue right here on the NC Machinery Mariners Radio Network.
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0: 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Also, band director Kenneth Kern was presented with a special $5,000 award for his dedication and perseverance despite suffering major impact from the recent floodings. The $5,000 awards are split, with half going to the educators and half for use in their schools. 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
5: Checking.
4: Just want to make sure.
5: I believe that's the saying.
4: Okay. Yeah. Didn't know how many quarters there are.
5: And I checked.
4: Corners.
6: There are no corners.
4: There are no corners.
6: On the earth.
4: Yeah. Unless you're a flat earther.
5: Unless you're a globist, then there's no corners, but...
4: Didn't one of the astronauts send a picture just to say, if you're a flat earther, this should change all of that? I never understood that with flat earthers. Like, what happens when you get to the end of the earth?
6: Remember, we had this discussion. What is the town that's on the edge?
4: Yeah.
5: We are about to get just a deluge of stay-in-your-lane content right now.
4: I know. I stay in my lane when I go around the globe.
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7: Welcome back to the Mariners pregame show. Gary Hill alongside Aaron Goldsmith. We're brought to you by Toyota of Renton and Toyota of Kirkland. Aaron, the Mariners play the Dodgers tonight, and then it's going to be a late night for the Mariners returning home after this. And I was watching the Twins play earlier today, and it really, I mean, first things first, they're trying to win the series in LA, which would be a great series to get, obviously. And then we're on the cusp of what is going to be a big homestand. When you think about, I know we've talked about the division, but you're playing a couple teams also in the wild card mix, which the Mariners are as well, with the Twins and the Tigers and the Rays, of course, leading their division. This feels like a really important stretch for the Mariners starting tonight in L.A.
8: Well, the Mariners have a chance to win their first road series in a long time, yeah, since the month of June began.
7: Yeah.
8: And then beyond that, I think when you look at the homestand, the Mariners have struggled on the road.
7: Yeah.
8: Big time since June in particular. And that leaves you only one other place to play, quite frankly. And the Mariners,
7: not a lot of neutral site games.
8: Yes, exactly.
7: Yeah.
8: The Mariners, it's funny, since the beginning of June, the Mariners have been one of the worst road teams in baseball. They've been one of the best home teams in baseball.
7: Mm-hmm.
8: So there is a little more pressure on a three-series homestand. But to your point, you're playing three teams who are all in it to some degree, whether as a wild card or as a division leader in Tampa Bay. So it has not proven easy to get a series on the road. There is a starting pitcher on the other side, Inroki Sasaki, tonight, who throws 100 with a splitter, and he's kind of been a mixed bag, right?
7: Very much mixed, because there's been starts, I mean, to a degree, every start is like this, but there's some 7 earned, and there's been some 7 shutout, 10 strikeouts, like, who knows, especially with that premium stuff.
8: Yes, and for the Mariners, Brian Wu's trying to exercise some demons tonight, obviously, on the road. So, once you get past tonight, no day off tomorrow. Mariners are going to, by the time the Mariners kind of hit the pillow, it's going to be maybe 4 a.m.
7: Right.
8: And you got to turn around right away and play. And it'll be a pretty emotional

0: emotionally charged homestand when you think about the 50 season celebration coming up and the final series against Tampa Bay.
1: Trade deadline and the backdrop of all of this as well.
0: Yeah,
1: which,
0: Monday.
1: Especially with Detroit coming, and that's going to be very interesting.
0: Yeah, will Scooble be in the dugout or will he not?
1: Last start?
0: Will he pitch against the Mariners? Will he line up or will he not be on the team anymore? Will he be a Dodger? Right? I mean, who knows? So there is a lot going on, but we are now, and I think you would agree, as the calendar is getting set to flip to August, there's a feeling of urgency now.
1: And that's why it feels big to me, is because it does flip to August. And, hey, there's still a lot of baseball left, right? But you don't want to get in a position where you're chasing.
0: That's the thing.
1: Get into September, you're chasing four games, five games, or something like that. So it feels important, this stretch for the Mariners, because of that.
0: And, I mean, to be frank about it, the Mariners, when they got on the plane and flew to Texas to begin the road trip, there was hope that they would be in first place.
1: Yeah.
0: And they're in third. So not only have they not achieved what they wanted, they've actually lost ground because the Astros have been they're at 500 for the first time since the earliest days of April.
1: Which is wild. Yes.
0: Right? But it does go to show you they're at 500 and they're in second place.
1: Yeah.
0: So the bar is low and the Mariners need to get there and then some.
1: Yeah.
0: Big homestand coming.
1: Yep.
0: And it'd be, and obviously goes without saying, to get one tonight.
1: It'd be a nice spring.
0: Would be huge.
1: Yeah, that would be huge. Well, we'll have first pitch play-by-play right around the corner. Mariners and Dodgers Game 3 of the series, brought to you by Toyota of Renton, Toyota of Kirkland, on the NC Machinery Mariners Radio Network.
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8: 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Up to the plate against other former Mariners sluggers.
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1: Well,
9: welcome to Seattle Mariners Baseball. Great to have you with us tonight from Dodger Stadium.

0: Stadium as the Mariners get set to take on the Dodgers. It's game three of this three-game series. Gary Hill with you alongside Angie Mentink. Shannon Dreher here as well. Brady Robick in our Seattle studios. Well, this series all even at one game apiece. Mariners taking game one. Dodgers returning the favor yesterday. Now the winner takes this series before the Mariners head home for a nice long homestand. First things first, looking for their first road series win in quite some time. Brian Wu will get the start for the Mariners. Roki Sasaki on the other side for the Dodgers. This is a fun matchup as the Mariners look for a series win. We'll come back. We'll take a look at the starting lineups for the Mariners right after this.
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8: It's time for the Mariners starting lineup, presented by NC Machinery. Leading off at second base,
9: Cole Young, Pittsburgh, Pennsylvania.
0: Cole Young, one big swing. He has tied it.
8: Batting second in left field,
10: Randy Arozarena, y soy cubano y mexicano.
0: Randy Arozarena, the game winner.
8: Batting third, the DH,
11: Dominic Canzone, Cleveland, Ohio, the Ohio State University.
0: Now Canzone jumping up and down. He's going to take a tour around the bases.
8: Batting cleanup, the center fielder,
12: Julio Rodriguez from Loma de Cabrera, Dominican Republic.
0: Leaps up and he makes the catch. Tumbles to the warning track. Holy smokes, what a catch by Julio Rodriguez.
8: Batting fifth, the first baseman,
13: Josh Naylor, Mississauga, Ontario, Canada.
0: Sail away, Josh Naylor. He clears them all with one big swing.
8: Batting sixth, the catcher,
14: big dumper, Forrest.
0: Grand slam, Cal Raleigh.
8: Batting seventh, the right fielder,
15: Luke Raley, Kingfield, Ohio.
0: Goodbye, baseball. Luke Raley ties it up.
8: Hitting eighth, the third baseman,
16: Weston Wilson, Clemson University, Nashville, Tennessee.
0: Swung on, club, left field. It's hammered. It's back. It's deep. It is gone. Weston Wilson.
8: Batting ninth, the shortstop,
16: Cole Emerson, Cambridge, Ohio.
0: Swung on, ripped left side, diving. Stop, Cole Emerson. Scrambles to his feet. Fires to first. He got him. Kate, that one gold. Cole Emerson.
8: And taking the ball for the Mariners,
9: Brian Wu, Alameda, California, Cal Poly.
0: Wu pumps his fist. Strikeout number 13. A new career high for Brian Wu. Tonight for the Mariners at Dodgers.

0: Your stadium, the Mariners, looking for a series win. We'll come back. We have first pitch coming your way right after this.
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0: Well, 50-season celebration weekend is almost here. 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Well, this series all tied up, one game apiece, Mariners and Dodgers. Mariners bashing five home runs in game one of the series. Yesterday, as Eric Lauer, the lefty, blanking the Mariners. Mariners got a couple runs late, but fell short 4-2. What's going to happen in game three of this series? Roki Sasaki will take the mound for the Dodgers. He's got tremendous stuff, and it looks like he's harnessed that ability, especially the last couple of outings. Overall in the season, a 4.71 ERA in 18 starts. He's coming off a brilliant start last time against the Mets on Friday. Went seven innings of one-run ball, nine punch-outs. In fact, his last two games, he has been lights out, 12 and two-thirds innings, one earned run, just three walks and 14 strikeouts. So the Mariners will see some really good stuff in this one as they look for this series win in L.A. Before returning home, the Mariners starting a long homestand. The Minnesota Twins coming up this weekend. You've got the Detroit Tigers, and after that, after the off day Monday, and then the Tampa Bay Rays for the celebration, 50-season celebration over next weekend. So a long homestand, but first things first, looking for a series win. Cole Young going to lead things off for the Mariners. They're just about underway from Dodger Stadium. Another gorgeous night here at Dodger Stadium. Temperatures cooling. It's about 80 degrees here at first pitch as Cole Young settles in. Sasaki ready to work. Standing on the hill. Here comes his first pitch on the way to Cole. He sends it over for a strike. We are underway from Dodger Stadium. Mariners 53 and 56 in third place in the West starting tonight. Here comes the offer. That's upstairs, popping the mitt at a four-seam at 99 miles per hour. Dodgers 68 and 40 overall. First place in the NL West comfortably. They've won five of their past seven. Sasaki set. He delivers. Swung on, fouled straight back. Another firm fastball at 99.
5: Yeah, he is certainly bringing it and can bring it. He throws that four-seam fastball with the split combination. He's one of the rare pitchers in the game that has a forkball as well.
0: One ball, two strikes. Set from the chest. Here's the offer. Swung on, bounding ball up the middle. Betts waiting for it behind the bag at second. Sidearm fling to first to get the out. There's one away. Yeah, it's really interesting. He's got that fierce fastball that we've talked about, but he'll mix in a slider as well. But the splitter and the forkball, he throws both. They have different grips, different spins.
5: Well, they started out as the same pitch, and then they were like, okay, yeah, that 84-mile-an-hour forkball that you have, you need something harder than that. And so he started to throw the split finger as well. That pitch around 90, 91 miles per hour, a little harder. But he still will work in that forkball every once in a while. And it's more like a knuckleball.
0: Here comes the 1-0 to Randy. He watches that all the way inside. Two balls and no strikes. A splitter a little inside. On the season, he has a fairly high walk rate, so he can get a little wild. From the chest. Here comes the 2-0. Swung on, fouled back. A fastball left over the plate, but it was at 99 miles per hour.
5: They feel like he's made some adjustments. His last couple of starts have gone really well. And a big difference in the

0: had made coming out of the break is his glove.
1: Yeah. Here's the 2-1. It's a strike.
0: And that seems like a very odd thing to say, like, wait a minute, he changed his glove? They thought he was tipping his pitches, and so he went with a much bigger glove to hide the adjustments on his grip that he's making inside.
1: Here's the 2-2. Down low. It is a giant glove.
0: It's massive.
1: Two strikes.
0: Bright yellow, Nike, massive glove.
1: As big as I think within the rules, as he brings the glove to his chest. Here comes the 3-2. Swung on, fouled. Just gets a piece of 101. It's one thing when you see relievers go 100, 101. It's another when you see a starter do that consistently. 1, 2, 3, 4, 5, 6, 7 innings of work.
0: It's true.
1: Here's the 3-2 to Randy. Inside, ball four. Randy takes the walk, and the Mariners have their first base runner.
0: I like this. You know, I really wanted to see how the Mariners responded tonight after yesterday's game. They just really couldn't get anything offensively going. It's such stark contrast to game one of this series. And this is a big thing right here. Taking the walks. Do not chase. That's what they did last night against Lauer. They chased him out of the zone.
1: Here's Dom Canzone. Randy Danson, he's taken off. Now he stops. The pitch is swung on a miss. By the way, the first pitch of the ball game tonight, brought to you by Michael's Toyota of Bellevue. Since 1974, that's Michael's Toyota of Bellevue for the life you live. The 0-1. Swung on a missed. One splitter. Gone down in the count. No balls, two strikes. Yeah, if you look at side-by-side pictures of the gloves for Sasaki, it's noticeably very different. And it just so happens his last two outings have been brilliant. So maybe they have found the fix. The 0-2. Swung on, chop, foul at home plate. There's no question about the stuff. It's tremendous stuff. He just has not found consistency. He's been brilliant in one outing and then struggle in the next.
0: And I'm not going to say that the glove is a mental thing whatsoever. I mean, I think it's very real. And I was talking with Munoz about changing his glove and going to a bigger glove back in 2024. Similar thing when the Yankees were picking up his grips on the baseball. He went to a bigger glove. It was not bright yellow and 3 inches bigger, but
1: that's
0: it
1: right.
0: Went from 11 and a half to a 12 and a half.
1: Here's the 0-2. Inside. And it looks like the Dodgers have challenged this. Rushing missed on one yesterday early. We'll see if that happens again. Oh, it's a strike. Just clipping the side of the zone, the very edge of the baseball. That's unfortunate. Strikeout. Down goes Dom.
2: Center field, number 44, Julio Rodriguez.
1: Here's Julio. Oh, that was actually, I think, Roki's challenge. I think he was the first one. Julio cleaning up tonight for the Mariners. Throw to first base. Randy dances back. The throw gets away, and it goes into the stands. That throw nearly picked off EY Jr., the first base coach for the Mariners. It was so wild. And Randy moves into second base.
0: Yeah, Freddie Freeman, the first baseman, had no chance, even with his wingspan, to be able to corral that bat throw.
1: Roki checks second. Here's the pitch. It's in there. Starts him with a fastball at 100. Sasaki set, delivers. Misses inside. It's a weird game last night for the Mariners offensively. Nothing off Lauer, the lefty starter. And then the Mariners got one off Tanner Scott, who's had an excellent season, and one off Edwin Diaz, their closer. The pitch. Swung on a missed. Swings through a split. 1-2.

0: That pitch right there, that splitter, the Mariners hitters cannot chase that pitch below the zone, or it's going to be a long night for the hitters, and, or I should say it's a long night for Sasaki and a short night for the hitters.
1: The 1-2 swung on ground ball foul, just wide of the third base bag. Two starts ago, he threw 21 pitches at 100 or more, which is pretty remarkable.
0: Crazy. The most by a Dodgers pitcher in a game since at least 2008 when they started tracking it.
1: He's not in Mizorowski territory, but there's not many pitchers are, right?
0: No. But like you said, you just don't see that very often with a starter. 97, right? 98, but yeah. 100-plus, that's special.
1: Here's the pitch. Swung on. Blasted left field. Hernandez racing back. He's at the track in the corner. He makes the catch on the back pedal. Ballpark holds it. And the Mariners turned away in the first. Go to the bottom of the first, underway here from Dodger Stadium. No score, your Mechanics Bank score on the NC Machinery Mariners Radio Network.
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1: Bottom of the first, Mariners and Dodgers, no score. Brian Wu up on the mound for the Mariners, facing a different-looking Dodger lineup. Shohei Ohtani not in the starting lineup for the Dodgers tonight, so not leading off. Dealing with some knee soreness, so getting a day tonight. I'm sure no Mariner fan is weeping about no Ohtani in the lineup after what has been a really good series for Ohtani.
0: Certainly not Brian Wu.
1: Yeah, no doubt. So Tommy Edman is the leadoff man, the second baseman. That's who Wu will face. Into the wind, here comes the first pitch from Brian. And he sends it up and away for a ball. We know the story with Wu. It has been the home road splits. They're so extreme this year. And nine starts at home, a 2.20 ERA. On the road, it's 6.5 in 11 starts. Here's the 1-0. Swung on, slashed, foul. Down the third baseline off the netting. His last start was in Texas on Saturday. Five innings of work, five earned runs. He flipped spots with Bryce Miller. This was originally Miller's start. Instead, Bryce will start tomorrow at home against the Twins. Here's the 1-1. It's in there for a strike. 96 miles per hour.
0: When you look at the numbers, it's certainly a head-scratcher. But, I mean, it's the same Brian Wu at home, on the road. He packs his stuff whenever he travels, so hopefully this will be a good start for him and something he can build on as the Mariners go down the stretch here away from T-Mobile Park.
1: He tries a curve that's wide. Two balls, two strikes. Bottom of the first, no score, Mariners and Dodgers. You're with us inside the Western Washington Toyota radio booth. Wu winds, delivers. Misses high. So he's gone full, 3-2 to Edman. Unforgiving when you get past

0: Edmund, you have Páez and Freeman and Muncy, so a good guy to get. Here's a 3-2. Strike three called on the corner, zipped in a fastball on the edge. A strikeout to start things as Edmund has challenged. Let's take a look. It is a ball. Well, the challenges have really worked against the Mariners so far in this one.
1: By the tiniest of margins, up and away.
0: So I mean,
1: fraction of an inch that he missed on that pitch.
0: Here's Andy Páez. He has four hits in the series, including a home run. 3-for-4 last night with the long ball. Runner at first base, no outs. Here's the pitch. A check swing off the bat. It's a foul ball.
1: That's one thing you hate to see from Brian Wu. You know, this Dodgers lineup is so difficult when you make them earn it. And you certainly don't want to do that. You know, give out free passes, particularly to start out the game.
0: He's ahead here. No balls and a strike. He is set. Here's the pitch. And it's outside. Ball is dropped by Cal. There goes Edmund. He takes off to second base, and he's in there. He had faked like he was going to go. Cal leapt up like he was going to throw, lost the ball, and that allowed Edmund to get to second base.
1: Yeah, on the transfer, Cal lost it, but Edmund wasn't going. He was just deking, and this one just gets away from Cal far enough that he can't pick it up and throw him out at second.
0: This gets tricky now. The 1-1. Swung on, served to right field. Rayleigh racing in, not going to get there. It's a base hit. Edmund to third base. He'll stop there. The throw home on one hop is a good one. But the Dodgers making noise early. Runners on the corners with nobody down for Freddie Freeman.
1: Well, look, Rayleigh did a really nice job on that play. He made it seem like this. It wasn't hit particularly hard. It was one of those soft line drives. He made it look like he was going to be able to catch that in the air. I think that kept Edmund from scoring. And then he came up and threw a nice one-hop strike to home plate.
0: That's a good pitch. It was low and away off the plate. Just got enough to serve it to right. So Freeman batting here, runners on the corners. No outs. First inning. Here's the pitch. That's inside. It has been consistent on this trip. The Mariners have given up a lot of first-inning runs. They've been behind early in just about every game in Arlington and now here in L.A., trying to avoid that this time. Here comes the offer to Freddie Freeman. Swung on a missed. He had him out front on a slider. Well, he could use a punch out, although Freeman does not strike out a lot.
1: Mm-mm. Great strike zone.
0: Here's the pitch. Swung on a missed. Same pitch, same results. 1-2. Freeman has him shaking his head a little bit.
1: Yeah, well, there's so much deception with Brian Wu's delivery and that fastball slider. You know, that we can't forget what a great combination that is.
0: The 1-2. Tried it again. This one, though, Freeman lays off. So two balls, two strikes.
1: You know, we look so much, and rightfully so, with Brian Wu and his two fastballs, the four-seamer and the two-seamer, and how they move in opposite directions. But again, that fastball-slider combo is a fantastic pairing.
0: The 2-2. Swung on and missed. He does get the punch out. Goes slider again. He swings through, and Freeman down on strikes. Well, now there's some daylight.
1: Yeah, I just think he was having a really hard time picking this up out of hand by Brian Wu. And his fastball gets on you so fast, so you've got to start that swing. And about halfway from the pitcher's mound to home plate, you realize, that's not the fastball, that's the slider.
0: Here's Max Muncy. The pitch from Wu, here it is. And he sends it a touch outside. Try to slider again. That's been an effective pitch early. Wu looking for a ground ball right to Young. Runners on the corners, one out. The pitch. Down low. A slider again.
1: Well, there's so much horizontal movement on Brian Wu's slider. Like, as a left-handed hitter, I love sliders because it was, you know, horizontally coming into my loop zone just a little bit slower. A lot of times I'd be late on

0: fastball. So his he's got that break down and down and in on the lefties.
1: The 2-0, that's a strike. Another slider. He's thrown seven straight sliders. Brian Wu has. That looked like it may have been a touch low, but no challenge. Two balls, one strike. Two on, one out. Wu set, delivers. Swung on a miss. Only went back to the heater. Zips it by him at 97. Two balls, two strikes. Muncy steps out. Back in the box from the left side. Wu. The 2-2. Swung on and missed. Goes diving after a curveball in the dirt. No chance. He swings and misses. Wu, back-to-back punch-outs.
0: Well, it's a great time to just mix that curveball in. A fantastic little wrinkle between Cal and Brian Wu. You're looking at that slider spin, and you're picking up on it, and then all of a sudden you get a lot more downward tilt with that curveball, and he swings straight over it.
1: Oh, what an achievement this would be early if Wu could dance out of trouble in the first. Here's Mookie Betts. He has to go through the former MVP to do it. Two on, two outs. Here comes the offer to Mookie. Swung on and missed. Paez has 10 steals this year. He's been caught six times, though. Not a great ratio. He's at first base. Has not budged from there.
0: Well, perhaps if Mookie gets just two strikes, maybe they'll try to put the game in motion, see if they can steal a run with the first and third.
1: The 0-1. Swung on line, drive, left field. It's a hit. It's into the gap. It's going to the wall. Edmund scores. Here comes Paez to third base. He's being waved. The cutoff throw. No throw home. Paez scores a two RBI double for Mookie Betts, and the Dodgers lead 2-0.
0: Well, up until this point, the location on Brian Wu's slider has been absolutely fantastic. Down below the zone, low and away to right-handed batters, down and into the lefties. This one starts on the inner half of the plate and just breaks straight over to middle.
1: Just the 11th double this season for Betts. Pretty surprising number. Has been an extra base hit machine down through the years. Here's Kyle Tucker. Runner at second base, two outs. Here's the pitch from Wu. That's outside. Really, when you look at his home road difference, the innings are nearly identical. 57 innings pitched at home, 58 on the road. The number of hits between the two is the shocking number.
0: Mm-hmm.
1: That pitch was challenged, but it's a ball. 34 hits allowed at home in those innings. 73 on the road. Remember, the innings are the same.
0: Yeah, yeah.
1: That is a huge difference in just the volume of hits.
0: Well, and you see what we're seeing right here, the big inning, them stacking on top of each other, and Brian Wu so close in this inning to being able to get out of it, and all of a sudden, Mookie Betts changes it with one swing.
1: Pitch to Tucker, and it's wide. Two balls, no strikes. Former Astro. That looked like it got the corner. So this strike zone has been inconsistent in the early goings. 2-0 Dodgers. First inning. The pitch. Swung on. Hit high. Left field. Randy back. He has room as he goes into the corner in front of the track. Makes the catch. And that's it for LA in the first. But they get two runs thanks to Mookie Betts. Go to the second inning. Mariners chasing two. That's your Mechanics Bank score on the NC Machinery Mariners Radio Network.
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2: That's the Mariners and Dodgers. We head to the second inning. Mariners now trailing 2-0. Josh Naylor going to lead things off for the Mariners here. I think the Mariners have given up a run in the first inning in every single game on this road trip. I think it happened in Texas and everyone. I think it's happened in LA.
3: You're not making me feel better now.
2: So Sasaki back on the mound, a 2-0 lead now. Here comes his first pitch to Josh. It steams over the corner for a strike at 98 miles per hour.
3: Yeah, Chuck Peterson, by the way, scoring on pretty much all of them.
2: Yeah.
3: And the first game, he didn't. He first just game. Lined out to center field. Yeah.
2: Here's the pitch. That's a strike. 99. No balls, two strikes. Naylor calls time. Steps out of the box. So Mookie Betts, a two RBI double, and the Mariners trailing. They've been playing from behind all trip. Came back and won game one. They'll look to the same here in game three, trying to get a road series win before returning home. Here's the pitch. Swung on a miss. He went twirling around. It comes up empty. That's the second strikeout for Sasaki. There's one away here in the second.
3: Yeah, you are correct. Every single first inning of this road trip, opponent has scored. Exactly. Well, I mean, it's one of those things that the Mariners pitching staff, I mean, Trent, Pete, Cal, Brian, they'll get together and go to plan B if plan A isn't working. Yeah.
2: Cal takes a splitter. 2-0 Dodgers, top of the second.
3: It's not that I doubted you. I just kind of hoped you were wrong.
2: I'm glad you checked. I was hoping I was wrong, too. Here's the pitch. In there. A slider at the knees. Mariners come into today. Not come into today. Come into today, this game. Two games back of the Rangers. Rangers played already today. Here's the pitch. Swung on. Smoked. Right field down the line, but he hooks it foul. Rangers lost to the Rays earlier today, so the Mariners two games back coming into this game. Our look at the Northwest Chevy Equinox scoreboard. A 3-2 ball game. Rays holding on for the win.
3: Good news there.
2: It's something that we should keep in mind from that game, as the Rays will come into town next weekend. Here's the pitch. Swung on a missed. Another strikeout, the third strikeout for Sasaki. Shane McClanahan, the starter for the Rays, had to leave the game early. He had three hitless innings going. He had a back injury. Remember, the Rays will be in town for a 50-season celebration weekend next weekend. So you wonder, maybe there's an IL stint coming for McClanahan. Luke Raley batting. Here's the pitch to him. Off the plate.
3: Something to continue to keep an eye on. Josh Naylor, Cal Raleigh, both going down on that splitter. A really good pitch and a really good weapon for Sasaki tonight.
2: Here's the 1-0. That drops just below the kneecaps, the slider. Two balls, no strikes on Raleigh. Made his major league debut in a Dodger uniform. Drafted by the Dodgers. The 2-0. That's a strike on the corner. Didn't spend a lot of time with the Dodgers. Traded to the Rays, and that's who the Mariners acquired him from. Here comes the 2-1.

0: Swung on a miss. Even count. Two balls, two strikes.
1: And again, you got
0: to
1: guard.
0: There was a step in between. He went to the Twins,
1: okay.
0: Then the Rays. Then he made his rounds.
1: Yeah. I talked to him about his time in Dodger Blue.
0: Here's the pitch. Swung on. Slow roller. Hopping to second base. Edmund has it. Throws to first to get the out. And that's it for Raley and the inning. We'll hear about that later. Mariners go 1-2-3, 5 in a row retired. They trail 2-0 to the Dodgers. Bottom of the second we go, your Mechanics Bank score on the NC Machinery Mariners Radio Network.
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0: Mariners down 2-0 to LA. We go to the bottom of the second. Teoscar Hernandez will start things. He's the DH tonight. After making a pretty incredible catch in left field last night, ended up being a game changer late in the ball game.
1: Incredible catch. And again, I'm showing it up on the Dodgers vision here. I didn't know he had it in him.
0: No. Here comes the first pitch from Wu. Up and in. A disappointing first inning in that Wu, a walk, a soft single to right field, and then a couple of strikeouts. It looked like he was on the verge of putting a zero on the board until Betts hit a two RBI double. Here's the pitch. Swung on, little pop-up on the infield. Naylor ranging over. Young is there. Cole Young's going to take it. He makes the catch. One out.
1: Yeah, that's good to see for Brian Wu, some early contact against Teoscar Hernandez. He did throw 24 pitches in that first inning, and it was really kind of a have and have nots. You know, Edmund worked the walk, saw a lot of pitches, but he had 6 swing and misses within that inning. I mean, so good stuff, and it just kind of all changed on that double by Mookie Betts.
0: Here's rushing, the first pitch from Wu. Just a touch outside. 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Woo, into the motion. Here comes the 1-0. Swung on a miss.
1: But as frustrated as he was, I imagine on the double to Mookie Betts and where that slider ended up just over the middle of the plate, I imagine he's more frustrated with that leadoff walk to Edmund to start the game.
0: Yeah.
1: Comes around to score, as they so often do.
0: An ABS walk as well.
1: Mm-hmm.
0: He's called out on strikes until the challenge. Here's the 1-1. That's outside. Wu's only faced the Dodgers one time in his career. It was a couple years ago here at Dodger Stadium. Gave up 2 runs and 6 1/3. Outside, a deep breath. The 2-1. Popped up. Out of play, third base side. There'll be a big ovation in a moment. Kike Hernandez.

0: 2-2. Swung on a missed. Good slider. Third strikeout for Wu. There's two away.
1: And this pitch was critical in that first inning. We were talking about all those swings and misses, and most of them were on that slider. He had the strikeout to Max Muncy on the curve, but he's going to need that pitch tonight. Again, even though that's the pitch that Mookie Betts hit into the gap, he needs to get that pitch below the zone.
0: Hernandez batting ninth for the Dodgers. The pitch swung on, slow roller to first base, scooped up by Naylor, under and tossed to Wu, covering to get the out. That's a nice 1-2-3 from Brian Wu in the second inning. Puts a zero on the board. We head to the third. Mariners chasing 2-0. Dodgers with the lead. Your Mechanics Bank score on the NC Machinery Mariners Radio Network.
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2: Miners trailing 2-0. We go to the third inning. You're with us inside the Western Washington Toyota radio booth. Mariners heading home after this. We'll play the Minnesota Twins tomorrow night at T-Mobile Park. Weston Wilson will bat. He'll lead off for the Mariners in the third. JP Steele dealing with a wrist. So out of the lineup again, Wilson gets the start against the righty Sasaki. Mariners looking for their first hit of the game. Sasaki set. Here's the pitch. He sends it over for a strike. Speaking of the Twins, as we take a look at the Northwest Chevy Equinox scoreboard, they played a remarkable game today. They're in the books already. In the wild card chase, they're playing good ball. Here's the pitch. That's down low. They're playing the Royals today in Minnesota. And they were shut out yesterday. And today, Noah Cameron for the Royals, 8 innings of one-hit ball. Twins had nothing going. They were down 3-0 going to the ninth. Here's the pitch. That's a strike. So they had one hit going to the ninth. The Twins, who don't have Byron Buxton now, who's on the IL, they haven't homered in 6 straight games.
3: Oh, geez.
2: The team high this year for any team is 7. So it gives you an idea of where they're at. Here comes the 1-2. Strike at the knees. Strike 3. The 4th strikeout for Sasaki. He's retired 6 in a row.
3: And that is the 3rd on that split finger. So he's been able to get it below the zone, and he's also been able to land it in the zone. Go on, sorry.
2: So they get to the 9th, and Urseg, the closer for the Royals, it's been a struggle for him a little bit. So hits a guy, walks a guy, a single, and brings up Cody Clemens. Here's Cole Emerson, the pitch to him, swung on and missed. So Clemens is batting with 2 outs, an 0-2 count, and he wallops a walk-off grand slam for a 4-3 win. 0-2.
3: Oh.
2: Here's the pitch. Swung on and missed. It was, if you watch that game play out, it just seemed like the most unlikely thing in the world that the Twins would come back and get the win, but they got the win. It's been that kind of season for Kansas City, I guess. So the Mariners will be playing a team that's now at 500, 55-55, and flying high after a remarkable win today. That'd be a good series. Here's the 0-2 outside.
3: This entire homestand is going to be, good series after good series.
2: You're right about that. It was funny. I was watching the game, and I was watching the Twins broadcast. Justin Morneau was on the broadcast. Great Minnesota Twin. Here's the pitch. Swung on and missed. Emerson goes down on strikes. 5th strikeout. 7 in a row put down. But, you know, they were watching Minnesota. Didn't score yesterday. Tough time today. And they're like, oh, Seattle's next. All those righties and those big arms. And just lamenting about coming to Seattle with who they'll have to face. But it should be a really good series.
3: And rightfully so.
2: Yeah. Here's a pitch to Cole Young. That's outside.
3: Again, the biggest head scratcher about this road trip, and we talked about it in the pregame show, is it's been an uncharacteristic series for the rotation, but within that, the lack of strikeouts.
2: Here's the pitch. That's low.
3: Now, Brian Wu looks great today. Brian Wu looks good today, but just a really low number of strikeouts for this Mariners starting rotation, who's really been piloting them up this year.
2: Here comes the 2-0. Swung on a miss. You hope it's just a one turn through and it gets back to being what we've been used to. The rotation this year overall has been excellent for the Mariners. First in innings. They've been near the top 5 in ERA all season. The combo of quantity and quality. Here's the offer. Outside. Takes a heater at 100 just off the plate. 3 balls, 1 strike. Mariners down 2-0, top of the 3rd.

0: Sasaki's stuff has been pretty ridiculous so far. Here's the offer. That's a strike. Yeah, Cole Young jumping out of the way, but it was 98 scraping the edge. So full count, 3 balls, 2 strikes. Sasaki brings the ball to the giant glove. The 3-2. Swung on, slow roller. That's foul. Third base side. He stays alive on a four seam at 100.
1: The glove really is massive. I mean, it reminds me of one of those gloves that fans bring into the stands that are like 2 feet by 3 feet.
0: Uh-huh. The 3-2. Swung on, hard ground ball, foul. Feels like one, when he catches a ball, sometimes he might have to fish around to find exactly where the ball
1: around.
0: Is.
1: Yeah.
0: Eight pitch at bat here. Driving the pitch count is a good idea against Sasaki with the way he's throwing right now. He's closing in on 50 pitches. 2-0 Dodgers, third inning. Here's the full count pitch. Swung on, popped up, out of play. Good battle by Cole.
1: Randy Arozarena, who's on the on-deck circle in his last at-bat, had a 7-pitch at-bat. This already is an 8-pitch at-bat, looking at 9 for Cole Young.
0: Sasaki set. The pitch. Swung on, hard ground ball up the middle. It's a base hit. Cole Young takes 99 right back up the box, and the Mariners have their first hit and a base runner here as they bring the tying run to the plate and Randy Arozarena.
2: Number 56, Randy Arozarena.
1: This is an approach that we've seen just more and more with Cole Young is take the fastball right back to where it came, and that's exactly what he does. Hard ground ball back up the middle on his fastball.
0: He walked his first time. We'll see if he turns one loose here. It's the tying run. 2 outs. The pitch. Down low. It gets away for a moment. Not far enough. Rushing, though, throws back behind the runner at first base, but Cole Young scrambles back to the bag. So 1 ball, no strikes. Sasaki at 50 pitches now. So far in this game, he has thrown 7 pitches at 100 or better. Here's the pitch. Strike, late call, over the corner, 99 miles per hour. Evens things up, 1 ball, 1 strike. That just touched the top corner. At 99, that's a perfect pitch.
1: Yeah, and his velo is humming tonight.
0: The 1-1. Swung on, line to center field. Pajes racing in. He's there on the move to make the catch on the run. And the Mariners put away in the third inning. We head to the bottom of the third. Mariners trailing 2-0 to the Dodgers. That's your Mechanics Bank score on the NC Machinery Mariners Radio Network.
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1: Welcome back. Here at Dodger Stadium, we are headed to the bottom of the third inning. Brian Wu will be getting his second look at this Dodgers lineup as Tommy Edman, their leadoff hitter, gets his second at bat. He'll climb into the box against Brian Wu.
2: We'll see if Wu can put another zero on the board here.
1: Mm-hmm.
2: He goes into the motion. Here comes the first pitch of the bottom of the third. Swung on, smacked into the gap, right center field. But moving back is Emerson right there. Had some float to it as he makes the catch. And there's one away. One pitch, one away.
1: I love the way that Colt Emerson goes back on fly balls. This one into shallow right center field. And no hate on Cole Young, but he covers more ground on the right side of the field than Cole Young is able to ground. Cole Young is able to cover. He just goes back really well.
2: Here's Páez. He singled and scored in the first, a two-run first inning. That's the pitch. It's a strike. You're with us inside the Western Washington Toyota radio booth. We talked about the Mariners giving up two runs in the first inning. They've actually allowed runs in the first inning in seven straight. That's one off a franchise record, a record they don't want to set at home against Minnesota. Mm-mm. Coming up tomorrow. It's just tough to consistently play from behind like that. Wu steps into the pitch. Here it is. Just misses inside.
1: And I would say, especially against a team like the Dodgers, and this Dodgers lineup that continues to add on throughout the game.
2: Yeah, you can't count on zeros the rest of the way. You're right. The 1-1. Swung on, slap back, out of play.
1: Well, you mentioned Páez in his three-hit game yesterday. That included the home run on the sweeper. So you miss Ohtani at that leadoff spot, and you think, oh, okay, I can relax. No, not with any Páez or any of these Dodger hitters, for that matter. I mean, I look at Kyle Tucker's at the bottom of their order with Teoscar Hernandez. You're like, really?
2: The 1-2 is swung on, fouled away. Yeah, the Tucker situation is so interesting to me. It feels like the Dodgers are one of the few teams in baseball. When you look at Tucker, that stature of free agent, mm-hmm. and what he would mean to a team, you would sign him and expect to be your third or fourth hitter,
1: right?
2: Be in the middle.
1: Yep.
2: Here comes the 1-2. Swung on and fouled away into the seats first base side. Most teams would not be able to survive him having the season he's currently having. He has not been productive offensively, but for the Dodgers, they can survive it. They can just push him down in the order and still have plenty of punch in the middle. Here comes the 1-2. Just inside, 98 on the fastball. Two balls, two strikes.
1: Both of these starting pitchers tonight, Roki Sasaki, his velo is up over one and a half mile per hour.
2: That's right.
1: There we go. Thank you.
2: The pitch misses low and away.
1: And it's a similar story with Brian Wu as well. Maybe not that much, but over a mile per hour faster tonight on his four-seamer.
2: Full count. Here's the pitch. Swung on. Smashed up the middle. It's a base hit. So Páez was 2-for-2. He came in scuffling a little bit to this series. He is not in this series. He is now 6-for-11 in this series. Two hits tonight.
1: No, he's such an impressive hitter. I talked about Ohtani trying to find the holes. And it's kind of a similar story with Andy Páez as well. I mean, that pitch, he hit the two sinker down at the bottom of the zone. I mentioned the sweeper that he hit for a home run yesterday, but he's been squaring up a lot of different pitches.
2: Here's Freeman. The offer. Swung on, line drive off the glove of Naylor. Scooped up by Young. Throws to first to get the out. Wow.
1: Just your typical 3-4-3 put out. Really nice job by Josh Naylor, who was holding the runner on to come away. He is able to just knock this down, and then Cole Young is able to redirect. I mean, that is not easy to do. He's going for that ball because it looked like it was going to go between first and second. Redirect.

0: X go back and gets it over to Josh Naylor in time.
1: Here's Muncy, the pitch. Off the plate. So runner at second base. That's an important run to hold there. It's 2-0 Dodgers. You don't want to see it get past that at this point. Bottom of the third. Naylor playing very deep at his position towards the line. The 1-0. Swung on, fouled away. Once he fouled it off his leg, he's hobbled. 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
0: Max Muncy really far ahead of that slider out of the hand of Brian Wu. He didn't foul that ball off his foot. He fouled that ball off on the inside of his knee.
1: Oh. He struck out last time on a curveball after a couple swings and misses on sliders. See what they do here. The 1-1. Up and away. He saw a fastball, but not close. 97, but a lot of tail out of the zone.
0: I'd go back in there with something soft. Not something hard inside, but something soft. Something he has to think about fouling off that knee again.
1: Here's the pitch. Swung on and missed. Well, they challenged him again. Two-seam upstairs. He swings through. Even count. Two balls, two strikes. Pajes at second base, 2-0 Dodgers, bottom of the third. Brian set, delivers. Swung on, fouled away. He went diving after a slider and just got enough. That was a good pitch, below the zone. Two balls, two strikes. The pitch. A touch inside. He's throwing good velo. 97 again on the fastball, but it's gone full. Three balls, two strikes. Betts is on deck. First base open. Here's the 3-2 from Ryan. Swung on and missed. A four-seam right by Muncy. That's the fourth strikeout for Wu, and he puts another zero on the board. This time in the third. Well, we'll move to the fourth. Mariners still down. It's 2-0 to the Dodgers. Your Mechanics Bank score on the NC Machinery Mariners Radio Network.
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2: We head to the fourth inning, Mariners and Dodgers, 2-0 LA. Mariners looking for a series win. Dom against Roki Sasaki, who's been throwing fire so far in this game. Been lighting up the radar gun. He's retired 8 of 9. Said premium stuff. He's over 50 pitches, allowed just one hit so far. He has fanned 5 and walked 1. Here comes the first pitch to Dom. That's up and away. 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Experience a new level of comfort aboard Alaska's new 787 Dreamliner. The pitch swung on, fouled straight back just below us. Flying nonstop to top destinations around the globe. 1-1 on Dom. Who's the DH again tonight? We were talking to Dom today about that. Here's the 1-1. Swung on and missed.
3: Mm-hmm. Does he like
2: it?
3: That
2: was 100. Because you know how it is with some guys.
3: Some guys hate it.
2: Some guys really have a hard time with it. But he loves it. Mm. He thinks it really gives him a lot of time. Here comes the 1-2. Swung on and missed. A strikeout to start the fourth. Time to really dissect how, like just now, he'll go in the dugout and he'll dissect
3: look at
2: what
3: it.
2: Sasaki's doing to get him out. He'll look at the iPad, he'll look at that, and also gives him time to prepare for the next at bat. He loves playing in the field, and he says he loves to be ready and available if guys need a day. But he says, as Julio stands in, here's the pitch. Swung on and missed. Obviously, when you're playing the field, you don't have the same amount of time on your hands as you do at the DH. So you don't have time to really dive in to what's going on. So he says it's really helped him as a hitter, which I think is really interesting because you do not always hear that from guys DHing.
3: Well, it's fair.
2: Here's the 0-1. That's away at 100. 1-1.
3: It's like the difference between my husband and I. It's like I have time to do something. I'm going to get 17 things done, right? He has some time to do something. He's like, I'm going to take this time to just relax, chill, just kind of take everything in. So,
2: the 1-1 swung on, stroke center field. Páez in a couple steps makes the catch at the chest, and there's two away.
3: So Dom Canzone is basically, I'm in the dugout. I see the iPad. I might as well pick up the iPad and review, you know, what's happened up until this point in the game. So
2: he really goes to work on
3: I connect with Dom
2: what pitchers are trying to do to him and how they're getting him out, what they're throwing.
3: Mm-hmm. Well, sometimes it works for you and sometimes it's against you. You know, that first strikeout for Dom Canzone, he was frozen on the four-seam fastball. So you get to two strikes. What did he get him with this time? Two-seamer.
2: Pitch to Naylor, swung on, hit well to right field. Tucker in a step in front of the track, one-hand catch. And the Mariners go quickly in the fourth. 1-2-3 inning. Sasaki's retired 11 of 12. He's on a roll. We head to the bottom of the fourth. Mariners and Dodgers, 2-0 LA with the lead. Your Mechanics Bank score on the NC Machinery Mariners Radio Network.
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1: Dodgers with the lead 2-0 over the Mariners. Bottom of the fourth. Wu has settled in, though. He's only allowed one hit the last two innings. He's kept the Dodgers off the board the last two. He'll face Mookie Betts here. Betts a two RBI, two-out double in the first inning. That's been the difference so far. Wu from the first base side of the rubber. He steps into the first pitch of the fourth. Swung on, ground ball foul near the dugout. Betts won a MVP with the Red Sox. They'll be in town next to face the Dodgers. Here's the pitch. Swung on, a missed. No balls, two strikes.
2: Excellent. Yeah, Wu's greatest strength is his efficiency.
1: Wu steps into the 0-2. Here it is. And misses away. No chase on the sweeper. Speaking of weekend series, we talked about the Mariners taking on the Twins. The Twins fighting in their division and also the wild card race. Well, a big series in Houston this weekend. The Rangers will be taking on the Astros. Here's the 1-2. Swung on, fouled back. Right now, the Astros are just a half game behind the Rangers. They've won three in a row. That's what I was
2: supposed to root for.
1: I was just about to ask you that, because I don't know. We know that somebody's going to lose 3 days in a row. The 1-2. Up and away. So it's an opportunity for the Mariners, because somebody's going to lose. The Mariners right now two back of the Rangers and a game and a half behind the Astros for second place in the division. Here's the 2-2. Swung on, hit high, deep left field. A Rosarena drifting back. He's at the track, settles underneath, makes the catch. Let's pause for station identification on the NC Machinery Mariners Radio Network.
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1: Here's Kyle Tucker. Tucker batting 237 on the season, 9 home runs. Here's the first offer. That's over for a strike. Had a tremendous run with the Astros, as all Mariner fans know. 4 All-Stars, 2 Silver Sluggers. Really good defender in right field. Here's the 0-1. That misses below the knees. 1-1.
2: Going back to Mookie for just a second, I really like the fact that Cal and Brian Wu went back to that slider against him. They got 2 strikes on him. Remember, the slider was what he hit into the left center field gap to give them the lead in this game. They went back to that pitch. Brian was able to execute a better pitch. Easy fly ball to left field.
1: Brian Wines delivers. Sends that outside. 2-1. 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You don't even need to be at the stadium to play. You can win some really great prizes. Just go to marinersbingo.com to start playing. The 2-1. Fouled away into the seats, third base side. As daytime giving way tonight, you see the outline of the mountains in the distance. And the sun going down to our left, the last bit of daylight. It is a beautiful setting for baseball here at Dodger Stadium. The 2-2. Inside. Backs Tucker off the plate. So we've gone full. 3 balls, 2 strikes. Wu's 3-2.

0: just wide. Cal wanted that one. Wu wanted that one as well. But it was off the plate, ball four. Nice discipline by Tucker to not swing at that.
1: And it's something that we've seen throughout this series. This Dodgers lineup is not afraid to hit with two strikes. Max Muncy at the end of last inning worked the count to full after Brian got ahead as well. Kyle Tucker.
0: Tucker takes off. The pitch is outside. Throw to second base. Right on the money, but not in time. A tad late. Tucker got a great jump and swipes his seventh bag of the season.
1: Yeah, you're right. I mean, he just timed this up well. Brian was pretty quick to home plate, but he guessed right for when he was going to go to home plate. Cal made a nice transfer. Great throw down to second base, and Tucker just in front of that.
0: Teoscar popped up to second his first time. Here's the pitch. That's in there at the knees. Starts him with a slider, or I guess second pitch is a slider. So one ball, one strike. We're in the fourth, 2-0 Dodgers. Winner of this game takes this series. The pitch. Inside. Missed on a fastball, 97 miles per hour. Wu over 60 pitches as he works here in the fourth. The pitch. Swung on, slow roller, third base side. Wilson charges, gloves, throws on the move, not in time. Wilson was playing deep against Teoscar, hit too slowly, infield base hit.
1: And Teoscar knew that this was going to be close. He was sniffing a base hit out of the box. He was hustling down the line all the way. Weston Wilson had to come in quite a long way. Makes a nice transfer. Throws a strike over to Josh Naylor, but just too much room to overcome based on where he started out, well behind third base.
0: Well, the Mariners down 2-0. They do not want to see the Dodgers add on here with the way Sasaki's throwing. Runners at first and second, one out. The pitch to Rushing. In there. It's a strike. Rushing 4-for-8 in the series. He struck out last time. Left-handed hitter. 11 home runs on the season. Here's the pitch. Swung on, clubbed right field. It is hammered on its way and gone. Into the Mariners bullpen. Three-run home run, Dalton Rushing. It's 5-0 LA.

0: mentioned a couple times how important that slider is for Brian Wu tonight, and this would be a fantastic location if Dalton Rushing was right-handed. However, he is not, and as a lefty, this is just basically put on a tee into his pull zone. He gets it up in the air for his 12th home run of the season.
1: Pitch to Kike is swung on and missed. Mariners at a tough spot now. Down 5-0 in the bottom of the fourth.
0: Yeah, you can really understand Brian Wu wants to go at the 8 and 9 hitters for this Dodgers lineup because the top of this order is just so tough.
1: My pitch is swung on a miss. No balls, two strikes. This will be pitch number 70 for Wu. The pitch. Below the knees. Missed on a sweep. One ball, two strikes.
0: You mentioned it there. This Dodgers lineup is doing a really good job of making Brian Wu work. Making him come into the zone, and when he does, they have made him pay.
1: A 1-2 swung on a miss. Chases a fastball. Fifth strikeout for Wu. There's two away. Yeah, one of the things that really stands out. There's a lot about this Dodgers lineup, but it's a team that walks a lot. As a team, they have a top five walk rate. They have the second lowest chase rate as a team. To your point, they're laying off those very close pitches.

0: is just off the play, not chasing. Makes it really tough to pitch to a team like that. Here's Edmund. 5-0 Dodgers, bottom of the fourth. Wu winds the pitch. That's inside. One ball, no strikes. The 1-0. Swung on a missed. Because they hit for so much power, they have the second best slug as any team. You don't want to throw it right over the plate, and when they don't chase, it's a vicious cycle.
1: It really is.
0: Hard to pitch
1: it's,
0: to.
1: It's so difficult. And again, like I said, you want to challenge those 8 and 9 hitters, but
0: the 1-1 is fouled away.
1: As we've talked about, you know, the Teoscar, Dalton rushing, talented young hitter as well. And we know what Kike's capable of as well. It's really difficult to face this lineup.
0: Both times, the rally has started with a walk. Mm-hmm. In the first
1: Good
0: inning.
1: Good point, yep.
0: And then here in the fourth. And it's just tough when you're facing this Dodgers team to give them a base runner. The 1-2. Misses low. No chase. Two balls, two strikes to Edmund.
1: Yeah. Two of the five runs on the board reach via the walk. And as a pitcher, you know, you can live with it if you made them earn it. It's the free passes that make it hard to sleep.
0: 2-2. Strike three called over the corner. Six strikeout for Wu, but damage done. Three-run home run. 5-0 Dodgers with the lead. We move to the fifth inning. That's your Mechanics Bank score on the NC Machinery.
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0: 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Ballots are due. 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
1: Well, the Mariners, some work to do now, trailing 5-0 to the Dodgers. Fifth inning we go. Cal Raleigh going to start things. Facing Sasaki, who's retired 11 of 12. Has been excellent tonight. Some wicked stuff. Sasaki's fastball is up a mile and a half on average. He's averaging over 99 on his heater tonight. Here's the pitch. That's a strike. Averaging 99. That was 98, so below average.
2: way below average at 98.
1: Here's his offer. It misses low. Good take on a split.
2: And his split, by the way, is also up considerably tonight. And it's just right there with the fastball.
1: Here's the 1-1. Swung on a missed. A waving cut at a splitter. A split at 92.
2: Yeah, usually that pitch is 90. Maybe 91.
1: Here comes the 1-2 to Cal. Way outside.
2: I think there's more to this than the yellow glove.
1: There could be. I mean, if he was tipping pitches, mm-hmm. and now he's not, that would seem to make a big difference. The 2-2. Swung on a missed.
2: That four-seam fastball up above the zone for Cal Raleigh at 100 miles per hour.
1: Seventh strikeout. Luke Rayleigh will bat. Here's the pitch. Swung on a missed. Top of the fifth inning, 5-0 Dodgers. Mariners just one hit so far. Cole Young single. The pitch. That swung on a missed. The splitter. It's a weird action to it.
2: Yeah, running away from Luke Rayleigh. The pitch before, though, it was also a splitter, able to drop that into the zone. So he's able to get chase with that pitch and also land it when he needs to.
1: The 0-2. Swung on, tagged, left field. Hernandez back. He's in front of the track. Reaches up, makes the catch. Two outs. That brings up Weston Wilson.
2: I understand there's a pitch clock, but also Sasaki working very quickly tonight. I mean, Mariners hitters get in, and he's as soon as he sees eyes, he's going right after him.
1: It's rocking chair stuff.
2: Mm-hmm.
1: Nearing 70 pitches, delivers. It's over the corner for a strike. 99. Here's his 0-1. Swung on, little looper, right field. It's over the glove of Freeman. It finds grass. It's a base hit for Weston Wilson. Just had enough to get it over Freddie.
2: This was a splitter at the top of the zone. He doesn't hit this hard. Not hard at all. Not even 60 miles per hour off the bat, but it gets over the infield and into right field. And this will be interesting. I'd like to see, you know, the Mariners get after Sasaki now that he's having to throw out of the stretch. Out of the windup, he's got that massive leg kick. Let's see what he does here.
1: Here's Cole Emerson, the pitch to him. That's away. Freddie Freeman, who stands at 6'4", so

0: Just got it over the outstretched glove of the tall first baseman. Emerson struck out his first time. The pitch. Swung on a miss. He was a tad late. That four seam was down to 96. I don't think we've seen one
1: standing
0: in
1: that
0: range.
1: That low. By the way, speaking of reach, my husband's 6'2", and he has this superpower where he reaches exactly to 8 feet.
0: Oh.
1: Yeah, so.
0: The 1-1. Swung on a dribbler right back to Sasaki. Gloves it with his giant glove. Races to first base. Emerson nearly beat him to the back. Yeah. He made it close, but he's out as Sasaki touches first. And that's it for the Mariners in the fifth. We go to the bottom of the inning. 5-0 Dodgers. That's your Mechanics Bank score on the NC Machinery Mariners Radio Network.
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0: Dodgers leading 5-0 over the Mariners. 5 runs, 5 hits for L.A. Big blast, Dalton rushing a 3-run home run last inning. Andy Páez, who's 2-for-2, will start things for L.A. Mariners just 2 hits off Roki Sasaki, who's been excellent so far. So Brian Wu at 76 pitches for the Mariners. Looks like it's going to be another short start for the Mariners rotation. Here's the offer. And it's a strike over the corner. They've made him throw a lot of pitches. They've made him
1: really
0: work consistently.
1: Have. Several 3-2 counts. And again, even when these Dodgers hitters have fallen behind, they just seem to have no fear.
0: The 0-1. That's in there.
1: Again, another at-bat that starts 0-2. Let's see if Brian can put him away quickly.
0: Páez calls time, now climbs back in, wearing pale blue shoes, taps the plate one time. Slightly open stance from the right side. Wu into the motion, delivers 0-2. Misses upstairs. No chase, fastball at 96. Very close to the upper rail. The 1-2. Fouled away. Woo, over 80 pitches now. Goes into the motion, deals. Swung on, hot shot to third base, scooped up by Wilson, sets his feet, whips it to first to get the out. One away here in the fifth.

0: They don't miss out on free over-the-air Mariners telecasts on King 5 and affiliates throughout the Pacific Northwest. The next one coming up tomorrow against the Twins at 7:10. 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Mariners.com/watch for more information. Here's Freddie Freeman. Woo into the motion. The pitch. That's strike. If you talk about the Mariners' struggles on the road, it's kind of started with the rotation. Look at the last 12 road games. The rotation ERA is it's near 7. Woo into the wind. The pitch. That's high. One ball, one strike. Bottom of the fifth, 5-0 Dodgers. There comes the pitch to Freeman. Strike. What's frustrating, too, is, you know, Woo, the middle of the order, Freeman, Muncy, 0-for-4 with 3 strikeouts combined, yet Dodgers have put 5 runs on the board.
1: Yeah, the very top of the order, the very bottom of the order getting it done.
0: That pitch is swung on and missed. Freeman waves at a high fastball. 7th strikeout for Woo.
1: And this is what we're finally seeing from Brian Woo that we weren't seeing earlier, is getting the chase. All right, you've gotten ahead of the batter, and now he goes after that 4-seam fastball well up out of the zone.
0: He's got a chance to go 1-2-3 for the second time. Max Muncy will bat. The pitch. That's off the plate. Number 5 all-time in Dodger history in home runs. And we're talking L.A. and Brooklyn, the entire franchise. The wind, the pitch. That misses away. One ball, one strike. Duke Snider has the most in Dodgers history, followed by Gil Hodges. Eric Karros has the third most in franchise history. Roy Campanella is 4th, and then Max Muncy. Muncy is 12 away from Campanella. Here's the pitch. That's a strike. Muncy, who just passed Ron Say. One ball, two strikes. Woo winds, the pitch, bounced in, didn't chase that curve, chased a curve in the dirt earlier, not that one though, 2 balls, 2 strikes. It's hard to tell if anyone's throwing in the Mariners' pen, but somebody's out there starting
1: stirring
0: to get loose.
1: Yeah,
0: stirring's a great word for it. 90 pitches for Woo. The 2-2.
1: We've kind of talked about
0: this.
1: He
0: wanted that one. He
1: Sorry,
0: was walking
1: yeah,
0: off the
1: exactly,
0: field.
1: He
0: didn't
1: was.
0: Get the call. Full count.
1: That the Mariners don't have an off day until Monday.
0: Yeah, that complicates things. Big weekend against the Twins.
1: And the Mariners are probably going to get in tonight, 3:30 a.m. or so.
0: The 3-2 swung on and missed. Muncy has struck out for the 3rd time. Oh. 8 strikeouts for Woo. As he goes 1-2-3 in the 5th. We move along to the 6th. Mariners trailing 5-0 to the Dodgers on the NC Machinery Mariners Radio Network.
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5: 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Here's the pitch. In there for a strike. Sasaki is ahead. He's at 73 pitches. He's been excellent. Just two hits allowed, 7 strikeouts. Here's the pitch. That's outside.
7: You mentioned his 7 strikeouts. Brian Wu's been fantastic in his ability to get these Dodger hitters to swing and miss tonight. Unfortunately, this a few times that they did make contact, it was loud and it was painful.
5: Here's the pitch. Swung on, line drive, base hit, center field, Cole Young. A sliding stop by Paz, the center fielder. It's by him. It gets to the wall. Young is second base. He wants 3. Here comes the throw, and it's cut off. Young stands at third base. A leadoff triple for Cole Young.
7: I've talked about the dangers of this before. When a center fielder dives, then all of a sudden the ball goes to the deepest part of the stadium, and the backups, you know, your right fielders, your left fielders have to go a long way if that center fielder isn't able to keep that ball in front, and that's what happened.
5: Mr. Randy swung on, smashed into the gap left center field. It's down, 1 hop to the wall. Young scores. Randy around first base. He stands into second. Mariners on the board. It's 5-1 Dodgers. Randy Arozarena, an RBI double.
7: This has been fantastic. All of a sudden, these Mariner hitters have jumped all over Sasaki's slider. That is what Cole Young hit for the triple, and that's what Randy Arozarena launches for the double.
5: Back-to-back pitches, a triple and a double. 106 off the bat from Randy. Here's Dom. He has fanned twice. Sasaki, 77 pitches now. A big run at second base to try and cut further into this lead. Tom with 2 home runs 2 nights ago. The pitch in the dirt, smothered by rushing.
7: The Mariners showed us last night that they can score late against the elite arms of the Dodgers bullpen. It's not necessarily the way you try to do it, though. They get a run against Tanner Scott and also Edwin Diaz last night in the 8th and 9th.
5: The pitch inside. I think it's fair to wonder, too, Diaz just returning. You wonder if he's a go to go back-to-back.
7: Good point.
5: Even.
7: Yeah, good point.
5: 2 balls, no strikes. The pitch. Bounced in. That was in front of home plate. Blocked by rushing. 3 balls, no strikes on Dom. You have Julio on deck. Mariners with 1 in, looking for more. It's 5-1 Dodgers, top of the 6th. Randy lead at 2nd. Sasaki from the chest. Here's the 3-0. Outside, ball 4. The Mariners have something cooking. Runners at 1st and 2nd. Nobody down for Julio.
7: you can understand with what he's done in this series that the Dodgers are going to be really careful with Tom Canzone. Tried to get him to chase. He did not.

Julio hit one well to left in his first at bat. Park held it into the corner. One big swing would certainly change things right here. Dodgers have their bullpen going. Dreyer, the lefty, is up. Sasaki set. Here's the pitch to Julio. Swung on, lined right to third base.

0: that's the first out. That's extra bases if it's over his head.
1: Probably could hear the sounds. Julio Rodriguez breaks his bat on that swing. If that's not, I think that's by Muncy third.
0: Almost went through his glove. Wow, you look at the back view of it. It looked like it was going to go through. Here's Naylor. So runners at first and second. Here's the pitch to Josh. Swung on, slow roller, first base side. That scoots foul, which is a good thing for the Mariners.
1: Yeah, and it's not like it's in the webbing of Muncy's glove where you're seeing it stretch. It's between the two fingers of the glove.
0: That would have been...
1: That's a well-worn glove if the fingers, the leather in the fingers of your glove are stretching apart that much.
0: Yeah, see that more from catchers once in a while. I remember it happening to Vlad Guerrero a couple years ago. Top of the sixth. Runners at first and second. One out. 5-1 Dodgers. The pitch. Swung on. Fouled away. Bounding over Ewa Jr.'s head. First base coach for the Mariners. 0-2. You have Cal and then Rayleigh. The lefty ready in the pen. Here comes the 0-2. Swung on, line drive, base hit, left field. Randy will have to stop at third base. Bases loaded for Cal Raleigh, the tying run at the plate. Here we go.
1: Yeah, excellent piece of hitting by Josh Naylor. This is a four-seam fastball up out of the zone and away from Josh Naylor. This was a hot zone for him last year, and not a lot of people have this dark red. But Josh Naylor did, high and away.
0: Mark Pryor is out. 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All of a sudden, the Mariners are in one swing territory. Mm-hmm. They can tie this with one big swing.
1: With Cal Raleigh. With Cal Raleigh. Dish.
0: Remarkable. Sasaki was just cruising through the first five. Looked untouchable at times. It started with a triple by Young, Randy doubling, Dom walking, now a base hit by Naylor. He had two strikes on him as well. So here we go.
2: Catcher Cal Raleigh.
0: Feels like they could chase Sasaki right here. Cal stands in. Bases loaded. Mariners down four. Here comes the pitch. High. Missed with a four-seam. Still at 99. Count six career grand slams. This one would tie the game. The 1-0. Not close. That floats way outside. 2-0.
1: Really good leave on that first four-seam fastball up above the zone. Cal leaves it, and then this splitter, the second pitch, just not even competitive.
0: Sasaki set, the 2-0. Low, ball three. Three balls and no strikes to Cal Raleigh with the bases loaded.
1: Nowhere to put him. I hope they, well, I know they green light Cal, and he's got a zone up here. Pick a pitch, pick a quadrant.
0: The 3-0. In there. 99, brushing on the edge.
1: That pitch low and away. Yeah, it was low and away. That wasn't in a place that Cal Raleigh could do what Cal Raleigh wanted to do with that pitch.
0: Cal calls time. Wanders back in the box. 5-1 Dodgers. Bases loaded, one out. Three balls, one strike. Here's the pitch. Outside, ball four. The Mariners have another run. Cal Raleigh, a bases loaded walk. It's 5-2 Dodgers. And that is going to be it for Sasaki. Here's Dave Roberts. He's called to the pen. He'll go get a lefty. We'll see if the Mariners counter with Luke Rayleigh due up here with the bases jammed. We'll find out when we come back right after this.
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7: Lefty Jack Dreyer will take over on the hill for the Dodgers. A 3-1-6 ERA, so the Mariners counter. They do go to the bench. Rob Refsnyder will bat with the bases loaded, one out, two in. Mariners now trailing by three. Dreyer, who pitched in game one of the series. Refsnyder doubled off of Dreyer. Remember, he short hopped the wall. He nearly got it out.
8: He crushed him in the first time he saw him in game one of this. And that was after that four-seam fastball that he hit out of the yard for a two-run home run in his return to the Mariners lineup.
7: Here's the pitch. Swung on, slow roller, third base side, foul. Canzone at third base, Naylor at second, Cal at first. Refsnyder, a huge impact in game one of the series. Mariners winning 7-6. He homered and doubled. The pitch. A breaking ball that's over for a strike.
8: That started
7: out the visor, ended up at the knees.
8: No, it's just a big breaking curveball. That's not a pitch. That's the pitch that he throws the least. Four-seam slider curve. That's his repertoire.
7: Tough spot. No balls, two strikes. The pitch. Swung on and missed. Down on strikes. There's two away.
8: Started him out on that slider. Got strike one with that slider and finished him off with that slider as well.
7: Well, here's Weston Wilson looking for a Mariners moment right here. Bases loaded, two outs now. Mariners trailing by three. They've scored twice. Dreyer set. The pitch. Swung on, hit hard right to shortstop. Betts gloves. Throws across. It's high. It's wide. Freeman, though, gets the tag on a tumbling Wilson near the bag at first to record the out. The Dodgers leave the bases loaded in the sixth. The Mariners get two, but they could not get more as Freeman makes a tremendous play to save the day for the Dodgers. To the bottom of the sixth we go. 5-2 Dodgers. That's your Mechanics Bank score on the NC Machinery Mariners Radio Network.
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3: Mariners have scored a couple. They've gotten closer. It's 5-2, bottom of the sixth. New pitcher Alex Hoppe for the Mariners. The day is over for Brian Wu.
4: Over for Brian Wu. Hoppe was really good in the eighth inning of yesterday's game. He struck out Mookie Betts on his filthy slider and got Teoscar Hernandez looking after, on a fastball.
3: After scoring a couple, clearly you're hoping Hoppe can make this quick and get the Mariners back up, put a zero on the board. Mariners down by three. Here's the first pitch. Swung on, bounding ball, foul. It's a weird start for Wu. Five innings, five hits, five runs earned, two walks, eight strikeouts.
4: Yes. So stuff was really good tonight, but
3: it was two swings.
4: Yeah.
3: That made the difference. Two swings. One of them off the bat from Betts. Here's the pitch. A slow motion swing and a miss. Betts had the two-out double to score two in the first, and then the three-run home run in the fourth by rushing. He had times when he was really good. The 0-2 outside, but on paper, it will not look good.
4: Five innings, but at the same time, I think there's something within that, and I'm not making excuses for Brian Wu, but, you know, his struggles have been legendary on the road. This was a good start. I mean, he did a lot of really great things. It gets a really tough Dodgers lineup, especially being pushed, you know, a day early when he was thinking he was going to be pitching tomorrow at T-Mobile Park. So, like you said, a lot of swing and miss today. The velocity was there for Wu. The location was there. Just a couple of pitches that this good Dodgers team got a hold of.
3: Here comes the 2-2. Swung on, skied, first base side, foul ground. Naylor ranging over near the sidewall. It hits the netting. No chance to make that play. So we'll do it again. Two balls, two strikes. Ref Snyder has stayed in the game. He's the right fielder now for the Mariners. Here's the pitch. Strike three called. Freeze him on a slider on the corner. Betts is challenged. Let's see who's right. Betts is. No strikeout. Oh, Mariners had some bad challenge luck in this one.
4: I know. Really have. And especially all those challenges early in the game made you realize how close Brian Wu was around the strike zone. It just missed.
3: A 3-2 is swung on, foul back. Yeah, it was a big challenge to Edmund. Leadoff man ended up being a walk instead of a strikeout.
4: He
3: He's
4: ended up scoring.
3: Betts hits the two-out double. So
4: would have never happened. Max Muncy and his strikeout would have ended the inning.
3: The pitch. Swung on, line drive, left field line. That's going to twist into the seats. Five-two Dodgers, bottom of the sixth, full count. Hoppe from the chest. The pitch to Betts. Strike three call. This time, no challenge. A slider over the corner. Goes down looking. Hoppe gets the punch out.
4: You did hear me say yet, right? No strikeout yet before.
3: You got it. You nailed it.
4: Mookie Betts just absolutely frozen on the late movement from this pitch.

0: Last time he challenged, this time he almost went sprinting out of the box like he was in high school. Here's Kyle Tucker. The pitch. That's a strike at the knees. Five-two Dodgers. Tucker walked and scored on the three-run home run in the fourth. The pitch. Swung on, foul back. Right now, that is the difference in the game.
1: Yeah. I talked about Edmund walking, scoring. Same story, Kyle Tucker. And this has been a little bit of a problem for Brian Wu this season. Over a third of the walks that he allows come around to score.
0: The 0-2. Strike three called. Freeze him. A fastball at 100 at the kneecaps from Hoppy. His stuff is nasty.
1: Yeah, he continues to be impressive. He was impressive last night against this Dodgers lineup. He just comes out of the bullpen with his hair on fire. Then, like you said, touching triple digits.
0: Here's Teoscar. The pitch. Just low. That's our legendary moment of the game, brought to you by Miller Lite. Legendary moments start with a light. When it's game time, it is Miller time. You have to love 100 at the kneecaps. The 1-0 from Hoppy. In there. A slider. This fastball slider combo. It's been impressive since returning back from the minors.
1: And that pitch also right there at the knees.
0: The offer. This one a touch low. The four seam at 100 again. We've seen a lot of hundreds in this game. Sasaki had
1: a lot of them.
0: A lot. Hoppy mixing in a couple. The 2-1. Swung on, slow roller foul near the Dodgers' third base dugout.
1: Really good location there by Hoppy with Teoscar Hernandez. He's somebody who doesn't really like that ball low and away, but can't resist the urge to swing at it either.
0: Two balls, two strikes, two outs. The pitch. Swung on, driven center field. It is hammered. Julio ranging back. He's at the wall. It's gone. Teoscar Hernandez, a solo home run. Dodgers add one more. It's 6-2.
1: Well, Mariner fans have seen this from Teoscar Hernandez. He can certainly turn around a fastball, and that's what he does. Four-seam fastball at the top of the zone, and he takes it into the seats in center field.
0: His ninth of the year. Here's rushing. The bottom of the order doing the damage. They've gotten two home runs from their bottom three. One of them for this guy. Three-run home run by rushing. The pitch. In there. Fastball at 99. That was a four-seam at 98 that he took deep. Here's the pitch. Swung on, fouled away. Too bad, too. The Mariners worked so hard to get a couple runs.
1: And no, it's
0: one
1: true.
0: Right back on one swing.
1: No, and at the same time, I will say this. You know, you look at that sixth inning, and you wish the Mariners would have been able to come away with more. You like their patience. You like the trust that, you know, every guy was kind of doing their job and passing the baton, but.
0: It's the first homer for Teoscar since July 3rd. Been a while. The 0-2 upstairs. Not in double figures yet, which is unusual given his production down through the years. Here's the 1-2. Swung on, bounding ball, foul. There are two hitters that have at least 20 career home runs with... There are two hitters, not at least. There are two hitters that have at least 20 home runs in both a Dodgers and Mariners uniform. Here's the 1-2. Just high. Teoscar's one of them.
1: Mm-hmm.
0: And Adrian Beltre is the other. Hall of Famer.

0: He signed after that massive year with the Dodgers. The 2-2. Swung on a foul straight back. 99 again.
1: Prior to the Mariners' win in game one of this series, did you tell me it was 12 in a row?
0: Yeah.
1: And it was Adrian Beltre, right? Was
0: Griffey and Ichiro.
1: Griffey and Ichiro were with the Mariners the last time the Mariners beat the Dodgers. And now all three of them are in the Hall of Fame.
0: Specifically.
1: Yeah.
0: Yeah.
1: And now all three of them are in the Hall of Fame together.
0: Three balls, two strikes. That one misses. So two outs, bottom of the sixth. 6-2 Dodgers. Quick nod of the head from Hoppy. From the chest. The pitch. Swung on a miss. An awkward cut at a slider. He strikes out the side in between a home run by Teoscar. So one more for L.A. 6-2 Dodgers with the lead. That's your Mechanics Bank score on the NC Machinery Mariners Radio Network.
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1: Well, the Mariners trailing by four again. It's 6-2. We head to the seventh inning. Cole Emerson will start things. Dreyer's still on. Lefty's still in there. You have Emerson. You have Cole Young. And then a righty warming up in the bullpen right now. Looks like Enriquez is out there. The Mariners left the bases loaded last inning. They did get two. Looking for more. Dreyer got the last two outs. Really helped out by a nice tag at first base.
2: By Freeman. Yeah, you're right about that. Last time he went one plus was against the Yankees back on the 17th of July.
1: His first pitch is high and inside to Colt. Mariners looking for base runners. 6-2 the score.
2: And he was good in that one against the Yankees. Didn't allow a hit.
1: The 1-0. Swung on. Hot shot up the middle. Right there, Mookie Betts behind the bag at second. Throws low to first. Dug out by Freeman. That's the out. Let's pause for station identification on the NC Machinery Mariners Radio Network.
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1: Cole Young has had an excellent series. He'll stand in here. Tripled last time. Is also singled. Here's the pitch. That's in there for a strike.
2: Yeah, he singled against Sasaki. That was a 9-pitch at-bat, Gary. Only 8 times this season has a hitter had a plate appearance that long.
1: That pitch is swung on, smashed on one up to Muncy. Drops the ball, spins around, picks it up, fires to first to get the out.
2: Just in time.
1: Two away.
2: Just to finish that thought. Only 8 times that a hitter has had a plate appearance that long against Sasaki where they've seen 9 pitches or more. That was the first time it ever ended with a hit.
1: Wow.
2: That was how good Cole Young's at-bat was against Sasaki.
1: That was 104 off the bat from Cole. 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We'll come back with a new pitcher. 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
1: First pitch to Randy is a sinker at 101 at the knees for a strike. Enriquez, he brings it. That's his average two-seam, 101.
2: Yeah. That's incredible. Both his four-seamer and his two-seamer, both average.

0: over 100.
1: The pitch swung on line, drive center field, falling fast, down, base hit for Randy. So the Mariners with a base hit with two outs.
0: Hey, when he's throwing that hard, that pitch right there, 101, he turns it around. But this, the exit velocity, I think he just literally stuck his bat out there, was 88 miles an hour into center field. Just meet it. That's all you have to do. He's supplying all the velocity.
1: Here's Dom. He walked last time. He's fanned twice. Mariners down four. The pitch. Upstairs. That was apparently a curveball. Mm-hmm. But it didn't have much curve. And after his 101, looked just like an ephus. One ball, no strikes. Enriquez nods his head, set. Delivers. Upstairs again. Try to cutter. That floats away. It's like he's trying to stay away from the fastball against Dom. We'll see if he goes to it here. Two balls, no strikes. Runner at first. Mariners down four. The pitch. That was the heater.
0: Mm-hmm.
1: A strike at 101 on the corner.
0: Well, it's kind of very telling with Dom Canzone in the box. It's like Enriquez has got five pitches, and his first two were his fourth and fifth best weapons.
1: Here's the pitch. Swung on, popped up out of play behind home plate. He can get a little wild, a walk rate. Not surprisingly, when you have a sinker at 101, he has a good ground ball rate. What do you know?
0: It's a hard pitch to lift.
1: Yeah, especially at that velocity. Two balls, two strikes. Randy steps off his lead at first. The 2-2. Down low, gets away from rushing, and Randy will take second base.
0: That was a good read. Ball in the dirt. Didn't get far off of away from rushing, but he makes the decision right away to get to second.
1: That's a pass ball. He just missed it. It was a slider. He just didn't catch. Full count. Three balls, two strikes. The pitch. Swung on, fouled off behind home plate. He went four seam at 99.
0: Taking something off of it tonight, huh?
1: Yeah. Called a changeup. Randy at second base. 6-2 Dodgers, seventh inning. The 3-2 to Dom. Swung on, fouled straight back. That's out of play. We'll do it again. Three balls, two strikes. So we pitch number eight. Enriquez set. The 3-2. Down low, ball four. That's a great plate appearance by Dom Canzone. The Mariners have runners at first and second with two outs.
0: That really is. And that last two-seamer clocking in at 101 over 101 miles per hour.
1: Well, it would be fun if Julio turned on 101 to see what that would look like.
0: Yeah, right?
1: 6-2 Dodgers, two on.
0: Be fun to see what it looks like, and also fun because it would bring them within one run in this game.
1: Randy at second, Dom at first. They take their leads. Here's the first pitch to Julio. Swung on, fouled away, a little late on a fastball at 101.
0: And I know Julio's telling himself this after that swing. He doesn't need to get big. He doesn't need to get big when you're facing the velocity with that a guy like Enriquez has.
1: Here comes the 0-1. In there. Mixed in a cutter, so Julio down to the count. No balls, two strikes. Two outs, two on. Mariners down four. Here comes the offer. Swung on, foul back. Went slider.
0: That was impressive. That slider's at 85 miles per hour.

0: That is quite a split. 15 miles per hour between the fastball and the slider. Might as well be a curve.
1: Nods his head, comes set. The 0-2. Too high. Overthrows a fastball at 100. One ball, two strikes. Mariners got their two runs last inning. They left the bases loaded. Two runners aboard here. The 1-2. Over Julio's head. It's a curveball that did not curve. Two balls, two strikes. Julio had to duck.
0: Smart thing and always a good thing to do. Make sure you take your bat with you.
1: Really glad he didn't get hit in the helmet there.
0: Yeah, no kidding.
1: That was close. The 2-2. Swung on a high chop to third base. That's going to scoot foul. Picked up by Muncy. We'll do it again. Two balls, two strikes. Man Enriquez work, a single, a walk. Now Julio bats, two balls, two strikes. Here's the pitch. Swung on, fouled straight back. This will be pitch number 8 coming up to Julio. Dom drew an 8-pitch walk. Here comes the 2-2. Down low. Julio checks his swing. Did not bite on a slider. Full count, three balls, two strikes. It's a good at bat. Runners take their leads. They'll get a head start with two outs on a 3-2 pitch. The pitch to Julio. Swung on, hard hit right to third base. Picked up by Muncy. Throws to first. To get the out. And the seventh over for the Mariners. They threaten, nothing to show for it. We head to the bottom of the seventh. Dodgers, they lead 6-2. Your Mechanics Bank score on the NC Machinery Mariners Radio Network.
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1: Dodgers lead by 4, bottom of the 7th. Hoppy's still on for the Mariners. Kike Hernandez will start things for the Dodgers. 9th hitter in the order. We take a look at Northwest Chevy Equinox scoreboard. Well, the Mariners looks like they'll be dealing with a new Twins lefty coming up this weekend. Some trade news going down, according to Jeff Passan.

0: Absolutely.
1: Here's the pitch. That is a strike. Looks like the Twins are acquiring lefty A.J. Minter from the Mets, who's having a really nice season. Lefty out of the bullpen, a 2.35 ERA in 23 innings for the Mets this year. Longtime Atlanta Brave. Here's the pitch. Bounces in. So the Twins making a run of things. Playing well lately and making a move. Mariners will start with the Twins coming up tomorrow, 7:10 first pitch. Bryce Miller gets the ball. Zebby Matthews on the other side. Saturday it's a 1:10. Logan Gilbert gets the ball. Sunday 1:10. Here's the pitch. Swung on. Bounding ball to shortstop. Emerson waits for it. Gloves it. Throws low to first, dug out by Naylor. One away.
2: You just said something. It kind of dawned on me. Is as difficult as tomorrow is going to be for the Mariners because they're going to get in so late tonight, probably 3, 4 a.m.
1: I know where you're going.
2: The day game on Saturday.
1: That's going to be a tough
2: one. Wow.
1: It's going to feel like a quick turnaround after this. The schedule not kind in this stretch for the Mariners. Here's the pitch to Edmund. Swung on. Lifted towards left center field. Arozarena dances over, makes the catch, and quickly two away. You're with us inside the Western Washington Toyota radio booth. Dodgers coming up this weekend. They'll play on Sunday Night Baseball. Then they fly out to play a game in Chicago the next day. So that's not easy either. They're looking at a 3 a.m. arrival. But I think in a lot of ways, Saturday may be tougher than Friday for the Mariners.
2: Yeah,
1: to your point.
2: Imagine tomorrow will just be a show and go, and maybe Saturday as well.
1: Pitch to Pajes is low. Cal has challenged. Bottom of the seventh, 6-2 Dodgers. It is a strike.
2: Good challenge by Cal. And four pitches for Hoppy to get the first two outs. That's exactly what this bullpen needed.
1: Dodgers have a lefty up. Here's the pitch. Outside, and I think it answers a question that we had about Edwin Diaz, because it's Tanner Scott warming up. So if he's warming up for the eighth, it seems like Edwin Diaz is a full go to go back-to-back.
2: Wow.
1: That'd be my guess. Here's the pitch. Low.
2: In the reports from his rehab starts, he was, you know, feeling really good. The velocity has been there as well for him, so not exactly surprised to see him going back-to-back as soon as he got back here.
1: The 2-1. This is away.
2: One thing I was curious as to whether or not, because I heard two different things from two different people on the Dodger sides in regards to Ohtani. I was like, if the game's on the line, will they fire him in there today? And they're like, yes, you know, the knee isn't bad enough. If he's needed tonight to pinch hit, he would. And then I heard from somebody else that said, no, if Ohtani's getting a day off, he's getting the day off. It didn't come into play, at least not thus far. But so what I'm saying is I don't have the answer on Ohtani, but it looks like we're getting our answer on Edwin Diaz.
1: The 3-1 swung on a missed. The two-seam at 99 in the dirt. Three balls, two strikes, two outs. Hoppy trying to make this a 1-2-3. Gave up a home run to Teoscar. Outside of that, he's looked sharp. He's retired the other five. Here's the pitch. Swung on. Soft ground ball on the backhand. Cole Emerson, the shortstop, has it. Long throw across. Skips it to first in time. It's a 1-2-3. Nice job by Alex Hoppe. We move along to the eighth inning. Mariners trailing 6-2 to the Dodgers in L.A. on the NC Machinery Mariners Radio Network.
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3: Lefty Tanner Scott will take the ball here for the Dodgers in the eighth. Mariners chasing four. It's 6-2. Scott has been the closer for most of the season. Mariners got a run off him last night. Let's see what they can do tonight.
4: First baseman number 12, Josh. Yeah, it was a double off of Weston Wilson in the eighth inning, and then Cole Young going oppo for a single brings him in.
3: So here's Naylor. Mariners have threatened the last two innings, two runs to show for it. Scott's been excellent this year, a 2.47 ERA. The pitch is a touch high.
4: Yeah, and over his last five outings, he's allowed just one run, striking out six over five innings, so really good lately.
3: He deals. Ooh, off the plate. That looked close. Naylor almost went but held back. So two balls, no strikes. Naylor singled last time in the sixth inning. The two-run six for the Mariners. Mariners trailing by four. The pitch. A waving cut. Missed a slider.
4: I like him being aggressive there. 2-0. Looking for something in a certain zone. Got it. Fortunately, it was a slider away from him.
3: The pitch. Inside. 96 on the fastball. Didn't miss by much, but it did. Three balls, one strike. The lefty set. He deals to Naylor. Strike. Naylor started to walk to first base, and he challenges it. I don't know if Naylor's going to win this one.
4: No.
3: Yep. Pretty firmly in the zone, nearly the entire baseball.
4: Yeah. I can understand, though, why it felt really inside. I mean, there was so much movement on this slider. It literally came at Josh Naylor's front hip and then broke over the inside part of the plate.
3: Here comes his 3-2. Swung on. Looper, right field. Tucker, it's not going to get there. Plays it on a couple of hops. It's a base hit for Josh Naylor.
4: Same exact spot. Same exact pitch. I actually used to love this when a pitcher would do this. I'm like, if you would have saved that pitch till you had me at two strikes, you would have got me. You showed it to me. Yeah, you got strike two, but I got the base hit. Good job by Josh Naylor.
3: Here's Cal. He drew a bases loaded walk. The score of Mariners run in the sixth. Here's the pitch. Swung on a missed. Naylor at first base. No outs. The pitch. Swung on a miss. Cal went after a slider, couldn't hold. 0-2. He's falling behind on Scott, who has an excellent strikeout rate. So this will not be easy. Former Marlin nods his head, set. The 0-2. Misses away. One ball, two strikes to Cal.

0: Eighth inning. Dodgers up four. No outs, one on. Here's the offer. And he takes that slider.
1: Again, that was the pitch that he got strike two on, and he was able to see that early in the count, able to lay off of it later in the count.
0: Scott ready. The 2-2. He takes it again. Full count, three balls, two strikes. Nice job by Cal not to chase those last two. Cal calls time.
1: That's five straight sliders to Cal Raleigh, too.
0: What will he do here? Three balls, two strikes. The pitch. Swung on, a roller to third base. Muncy has it, goes to second. The short way for one. Relay to first. It's not in time. They don't get the double play. They get the force out at second base, so one away. You're with us inside the Western Washington Toyota radio booth. Mariners down four.
1: And it was six straight sliders to Cal, but a slow developing play, and then Cal Raleigh hustling down the first baseline to prevent the double play.
0: Here's Ref Snyder, his second at bat. He pinch hit in the sixth with the bases loaded and struck out. Then Wilson ended the inning grounding out. Here's the pitch. Swung on, bashed, but foul. Into the second deck, third base side. Hey, this Sunday, come out to T-Mobile Park. It's Super Mario Day. First 20,000 fans will take home a power-up Julio bobblehead. Thanks to Nintendo. Get your tickets at Mariners.com. The pitch. In the dirt. Ref Snyder does not go. Checks his swing. 1-1. He's nearly hit that back foot on Cal a few times, and that one as well.
1: It is quite literally a back foot slider, and you're talking, he's missing these right-handers' back foot by inches.
0: The 1-1, swung on a missed. This slider was more elevated in the zone. One ball, two strikes on Ref Snyder. Scott from the stretch. Delivers 1-2. Bounces in, it gets away, but not far enough. Just to the left of rushing, and not the time to take a risk.
1: No need. Mariners need a few. If you're playing for one, you're taking a different lead. You're taking a different secondary. I mean, on, and maybe you go on that ball in the dirt, but not in this situation.
0: Here's the 2-2. Swung on a missed. Ref Snyder goes down swinging, and just like that, there's two away.
1: This is another slider. This one below the zone, but Ref Snyder with two strikes in swing mode. Can't find barrel the ball.
0: That brings up Weston Wilson. He's 1-for-3. The pitch outside. He was involved in one of the key plays of the game. You go back to that sixth, bases loaded. It was a ground ball to Mookie, who threw it wide to first, and Wilson was trying to duck under a tag by Freeman. Couldn't do it, but Freeman made a very athletic, nice play. Here's the pitch.
1: Yeah, he had to go up and get the ball and then come back down to tag a diving Weston Wilson in the back. You never slide into first base. The only time you ever slide into first base, you're trying to avoid a tag.
0: So the Mariners would have had at least one more there, and still the base is loaded. Who knows what would have happened? The 2-0. This is low. Three balls, no strikes on Wilson. And for the second night in a row, they've made Scott work. Got a run last night. Cal, hands on hips, takes his lead at first base. The 3-0. In there, Wilson taking all.

0: all the way. That was a slider right down the middle. He deals 3-1. Misses below the knees, ball four. So the Mariners now runners at first and second with two outs, and here comes Cole Emerson. And Mark Pryor, the pitching coach, will get on the phone. Dodgers will start to scramble their bullpen here as Scott over 20 pitches, working on back-to-back nights. Cole is 0-3.
1: Yeah, tougher matchup here for Cole to Emerson. Lefties hitting just 163 on the season against Tanner Scott.
0: With no homers.
1: Yeah.
2: Cole Emerson.
0: And one walk. There's not been a lot of production from lefties off of Scott. Let's see what happens here.
1: That one walk was on the most recent road trip, too.
0: Scott comes set, meeting broken up. Here's the pitch to Cole. It's in there. Starts him with a four-seam, a strike. He's been throwing a lot of sliders, which isn't a surprise. He's a two-pitch guy, and he throws more sliders than fastballs. The 0-1. Strike. He went four-seam again. And quickly, he's ahead 0-2. Here's the pitch. Low. Spikes a slider.
1: I think he'd thrown just two fastballs this entire inning of all the pitches that he's had to throw, and then all of a sudden gets to Cole Emerson, and the first two pitches he sees, fastball, fastball.
0: One ball, two strikes. Two on, eighth inning. Mariners down four. Here's the pitch to Cole. Swung on, fouled away. Spoils a slider. Top of the order, do up next. Cole Young has had a good day. A couple of hits. Colt would love to give him a chance. Here's the 1-2 pitch. Swung on, lifted, short left field. Striding in Hernandez. He's there. He makes the catch with two hands, and the Mariners put away in the eighth. Base runners the last three innings. Nothing here, though. 6-2 Dodgers with the lead. We go to the bottom of the eighth on the NC Machinery Mariners Radio Network.
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0: Cole Wilcox on to pitch for the Mariners here. Hoppy, two innings, gave up one run on a home run. Pretty solid overall, though. Three strikeouts instead of one pitch.
1: Yeah, I really continue to be impressed with Hoppy's stuff. I know that he needs to be a little bit more consistent, but, I mean, there's a lot to love with the way he can make a baseball move.
0: So Wilcox will face Freddie Freeman here. The pitch is low. 6-2 Dodgers, bottom of the eighth. Here comes the offer inside. Mariners take on the Twins, as we talked about this weekend. The Tigers after that next week. A couple of value games. Go to Mariners.com for tickets. A lot of talk around here about a current Detroit Tiger. Here's the 2-0. Swung on, bounding ball, hopping up the middle, through a base hit. So Freeman's first hit of the game. A lot of people here talking about Tarek Skubal and where he will end up.
1: A lot of people have the Dodgers as a front runner to get him. They certainly have the farm system to be able to give him.
0: And as we've seen, the Dodgers could really use that arm.
1: Yeah, they're really, really hurting in that category.
0: Here's Max Muncy. Muncy is thrilled Wu is not in the game. Here's the pitch. Swung on, popped up a mile high behind home plate. Cal, carrying his mask around, now flips it away, makes a two-hand catch. Muncy fanned three times against Cal, three times against Wu, now pops up to Cal. He's 0 for 4, so one out.
1: That's a night that's going to keep you from sleeping well tonight if you're Max Muncy. But going back to Wu and the job he did, struck him out three different times on three different pitches. Curve, then the four-seam fastball, then the two-seam fastball.
0: Pitch to Betts. That's a strike over the corner. Betts, one of the two big swings in this game for the Dodgers. A two RBI double in the first, rushing a three-run home run in the fourth. Both those against Wu, went five innings, five runs. The pitch. That's on the corner. A sweeper. Dodgers have two challenges. Mariners do not have one. They're out. Here's the offer. This is wide. Fastball 97 miles per hour,

0: Wilcox has spent most of July with the Mariners. 9 games, 11 innings, 1 earned run.
1: Yeah, got a really good two-seam fastball, and it was that pitch that Freddie Freeman beat into the ground but just found a hole to the right side of second base for a single. Got the ground ball he wanted. Just ball. These balls don't listen anymore, Gary. Ball didn't go. We're supposed to go.
0: Here comes the pitch. Swung on line. Drive nearly got Freeman. It's into right field. It's a base hit. Freeman around second base. He's into third. The throw in from Russ Snyder on one hop to second base. A single for Betts. And now runners on the corners with one away.
1: We were talking last night, and Betts with some opportunities in this series that you were like, well, he's still Mookie Betts. He wasn't able to come through on several past situations, but tonight he has been clutch. That double, again, one of the big swings in this game, and then this, a really nice piece of hitting on a sweeper that was really moving through the zone into right.
0: Here's Tucker. The pitch swung on and blasted right field, but he's pulled it foul. Tucker walked, scored a run in the fourth. Edwin Diaz is standing in the Dodgers pen. Imagine if they tack on another one here. It'll be Will Klein who's throwing next to him. Yeah. Runners on the corners. One out, the pitch. Tried to hold a swing, did he? He did not. It's a strike. 0-2 on Tucker. Freeman at third, Betts at first, one out, the pitch. Swung on a miss. One after a fastball upstairs. So two outs.
1: Fantastic location there by Wilcox. Tucker had taken that fastball towards the top of the zone, out into the stands, but just foul in right field. So he just climbs the ladder a little bit more with a sweeper in between and gets the chase.
0: Here's Teoscar. He's been a factor. 2 for 3, a homer, a single. He's scored twice. Bats here with runners on the corners. Wilcox delivers. Sends it away. Wilcox from the chest. The pitch. Missed again. No chase on the sweep.
1: It's a great idea. I love the pitch call against Teoscar. We know about his want, need, and desire to chase that slow sweeping breaking ball away from him. But you got to make it competitive. You got to land one of them in the zone.
0: The 2-0 in the dirt.
1: Yeah.
0: A changeup by Wilcox. 3 balls, no strikes. 2 outs, runners on the corners. Mariners down 4. The pitch. Up and in, ball 4. So they are loaded now for Dalton Rushing. He's the one that had the 3-run home run in the fourth.
1: Cal headed out to the mound, maybe just to remind him of that. And that slider that he hit out down and in. It's just good to remind him as he likes to land that sweeper in that spot down and in. So lefties, you've really got to be careful with that pitch.

0: Here we go. Bases loaded, two outs. Mariners trying to keep it exactly where it is. Wilcox from the chest. Here's the pitch. Swung on a miss. Comes up empty on a sweep. Rushing immediately calls time. Wearing royal blue sleeves under his white uniform top. The royal blue helmet. L.A. on the front and white. Wilcox, a slight nod of the head, is ready. The pitch. Swung on, slap back to the screen. So, no balls, two strikes. Wilcox ahead.
1: Really nice job of moving him east to west here. It went down and in with the sweeper to get strike one, and then fastball away, painted on the black.
0: The pitch. Strike three called. Freeze him, a sweeper over the plate. That's a strikeout looking to end the eighth. The Dodgers leave the bases loaded. Last chance for the Mariners. We go to the ninth. 6-2 Dodgers with the lead. Back with the ninth right after this.
2: 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Vote today. 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

0: Republican.
1: Well, the Dodgers have called on their closer. It's Edwin Diaz for the second night in a row. Mariners got a run off him last night, but he did not break. And now has a four-run lead to work with. Top of the order, Cole Young will lead off. He's had a good day. A couple hits, had two hits last night as well, including a triple. Scored the Mariners' first run. Diaz. The velocity looked good last night. Mm-hmm. See what it looks like here in back-to-backs.
2: Kind of interesting that they're having him throw back-to-back with the four-run lead, and especially with the Boston Red Sox coming into town, you can imagine if they're throwing him back-to-back, and we wondered if they would even throw him back-to-back from yesterday to tonight, that they'd go back-to-back-to-back with him with the Red Sox. So you assume he's down tomorrow.
1: Yeah, the one who was inside, yeah, he and probably Scott.
2: Scott as well.
1: So. Two balls, no strikes. The former Mariners closer deals. Inside. 3-0. He's falling way behind. That fastball at 96. You imagine Mariners needing base runners that Cole will take here. The pitch. He was taking, and it was a strike.
2: Yeah. Taking all the way, but I don't care what level you're at. It's a really good idea to take a look at that, a really good look at that 3-0 and time it up, because there's a good chance you'll see the exact same pitch on 3-1.
1: Top of the ninth, 6-2 Dodgers. No outs, nobody on. The 3-1. In there. Finds the corner with a fastball, 96 again. Full count. Here's the offer. Swung on, smashed, left field hit well. Enriquez ranging back, makes the catch, or Hernandez rather, makes the catch with one hand, just in front of the track. Out number one.
3: Number 56, Randy Arozarena.
1: Here's Randy, he's had a good day. He's doubled, singled, and walked. Top of the order, set the table.
2: He did do a nice job tonight of finding ways to get on.
1: Here's the pitch. Below the knees, it's a ball.
2: Talked about the triple and the single by Cole Young and Randy, that seven pitch at bat. Just the second batter of the game.
1: The pitch. Strike over the corner.
2: Driving that pitch count of Sasaki up. And really, you know, a lot of these Mariners hitters had some really good quality at-bats early on in this one to drive Sasaki's pitch count up.
1: The offer. Swung on, hit hard up the middle, through, base hit. So Randy is third hit of the game, all since the sixth inning. I'll bring up Dom Canzone.
3: Number 8, Dominic Canzone.
2: Slider that Diaz leaves over the middle of the plate, and he says, if you want to leave it there, I mean, it's in the middle of the plate, I'll just take it up the middle of the field.
1: Mariners and Dodgers both with eight hits. 6-2 LA, ninth inning, one out, one on. Here's Dom. The pitch, swung on a missed. He's fanned twice, he's walked twice. They've been very careful with Dom.
2: They really have. I think you're going to see that more and more around the league.
1: The pitch, swung on, hit high, left field. That's twisting into the seats, out of play.
2: But he can't do that. I mean, as good as his bat-to-ball skills are, that four-seam fastball well up out of the zone. Mm. Leave that.
1: No balls, two strikes, in a tough spot against Edwin Diaz. The pitch, swung on, a slow roller, first base side, off the leg of Canzone. Shows a grimace as he walks around. Home plate umpire gives him some extra time.
2: Mm-hmm. Rushing took a lap. The catcher, Dom, took a lap. Home plate umpire took a lap.
1: No balls, two strikes. The pitch. Swung on, fouled away. Stays alive.

0: Randy steps off his lead at first base. One out, ninth inning. Mariners down four. The pitch. Swung on a missed. Chased a four-seam, pumped that up to 99 out of the zone.
1: Well, everything was in with that slider. And once he got Dom Canzone in swing mode, he goes away, well off the plate with that four-seam fastball, running away from Dom Canzone. And he'd need about a 48-inch bat to be able to touch that one.
0: That brings up Julio. Mariners down to their final out. Ninth inning, the pitch. Up and in. Back to 94 on the four seam. Randy takes off. The pitch swung on, fouled away. That would have been indifference. But Randy will head back to first base. 6-2 LA. The 1-1. Swung on a missed. A waving cut. And a slider at the bottom of the zone. Mariners down to the final strike.

0: One ball, two strikes. Diaz, set, delivers. Strike three called. Four seam, 97, scraping the edge, and that's it. The game is over. Dodgers win the game 6-2. They take this series 2-1. Mariners happy to be heading home after this trip. 6-2 final. Dodgers get the win. We'll come back with more right after this.
1: I keep seeing celebrities' posts, me in the 90s versus now. Well, the person staring at me in the mirror is definitely not the same person that could pull off bootcut jeans. 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
0: Well, the Mariners lose 6-2 the final. And, Ange, this is one where, you know, a lot of the same issues we saw on this trip showed up today. You had the starter give up 5 runs in 5 innings. Unfortunately, we've seen that on this trip a lot. And then some chances late, some opportunities, and never had the big hit. So it felt like a lot of the same things we've seen on this trip.
5: It did. And you really wanted what a series win would say about this Mariners team, that we could go up against the best in baseball and compete. We could take 2 of 3. It didn't happen. Sasaki was very good in this one. He has been really good. It allowed just 1 run in his last couple of starts. Mariners got him for 2 runs in this game, but

0: That's it. And the Dodgers lineup continued to just add on in both the fourth and the sixth inning of this one.
1: Dodgers are an excellent team. There's no there's no way around that. And what this does, I think, is it sets up a very big homestand coming up for the Mariners. A big opportunity against all teams in the mix, whether you're talking about the Twins in the mix for the wild card in their division, and Detroit hanging around as well, and Tampa Bay, of course, leading their division as well. This, it's a big homestand for the Mariners coming up because the calendar turns to August all of a sudden. So yeah, 2 months left in this thing.
0: And you've got to reset. You know, I talked about what they really wanted and what this would save against the Dodgers. Okay, well, that didn't happen. And now you've really got to reset your focus on this homestand. This is a critical homestand. It's a place in T-Mobile Park that the Mariners have played really well. And, you know, we had hoped for better things at the end of this homestand, starting with the Texas Rangers in front of them. We didn't, you know, expect this team to be in third place returning from this homestand. Instead, we were hoping that they would, you know, create some room between themselves and the Texas Rangers, and I mean the Mariners in first place and the Texas Rangers in the rearview mirror. But now, as you said, the calendar is getting ready to turn to August, and this homestand is critical for this team, for this franchise. And oh yeah, there's a trade deadline just hours away. There's just that too.
1: Yeah, there's a lot going on in this homestand. We'll come back. We'll have more to come right after this. Mariners lose to the Dodgers, 6-2 the final, on the NC Machinery Mariners Radio Network.
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1: It's a 6-2 final Dodgers win as we take a look at the box score. 6 runs, 8 hits for LA, 2 runs, 8 hits for the Mariners. Brian Wu got the start in this one. 5 innings of work, 5 hits, 5 runs earned, 2 walks, 8 strikeouts. Gave up a 3-run home run in the fourth. That was a big blow. 2 runs in the first inning as well. The Mariners have been scored on in the first in every game on this road trip, so that's something they would like to avoid coming up against the Twins. Offensively for the Mariners, Cole Young, 2 more hits, including a triple. Randy had 3 hits and a walk. He reached 4 times, picked up an RBI. Josh Naylor with a couple of hits as well for the Mariners. Not enough, though, as they fall 6-2. Speaking of the Twins, that's what we'll look at when we come back. Big series coming up this weekend at home against Minnesota. We'll do that and hand things over to a good friend, Mike Lefko. When we come back right after this.
2: I keep seeing celebrities' posts, me in the 90s versus now. Well, the person staring at me in the mirror is definitely not the same person that could pull off bootcut jeans. 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
1: 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Well, Lefko, the Mariners lose 6-2 today. I think it's really good that the Mariners are coming home. This is a big homestand coming up for the Mariners.
4: Yeah, Gary, you're right. I feel like it's been like 2 weeks since you've been back here.
1: Charlie and I are excited. I know it wasn't that long, but it feels like a long time.
4: I think it's that Monday day game.
1: Mm.
4: I've been off since then. Maybe that's it. So hopefully you're not thrown off too much by that Saturday day game. Maybe get over to Ed Sheeran Saturday night.
1: Yes. Yeah, the doubleheader.
4: Yes, doubleheader.
1: That will for sure happen.
4: Doubleheader for Gary. All right, well, you have a lot to do this weekend, Gary, so safe travels. We'll take it from here.
1: Sounds good. Thanks, Lefko.
4: All right, there is Gary Hill to wrap up that game and, you know, set the scene for us here coming up on postgame. Mike Lefko and Charlie Furbush, we will take you through the postgame show that begins next here on the NC Machinery Mariners Radio Network.
5: 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The Mariners will play in October.
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10: 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A wicked slider! Munoz lets out a yell!
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4: The Mariners fall tonight. They lose the series to the Dodgers after the 6-2 loss out in L.A. Mike Lefko and Charlie Furbush here with you in the Western Washington Toyota broadcast booth. This is the Alaska Airlines Mariners postgame show. And Charlie, before we kind of listen back to the highlights of this one for the Mariners, I think coming into this series, we knew it was going to be.

0: be tough, right? The Dodgers, literally, they are the best team in baseball. They have the best record in baseball right now. It's frustrating. It's also kind of like, well, that's what happens when you play the best team in baseball. So when you look at that, put it in that lens, you know, the Mariners, there you go, they are running out of games. But when you kind of sum up the series, what was your kind of overarching takeaway from these three games in LA?
1: In a lot of ways, they survived, right?
0: Yeah.
1: I think it could have been a really challenging series in a lot of ways, just everything you mentioned with the Dodgers playing so well and obviously being one of the best teams in the league, if not the best team, right? And you knew it was going to be a struggle. And I think, as we were talking earlier, I think getting one of the three games here is kind of a win, right? I think going into LA and getting swept, getting swept is never a good thing. But the fact that they got one and the way they got it too, just it really was a nice win there in that first game, and it gave you a little bit of sense and hope of maybe you could steal a series. But didn't work out today, and I think it gives you a really good sense of kind of what you need to do and what you're going to be up against as the season unfolds, because there's a very good chance the Dodgers are going to be there in the end. So you got to see up close and personal exactly what you're going to need to do to go ahead and win a World Series. So hopefully it gave you, you know, a lot of insight and things to, you know, strive for.
0: Yeah, unfortunately, a primer probably, too, for how tough August is going to be. We'll break down that schedule coming up a little bit later in postgame. But in this one, now the Mariners fell behind early again. That was a bad theme of this road trip. First inning runs in every game of the road trip. Dodgers got on the board with two. They eventually extended the lead to 5-0. Mariners started to put something together in the sixth. How about Cole Young? Freshly 23 years old, batting over 300 since the All-Star break. He'd already singled earlier in the game on a 9-pitch at bat back in the third inning, led off the sixth with his second triple of the road trip, and made for a pretty easy opportunity for the Mariners to then get on the board.
2: Mr. Randy swung on, smashed into the gap left center field. It's down, one hop to the wall. Young scores, Randy around first base. He stands into second. Mariners on the board. It's 5-1 Dodgers. Randy Arozarena, an RBI double.
0: Yeah, the Mariners got to Roky Sasaki in this inning, and the dam kind of broke for him there. Four straight balls to Canzone, put another one on. Then a one-out single to Josh Naylor loaded the bases for Cal Raleigh. And Sasaki, well, he wanted no part of facing Cal.
2: Here's the pitch. Outside ball four. The Mariners have another run. Cal Raleigh, a bases-loaded walk. It's 5-2 Dodgers, and that is going to be it for Sasaki.
0: But unfortunately for the Mariners there, they knock him out of the game. Dodgers go to the bullpen, get out of the bases-loaded jam, and there really wasn't much of a threat after that for the Mariners. So they fall on this one, 6-2. You know, we kind of sum up this game and most of the road trip, Charlie. If you look at that opportunity there in the sixth, in a series like this against the Dodgers, that's something where it's almost non-negotiable. You have to make a big strike there. You have to make a big crooked number in that situation because, you know, we saw not going to get many opportunities against a team like that to have an opportunity like that.
1: Yeah, I think you got to smell when you're within striking distance, right? And you got to go out and do some damage and get it done. And I think, you know, conversely, that's kind of what you saw the Dodgers do. They had some opportunities themselves offensively and came up with some timely hits. So I think you got to kind of see the blueprint right in front of you and say, hey, well, this is what you need to do offensively. And you saw a bunch of things kind of work against you. But yeah, to your point, you're only going to have a limited amount of opportunities. And that's just the nature of the baseball game. And sometimes you may only have two or three. And it is of utmost importance that when you have that opportunity, you cash in, you do something with it. So it's just something that you're always going to be challenged, and you got to do the best you can to take advantage of opportunities when you get them, as little as they may be. So just a tough one all around, and is you know, I think unfortunate maybe as the road trip was, it's going to be great to get back home, get back into the swing of things, and you know, the Mariners just play so much better at home right now. So I think it's just going to, you know, get the tides flowing in the right way.
0: Yeah, that is another confusing issue we have to talk about in this postgame show. Brian Wu on the road. It was another rough outing. The Mariners on the road, they have struggled over the last couple of months. So we will talk about that. The Mariners' continued struggles on the road. They fall to 2.5 back in the division, 3 back in the AL wildcard. And we have plenty still to get to coming up on the postgame show. We'll hear from Dan Wilson and Brian Wu and then set the scene for, as Charlie mentioned, a pivotal homestand that begins with 3 tomorrow against the Twins, who are now one of those teams that you're chasing in this wild card. So a lot on the line for the Mariners as they travel back to Seattle. We'll come back with more here on the NC Machinery Mariners.

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0: Mike Lefko and Charlie Furbush back here with you on the Alaska Airlines Mariners postgame show. Dodgers win 6-2. They take the series. Charlie, look through the Mariners lineup. Top of the order coming through. Cole Young, 2-for-5. Randy Rosarena, 3-for-4. You like to see that at the top of the order. The problem is those two combined for 5 of the 8 Mariners hits, and it's something I think it's kind of obvious, and obviously we pointed it out as well, but when you look at the lack of power for the Mariners, it's that jarring difference. And the Dodgers, they get 4 runs via the home run tonight. The Mariners, they get their 2 runs. They come in one little burst there in the 6th inning. When the Mariners don't hit a home run, they're 8-31 on the season. Now, this team is just very reliant on the home run. And when they're not getting that long ball, it just feels like, all right, they haven't found a way to counter that yet.
13: Yeah, you're right.

0: that is a jarring stat, to say the least. But, you know, it just seems like you could probably mitigate it a little bit more just having more doubles, right? I think that's the big thing that I would say is lacking is the doubles, right? I think you're seeing a handful of them from time to time, but, you know, like you said, there's been a lot of runs scored for the Mariners via the long ball, and it's sometimes you're going to live and die by that, right? You're going to go days where you're not going to run into anything or, like you said earlier, have any opportunities to hit a home run. So it really comes down to timely hitting, and I think that, you know, having the right approach as a hitter and making sure that you're going to do the best you can with what the pitcher's giving you. And tonight was such a challenge. Sasaki is incredible. I mean, 101 with the 92, 93 mile an hour splitter. And it was just some really, really nasty stuff. And it's just hard for the hitter to pick it up, knowing that they got to be ready for 101. And he's got arguably the nastiest splitter in the league. So that was just such a tough pitch for the hitters to try and make adjustments on. So, you know, obviously it was great to see some action there as the game kind of unfolded. But, yeah, this was going to be a challenge, knowing that when you look at Sasaki from the beginning of the season when he was averaging 97 and now averaging seemingly 99 and everything is just completely exploding out of his hand, it was gonna be a tough night. So if you got one, in a lot of ways you would think that last night would have been the night you would have kind of taken their pitcher down in Lauer and not be the hard throwing pitcher that he is, and knowing that this would be more of a challenge. So yeah, the slug needs to be there. There's got to be better timely hits and figure out ways to kind of continue to manufacture runs. And if you can get them over the board early, it's just going to help everything. And I think that's what you just said, right? Like, the Mariners have been giving up runs early, and there's a hole. You got to fill the hole, and sometimes it's too big to get out of.
1: And unfortunately, I think the Mariners caught Sasaki after he made a fix. He was supposedly tipping pitches, and he mm-hmm. was struggling. I think if you were watching or you heard maybe during the radio broadcast, they mentioned his massive glove that's like cartoonishly oversized. He switched to that. He went to that after the All-Star break, and they think that's helping conceal his pitches. I mean, does that make a difference for a pitcher? Could that be the reason why all of a sudden he's dominating now?
0: Yeah, for sure. I mean, obviously he's got control issues a little bit. You know, he walked three guys tonight, but that's a big thing. You know, I know they made a big thing of it on TV about his glove size, and you know, most pitchers would probably, just to give you context, would probably be between the 11 and 12 inches in size. A lot of guys do 11 and a half, right? But as you saw, his glove was huge. And this was, and I think the MLB rules are 13 inches max. So that's what it looked like. It looked much bigger
1: because maybe it's yellow and it looked just stuck out.
0: Well, I think it almost looked as big as his head.
1: Yeah.
0: You know what I mean? Like, that was the awkward part. It was like, this looks like you could catch your old head how big the glove was. So it didn't fit the proportion, but it does help, you know, not tip a pitch, right? I mean, that's the idea, right? Is you don't want to be in a situation where, because of the size of your glove, and guys that throw splitters are just more prone to it. Mm-hmm. Because when you bring your glove up and you're getting set, you can see just the wrist or finger or something change in your grip in your hand. And there may be different angles, one from first base, one from the dugout, one from behind the plate. And if somehow, some way you see something, yes, that can easily give you an advantage. And unfortunately, he seemingly has fixed this little glitch he had, which would have been really helpful for the Mariners tonight, but it didn't work out.
1: The splitter was his primary pitch tonight. 37 of his 90 pitches were splitters. Then, you mentioned, kind of has had some control issues. He got erratic in the six. The Mariners did knock him out, but they could not get that big hit with the bases loaded. They fall in this one 6-2. Let's catch up with Dan Wilson now to get his thoughts after this game.
2: Yeah, hard-fought ball game tonight. You know, tough way to end the series on this. And, you know, I thought Brian Wu, you know, 8 strikeouts tonight and made some good pitches when he had to. You know, Mookie was able to get to him there in the first inning, and then, you know, rushing, you know, was able to get a pitch, you know, looked like down. Both those pitches actually looked like, you know, decent pitches, but they were able to get to him and get the job done there and turned it over to the bullpen, who I thought, again, you know, threw the ball extremely well tonight, Hoppy and Wilcox as well. Offensively, Sasaki was tough coming out of the chute. You know, he had good stuff early and made it difficult. I thought our guys put up some really good at-bats as the game went on, and in that sixth inning, you know, got really close to jumping back into that. And I thought, you know, again,

0: getting some walks there, getting some balls on the line to get some traffic on the bases, and had an opportunity there, just weren't able to capitalize, and turn the page and get home tomorrow and get started on the homestand.
1: Dan, just what's the challenge now? Trying to keep spirits up in there. How do you go about that?
0: Yeah. We still got a lot of baseball to play, and I know that it's starting to tick a little bit at the clock, but we've got to continue to keep pushing, continue to find ways, and right now those ways are hard to find, but we can start finding the way, and especially at home, I think a good way to kick it off, and that starts tomorrow.
2: Dan, the trade deadline's looming on Monday, and obviously it looks like you guys are going to be making some moves to try to help out this roster. But Cal said the other night, the biggest improvements are going to have to come from within. How much do you feel that sentiment as well?
0: Well, I mean, I think, we felt that way all year. And I think we know what we have to do here, and we've just got to get it done. Right now that's where it stands. And knowing that we're going home, knowing that this is a big series for us back at home, and we played well there. That's a good sign.
1: Jane, you spend so much time trying to put a positive spin on things. You've got a new opportunity tomorrow, which is true. You feel like you're spending enough time kind of reflecting on tonight and the missteps from one night that you can carry over to tomorrow, maybe?
0: Yeah, I mean, I think, of course. I mean, we try to take things that don't go our way or things that we don't execute, and we try to make the adjustment, of course. And that's what this game's all about, is making adjustments, and we've got to continue to make them.
2: How do you go about making those adjustments?
0: Yeah, I mean, I thought as we got into that game tonight, we started to make the adjustments at the plate. We started to get some traffic on the bases, and that's what we need to continue to do, and that's what we'll look to do when we get home.
2: With Brian in particular, that one inning with the rushing homer, it's the leadoff walk that barely gets outside the strike zone, and the infield single, and like you said, the pitch wasn't necessarily a bad one. Did it kind of just speak to how on the margins you have to be to play against these guys?
0: Yeah, I mean, it's a good lineup, and they're going to be able to take advantage of little things, and even when you make a good pitch, they're going to be able to hit it. That's what they did tonight on a couple occasions, and I think that's what's difficult. But we've got to make our adjustments now and really get after it.
3: There's Dan Wilson after the loss tonight. Mariners fall in this one 6-2 to the Dodgers. They are heading back home, and they do have a big homestand coming up. We'll dive into that and much more. Mike Lefko and Charlie Furbush here with you. You're listening to the Alaska Airlines Mariners postgame show, brought to you by the official airline of your Seattle Mariners. We'll also come back and go down to the clubhouse again to hear... I know it's tough. Emerson Hancock last night kind of mentioned everything that's looming over this team, Charlie, with the trade deadline and guys kind of having that uncertainty. So I am interested to hear from the clubhouse after this one. We saw the faces, the glum look on their faces after this one, and everything that's probably going on right now. It can't be fun for a number of reasons, of just the uncertainty of who's going to be on the team and the fact that, yeah, it was a tough road trip for this team.
4: Welcome to the show, man. Yeah. You know what I mean? It is what it is. You find yourself in this position, and it's all because of the way you've played. So you know that the business you're in can change quickly, and I think as you listen to what Dan said too, I think I'm starting to hear some urgency, right? Like, we got to get it done. Mm-hmm. We can't be messing around. Like, we know that this is going to be a challenge, and as we've talked about, the schedule in August is not going to be a cakewalk. So you're going to be up against it, and you got to go out there and fight and leave it all on the field. So, yes, there is a thought that you do need to have the guys on your team step it up and be the players that they can be and they have the ability to be. But yes, I think looking at it in all facets, that with the trade deadline looming, is there a way to improve your team? And at the end of the day, what can you do to give yourself the best chance at getting into the playoffs? Because, obviously winning the West and winning, getting the World Series and winning is all great.

0: at the end of the day, you just got to get in. You got to get in the playoffs. Anything can happen once you're in the playoffs. So knowing that, yeah, now that you've fallen a little bit behind, I think the urgency is here, man. And I think that they're going to show up with a little bit more, I don't know, grit, grind, just leaving it all out there. And I think it does give you, like I said earlier in the beginning of the show, is it really gives you this, like, slap in the face moment. Wow, we just played the Dodgers, the best team, and it didn't go well. But we learned a lot. We learned what they're good at, and we can maybe take some things that we saw against us and apply them to the future. So, and some of these things can happen pretty quickly. So I'm very hopeful that the Mariners learned a lot in this road trip and can take it into this homestand and try and build some momentum. And then when you go on the road again, you know, continue to do it. I think this is going to be a really pivotal time here in the first couple weeks of August to try and continue to put yourself in a good position, right? And know that, yes, there is only a limited amount of games left, but, you know, the bigger the hole that you have to climb out of is, the harder it's going to be. Mm-hmm. So, you know, this is a really, really important stretch as the Mariners come home here.
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4: 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Seattle Seahawks, the champs, are going to be on Hard Knocks this year.
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6: Mike Lefko and Charlie Furbush back here with you. This is the Alaska Airlines Mariners postgame show. Charlie, the Mariners have wrapped up a tough road trip. You know, no way around that. You lose 3 of 4 to the Rangers. You drop 2 of 3 to the Dodgers. And, you know, we'll get into it in the scoreboard come up a little bit later as well. But you've seen some other teams kind of sift by and now move in front of you in the wild card chase. And the division is still within reach, but you have another annoying team to deal with in the Astros. So with all that in mind, and with this being kind of like a pivotal weekend with the trade deadline looming on Monday, what is that like in a clubhouse? You've been there through it. That uncertainty of, I go back to Emerson Hancock yesterday, and he's asked about it. He kind of sounded despondent of like, yeah, it's tough, and I try not to pay attention to it, but like someone like my wife sees it, and it's, I'm sure, family members and friends, you know, they're well-versed in seeing everything that goes around there. So in that clubhouse, with the uncertainty of like, hey, are these guys going to be here? Or if it's weighing on someone, how does that affect a team? And what are the challenges of like playing right now with this trade deadline looming?
7: Well, at the end of the day, you got to control what you can, man. You got to do the best you can to, you know, take care of your own stuff and your own business on the field. And you can't worry about what's going on, you know, upstairs or what's going to happen at the deadline. You know, at the end of the day, you know, I remember a couple different times, and you may be sitting in that clubhouse, you know, around the deadline saying, and maybe this is happening, right? Like, you're going, guys, we need one more guy right now. And you could feel it. You know there's a missing puzzle piece. And if you could make a move, you know, I think a lot of guys in the clubhouse even would argue that they're, you know, not so concerned about the pipeline of the organization because they want to win now, right? Mm-hmm. And I think that's what's sometimes tough as a player inside that clubhouse of how do you do the best you can to kind of handle what's going on, you know, externally. And it's really tough. So I think the Mariners are in a peculiar position. And obviously, you know, some guys are being involved for the first time at the deadline. That's another, you know, tough part. You mentioned family, you mentioned friends. These are a bunch of people that obviously are always invested in your career. And when they Google your name every day and suddenly it pops up on some Seattle Sports Wyman and Bob show, you know, because of some tweet Mike Lefko sent out, you know, I'm just, you know, messing with you. But it does, you know, get back to you. And I think sometimes you need to do the best you can to take care of your own network, your own family, and say, hey, I appreciate that you saw these things, but they're not adding value to my life right now. It doesn't help, right? So I think that a lot of times they're like, hey, did you see that? Did you see that? And you have to do the best you can to say, hey, no, this will always be happening, and this is part of the world we live in, and you have to do the best you can to control what you can, but know that you're trying to be in a position on a team that's trying to win. So if you, as somebody that was in first place in Detroit and got traded to Seattle, who was in last place, you know, that wasn't, you know, up to me, but I had to do the best I can to handle the cards I was dealt. So the Mariners are going to find themselves in a couple of different positions, and if they acquire somebody and lose somebody, you know, that's kind of how the nature of the business goes. But at the end of the day, everyone involved is trying to win, and that's the goal, man.
6: Well, I've always said that, Charlie, you should have been traded. You know, those are the tweets

0: of who is here and, I guess, unfortunately, who might be gone?
1: You know, I think that there is an effect because everybody is, they're all humans. And especially with this group, when you look at the core group and you're talking about a core member in particular that potentially could be gone, it's that much tougher. But it shouldn't be. You know, they also have to put their head down and they have to play through that. There are emotions, but you have to find a way to keep that out of the game. But, you know, you can't let that mask how they've been playing. That's the bigger issue right now. You know, that is just one thing that is on top of everything else that is going on. And a lot of that is just, I think, dealing with the disappointment of not being who they think they are and, you know, fighting to find the answers to it. So I would say, yes, there is an effect. But, you know, just because you get past that, that's not going to erase the problems that they have had.
2: Now, as the, you know, the news will be what's going on in baseball and the trade deadline looming, I'm more concerned, Shannon, with, you know, kind of what's been happening with the Mariners on the road. They've now fallen to 23-34 on the road, and it just seemingly has been a struggle all year. Is there been anything that you've seen that's different? Is it just, you know, kind of how it's going this year?
1: I think that if you look at it right now, I just think that it is kind of how it's been going for particularly the last, since the end of May. You know, this team has struggled mightily since early June. And the road, yeah, road typically is going to be a little bit tougher. You're not going to have that opportunity, that one last shot that you have at home. And, of course, you don't have the home fans on your side or the comforts at home. And then you've had some pitchers that have specifically struggled at home. And, you know, we saw that. We looked into that a little bit last year, and that, you know, that T-Mobile has been a place that has been good for the pitchers, obviously. And this year it's, you know, we've also seen at times it can be good for the hitters. You know, you've seen particularly early in the year, which was the surprise of surprises, the ball was flying a little bit and they were hitting it out a little bit. But I do think that you build your team to fit your park, and sometimes that doesn't play as well on the road. And I think that there are just so many factors, but I think the biggest thing is they've been in a pretty massive struggle for a long period of time. You are picking up some games at home, but you look at the last homestand, and that was a disappointment. You needed to win those series. You needed to get some extra wins there because of what was coming up on the road, and you didn't. And you looked at what you saw going into the All-Star break, and there was a lot of inconsistency. So I try not to put too much on home and road. And when it comes to individuals as well, yeah, you can take, like, dimensions of ballpark into play, and also, again, what I said, that you build your club to fit your park, so that is going to be one of the advantages you have. But I think that at times you have to get honest about it and say, this is kind of who we are right now, and if we have some struggles at home, they're probably going to be more on the road.
3: Hey, Shannon, the Mariners were without a key bat today in J.P. Crawford, and I know he's kind of been in and out. He had to come play on the first day of the series here when he was supposed to have the day off, and now he was out today, and it sounds like it's still the wrist. What do you see happening there? Is it just kind of having to manage it and see how he feels each day, or what do you think might come of this with J.P. Crawford?
1: Yeah, you know, I think that he has been given some time. He left, what, 5 games, I believe, the first time, and you're getting to a point where you really don't, I think, have the luxury. If you have a player that can't go for 1 or 2 games, that's one thing. But if it's going to be a little bit longer, I think they need to start looking more at the IL. And we didn't get a lot on that today other than that, you know, they, you know, all options will be considered. But he could very well feel fine with it tomorrow. So I think the question is this something that he is going to be dealing with and trying to manage for the remainder of the year? And, you know, that's a tough thing when you don't have and you don't know what any player's availability is going to be. And he's far from the only one that's been in that situation. They've done that a bunch of times this year where you've had a player that has had to, you know, you've played short on your roster because you haven't wanted to put players on the IL and lose them for the entirety of the time. So in his case in particular, really don't know. It's kind of a surprise that it popped up again as soon as it did. It was nice to see that. But Colt Emerson was the late scratch the other day. JP had a really nice game, and without very much notice and coming in, and at shortstop when he's been playing more short or more third. But we really don't know the extent of it. I don't know if it's going to get looked at further when we're at home, because it was already looked at before, but it was really a bit of a surprise to see that that had

0: popped up again.
1: Now, do you think this series with the Dodgers may have, reinforced something that the Mariners already knew, that they need more offense? Or is that something, that they kind of found out as playing the best team in baseball? And essentially, we, as Lefko and I were talking, the Dodgers maybe gave you the blueprint of what you needed to do in terms of kind of getting it done offensively and having some timely hitting.
0: Well, I am of the school of thought. I've always liked this team on paper, and you add one more bat to it. I don't know what difference that's going to make if your big guys are not doing more than what they're doing right now. And you can't replace one through nine. So if you can get something, great, that should help. But I think the biggest thing is what can you do for the guys that you have right now? How can you continue to fight to try and get them on the track? And my question would be is how much have you, played with, and this could go to some of the pitchers too, Brian Wu as well, play with change a little bit. Are there changes in approach that you can make? Are there changes, on the pitching side? Are we getting too predictable because we throw so many strikes? Things like that. And, I think that they are too, I would hope that, you would start to see, and I think that we've seen, Dan managing a little bit differently the last week as well. I think that you are in the time of year, and I don't want to say urgency, but you just don't have the luxury, per se, to have everybody just try and swing their way through it or battle their way through it. If something isn't working at this point, it's probably time to try and change it. And that's not saying that some changes haven't been made, but maybe a bigger change in approach with certain guys, how you approach different teams. And again, with the pitching, are they too much in the zone? Do they need to go for a little bit more chase? They have to be so perfect. If you're an opposing team and you are looking at them right now, and the starters in particular, they're going to throw strikes. You're going to have opportunities in the strike zone. Do you need to get them on their heels a little bit more? Do you need to throw inside a little bit more? It's different for everybody, but to me, that would be one of the biggest things. And, it's your guys that you need to fix for the most part. If you can add something, great, and good luck. I mean, you've heard right-handed bats. They are not a dime a dozen right now by any means, and a couple of the ones that were going to be significant and available have been injured in the last 5 days, so that doesn't help matters at all. But you look at the team that you have in front of you, and you know what they can do. And you're 4 months in right now, so I don't know how, but if there is anything you haven't tried at this point, it's probably about that time.
2: Well, good stuff, Shannon. We know you're en route and then on your way back. It'll be a quick turnaround because still no off day yet. This 9-game homestand looms. So a lot to get to when you guys do get back here and begin a series tomorrow against the Twins. So safe travels, and we'll talk to you this weekend.
0: You got it, guys.
2: All right, there's our Mariners insider, Shannon Dreher. Still plenty to get to coming up here on the postgame show. We'll go down to the clubhouse and hear from Julio, then catch you up on some scores that some went the way of the Mariners, some did not, on a light slate of baseball, but there were some impactful results today that will affect the Mariners in the standings. We'll get into all of that coming up here on the NC Machinery Mariners Radio Network.
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0: Right. And then we don't have to talk about it yet, but it gets a little bit rough. So we'll get into that and why all these games are going to take on added meaning. But before we do that, let's go down to the Mariners clubhouse and catch up with Julio after this one. We'll catch up with Julio in a second then. All right. We're going to wait. It's okay. We're gonna build the excitement to catch up with Julio. So when we take a look at this schedule, Ryan, Charlie, anyone who's listening. I don't know. We got like five people in here, and it's getting late. Your name's Charlie. When we take a look at this schedule, and you look at what's coming up for the Mariners, I think, you know, we talk about it as a measuring stick. Rays, Yankees, Brewers, Cubs, Phillies. That's pretty tough. It's a lot to ask, right, to win those series. We saw what happened here against the Dodgers, but you're kind of putting yourself in this situation where, hey, the Mariners are going to have to show something. Shannon just mentioned it. We've talked about it. This lineup, when they're performing, can play like one of those teams, one of those best teams in baseball. At what point do you have to say, look, they have to kick it into gear? Is this the trade deadline giving you the boost? Is it just all of a sudden realizing our backs are literally against the wall? What might it take for this lineup to get going?
1: You know, it's going to be a variety of things. You know, I don't think that there's one thing that gets this offense going. And when you mention the schedule, that's the one thing that, you know, is a challenge, right? There's going to be some really good teams. But, you know, conversely, if you go on a run here and you beat all these teams, is that not going to give you the biggest jolt of confidence that you are as good as anyone to get there in the end? Like, I think that's what is kind of so exciting about this month, is that you go out and earn it and you get it done and you play like the team, you know you're capable of, then anything can happen. Yeah. Like, and I think that we've seen that throughout this year. I mean, we mentioned this earlier off air. Look at the Red Sox. Red Sox went on a crazy run, right? But you have to believe in the outlier. You have to believe in the anomaly, the things that you don't see happening, right? I think that's what's so fascinating about baseball, is that, You know, even rewind, when the Marlins came in and played the Mariners, they looked incredible. Incredible. What they go do afterwards, they lost 11 in a row, right? Like, it can flip so quickly. Mm-hmm. So I think that's the message, is like, you're not out of it. You know, you're not the Angels right now, right? Like, you are a series or two away from being right back in it and still being in, you know, contention for the AL West and still having a chance to get in via the wild card. So I think it's going to give you a lot of insight moving forward, but it should excite you. It should excite you knowing that you're going to be playing against the best. And I think that the Mariners have done a weirdly good job sometimes of playing against the best talent. Now, obviously, didn't work out this series with the Dodgers, but maybe this just lights the fire they need.
0: Yeah, we'll see if Julio has similar thoughts. Let's go down to the clubhouse and check in with him.
2: After a tough road trip and the trade deadline, and obviously in the schedule, kind of tightening up on you guys, how important is it to continue to keep the belief in this clubhouse that you have in each other?
3: I mean, I feel like that's all we can do. You know, you're staying tight, and, like, you know, there's a lot of situations we can control. Obviously, like, you know, a tough road trip, you know, but, you know, that's all we can control. Just staying with it, staying together, and, like, just think that, you know, we're going to continue to show up, and that at some point the results are going to show.
4: You guys have obviously been through the ups and downs before as a group, but just how do you go about keeping the spirits up and the positivity up and all that?
3: And, like, the same way we have always done. I feel like, you know, just continue to play hard and, like, say, continue to show up every day. You know, like, I feel like just trying to put things in the bag and, like, take it one day at a time.
5: Leo, is this similar to any other struggle that you have had as a team in your time up, or is this different?
3: I just feel like every year brings its own thing, you know. I feel like baseball is a sport that's always going to test you. It's always going to test you many different ways. So I just feel like, you know, it's definitely a challenge that we're facing as a team, but, you know, we got to find a way.
2: Cal said the other day that even though the deadline's looming, like, Jerry and Justin are actively trying to add to help you guys out, the improvements from this clubhouse are going to have to come from the core group. How much does it feel like that for you?
3: I mean, we're just waiting and see. You know, we're just waiting and see. And, like, obviously, like, good, like, we were just talking earlier, that we just got to, like, focus and, like, continue to take it one day at a time and just wait and see what happens.
6: Why hasn't this offense fully clicked?

0: Man, like, I don't know. I honestly, like, don't have the answer. And I just feel like, you know, one day we'll get the results and some other day we just don't, you know. Like, say if you go to the first game of the series, we're getting, like, a lot of results. Second game of the series, we miss some balls, you know. Like, it's just kind of what it is. That's kind of what how it's been. And just, I feel like what I'm telling myself and what I wish for the group is just continue to swing the bat. And, you know, we know we can do it. We know it's there. So, like, just continue to swing the bat. And, you know, at some point, the results, I believe, is going to show.
1: Are you feeling, like, close to turning the corner and close to figuring it out?
0: I just feel like, you know, that's a question that I can't answer. You know, that's a question that I can't answer. I feel like nobody has an answer. It's just, like, taking one day at a time and, like, play hard base, play good baseball, take care of the baseball, and, like, that's what it is, you know. I feel like we can have a good game, and then we can say, oh, maybe we'll figure it out or not. Like, just continue to show up, continue to stay in a good note, and I just feel like that's the best thing we can do as a team. And, like, don't, you know, say that, oh, this is the secret sauce, or this is what it is. You just continue to show up regardless of the day, and that ultimately, like, hopefully we can win some games.
2: It feels like you guys have had a few turning point games, like Cal's Grand Slam with Reds, Dom on Saturday in Texas, obviously Monday with the 5 homers. Does it almost surprise you that hasn't led to momentum to keep moving forward?
0: I'll say, yeah. You know, I feel like you always, like, look at the, that's why I said, like, I can't answer that question, you know, because it's like, just, even if you have a good game, you gotta force it and show back up. Got a bad game, gotta force it and come back up. And, like, I feel like just stacking up days like that, and, like, how we're gonna do it, I feel like it's for us to figure it out. And, like, you know, continue to swing the bat, and you said, like, stacking up days.
3: There's Julio after the loss today. Mariners fall to the Dodgers tonight, 6-2. Mike Lefko and Charlie Furbush here with you on the Alaska Airlines Mariners postgame show. And Charlie, as we take a look at the Chevy Silverado scoreboard, unfortunately, it gets a little murkier in the wild card, in both the division and the wild card. And the Astros were idle tonight, but they're sitting there 55-55. The Twins, who are coming to town, they're riding some momentum. They're now also 55-55. So both those teams, along with the Orioles, who are 53-56, all of them are above the Mariners when it comes to this wild card race. Mariners 3 games back of the final wild card spot that the Guardians occupy. But the Twins tonight, do you know what they did? Well, it was actually earlier today. They had a day game. We got to see this well before this game happened. They're probably in Seattle already. The Twins were no-hit into the seventh. Then they were down to their final strike, trailing 3-0 in the ninth. Walk-off grand slam by Cody Clemens. That's got to give you a boost coming into town, right? They've won, what, 6 of 8 as they arrive here this weekend.
4: You're never out. I mean, that's the whole point, man. It's like crazy things can happen. You get no-hit, and then somehow you find a way. You got one strike left, hit a walk-off greenie. I mean, that's just the stuff of legends right there, right? And I think that, you know, there's a lot of momentum, I think, in one way, not going for the Mariners, but momentum can start really, really quick. Mm-hmm. And, you know, it's great that the Mariners have been playing well at home. I hope they continue to play well at home on this homestand. But, you know, even just listening to Julio there talk about, and he's not wrong, showing up and every day and taking it one day at a time, and that's, you know, a very, very valuable thing to do and have that approach. But at the same time, you can do that, and you can also, like, have this higher sense of urgency and realize that, you know, it is of utmost importance that you do everything in your power to go up there and have a good at bat. Or as a pitcher, you do everything in your power to go up there and have the best command so you can fire strikes at any count in any situation. So I think there are things that you learn throughout the season that you're challenged in different ways. And as you heard him mention that certain years are different. Like, it's just as much as you want to try and say, oh, let's try and do what we did last year, it's not last year. We can't do that, right? Like, whatever worked last year, worked last year. We can try and take a little bit of it and try and apply it to this year, but we may need something new or something different. But I think now that they find themselves in this position, I think it's yeah, this is now of utmost urgency. And I think I heard it from Dan. You know, I'm starting to hear a little bit from Julio. And I think that internally in that clubhouse, you just say to yourself as a group, this isn't acceptable. Mm-hmm. Like, we know we're better than this, and we need to go out there and show it and prove it.

0: tonight. Like, act like it's game seven. Leave it all out in the field tonight. You know, and I think that sometimes these little things, when you maybe just shift the lens a little bit, it can put you in that mindset as a team that, okay, that there we are. That's us. That's, we finally put it all together, right? And now not just one game, but two games, a couple series, a week, 2 weeks. And that's what I think it's going to take for the Mariners to go on a run here.
1: One other score of consequence, and this one did help the Mariners slightly. Rangers fall to the Rays. They drop the series after a 3-2 loss. And then something to potentially watch towards the end of this homestand for the Mariners. They're going to face the Rays. Rays starter Shane McClanahan left after just 3 innings due to back tightness. He's had some injury history. Don't want to project too far out because they're optimistic about him being okay for his next start. We will see, though, but that's something to potentially watch in that series against the Rays. The Rays do take care of business, though. So the Rangers lose the series. Mariners remain just 2.5 back of the Rangers for first place in the AL West. Whether tackling the trails or this weekend's chores, Chevy Silverado and Silverado HD were built to take on the Northwest. We'll come back, put the wraps on this one, and look ahead to that series coming up tomorrow against the Twins. That's here on the NC Machinery Mariners Radio Network.
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1: Mariners are on their way back home. They begin a 9-game homestand tomorrow night against the Twins. Some different first pitch times than you might be used to, so listen up right now. We're going to give them to you. 7:10 first pitch tomorrow. That's kind of been the norm on Friday nights in the summer. We'll be on the air with our pregame coverage at 6 o'clock right here on the Mariners Radio Network. It's Zebby Matthews getting the ball for the Twins. Why do we care about that name? Well, I'll tell you why, Charlie. He went to the same high school that Cal Raleigh went to. Okay. Not the same age. Went to the same high school after him. Last year, on May 30th, when the Twins were in town, it was the first time those two Smoky Mountain High School alums faced each other. Cal Raleigh, on the very first pitch of the at-bat, 3-run bomb. Bang.
2: You calling it tomorrow?
1: We'll see. Hey, we're on pregame
2: tomorrow. A little
1: tomorrow.
2: Pick to click?
1: There's a little teaser for tomorrow. That might be something we have to pick, but it's Zebby Matthews for the Twins. Bryce Miller, who got pushed back a day. That's going to be interesting. We'll discuss that a little bit more tomorrow. But the impact of that, he needed an extra day, so Brian Wu made the start today on short rest. Bryce Miller gets the ball for the Mariners, and then two 1-10 first pitches on Saturday and Sunday. Charlie, this is kind of, we've circled around it, we've talked about it, but you're really in kind of can't-lose territory here, especially with what looms in August and where you are in the standings. Feels like a vital series here for the Mariners.
2: It is. I think knowing that where the Twins are at and how they've been playing, it's just going to be an important series for the Mariners to continue to, you know, just chip away, right? Like, mm-hmm. knowing that you can't shoot yourself in the foot and make mental mistakes and not execute when your opportunity is called. So, big series, you know, big things ahead. And yeah, it's going to be fun. I think it's going to be a fun ride here in August. And the Mariners, I think, are as in it as any other team, right? I think that's still the message, right? You're not out of it. You are literally a week away from essentially being right back in it. And I think that's what's so fascinating about baseball, and that's why you hang out with us, and we try to, you know, calm your feelings and say, you know, don't get riled up over one series, one weekend, one thing, because you'll have another game tomorrow, and that's where you can right the ship.
1: Should we do it again tomorrow? The two of us?
2: We probably should.
1: Post-game?
2: I think, you know, why wouldn't you want to wrap your week on Thursday and Friday with the two best, you know.
1: I agree.
2: Guys,
1: the,
2: you know.
1: The two best guys you know, exactly. Yeah. There you go. Wrap your weekend and week with the two best guys you know. Tomorrow night, we'll be back to do some Mariners pre- and post-game with you. But that will do it for our broadcast night. A big thanks to our network studio producers, Brady Robick and Ryan Gildersleeve, for the broadcast crew of Gary Hill Jr., Angie Mentink, and Shannon Dreyer, along with Charlie Furbush, one of the best guys you know here on post-game. I'm Mike Lefko. Thanks for listening. Have a great night.
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9: 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Rosarena can't play defense. He needs to be your DH. Put Brandon Donovan in left field. Put Robles full-time in right field. Hang on to Luke. And get rid of all these extra guys that can't do things for us. They can't lay a bunt down. They can't heal a base. They can't fill in when we need somebody to move a runner. So we've got ourselves

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2: He has great stats. 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
2: So let me clean up something that happened in Tahoe. We talked to the head coach of the Seattle Seahawks, Mike McDonald. I kind of threw out a random question on getting help from somebody with a conflict of interest for the Super Bowl. Who did you seek advice from going into the Super Bowl that might surprise me?
3: 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I called John Harbaugh and I talked. 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
2: 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There was a lot of speculation Diana Rossini involved in this, if it's not Diana Rossini.
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2: 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Braden, good afternoon. Nice to talk to you again today.
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2: Mets topped the Marlins 4-2, and the Giants and the Padres locked in 4-1.
3: Two-sack swings, and there's another one. This one is headed back home to San Francisco. Oh, what a shot. And it is 3-0 Giants.
2: Rookie Daniel Cusack, two-run home run. He had 3 RBI. Robbie Ray pitched 6 impressive innings, winning his 7th straight decision, led the San Francisco Giants to that 4-1 victory over the Padres. They saw their 5-game win streak snapped, dropped 2 games behind that in that final National League wild card spot. In the WNBA, the past 2 league champs battled in a nail-biter. Aces topped the Liberty 104-99. Chelsea Gray, she had 16 points before fouling out as she spoke with Prime Video after the game.
4: Chelsea, you had to turn into coach at the end there, and I saw you just getting into that timeout. What did you see at the end that eventually turned into that steal from Jackie?
5: We knew they were going to try to get a look for Sabrina or Stewie from beyond the arc, so just staying present and up to touch and getting through it. I know Jackie would read the situation for sure.
4: Yes, you fouled out, but I want to talk about the trust between you and as well as your coach, Becky Hammond. For her to draw that play coming out of the timeout, what does it say about the relationship that's transferred on this floor?
5: And we've been with each other for a long period of time, and so we had that built-in chemistry and that built-in trust. It doesn't just happen overnight, so super proud of this group and our trust within each other to get that done.
4: You talk about the cohesion, the chemistry, and the time that it takes. Is that what shows up for you when you think about these games that get close, but you are still able to find a way, and especially if you have someone like Asia Wilson on the floor?
5: It happens with little moments, whether it's help side defense, passing it one more, rebounding, boxing out. It's all the little things that sometimes don't show up in the stat sheet that we do for each other that gets the big picture done.
4: And last one for you, because I think, well, the last time you were on the floor, Asia makes that big bucket and you're back in the background just hyping her up. Is there anything she still does that surprises you?
5: Man, I'm blessed to be around her every day. I don't think nobody should get satisfied with seeing greatness. We got to live it out and cherish it while they're still playing and give them their flowers now. So, yeah, I'm going to scream, yell, kick, whatever I got to do with Asia Wilson on the floor.
2: All right, so a win for the Aces, the Minnesota Lynx. They rolled to a win over the Toronto Tempo, 104-72. And in Chicago, the Sky beat the Sun 94-88 behind Camila Cardoso. She finished with 26 points in 21 minutes. Sun fall to 7-22 on the season. The Sky improved marginally to 10-18. But elsewhere in the league, the WNBA has suspended Seattle Storm co-owner Celeste Keaton from attending the team's next 5 home games after her exchange with Fever fans during Tuesday's matchup. That's your news on SportsCenter All Night. 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
2: On the south side of Chicago, Tristan Peters drew a bases-loaded walk as the White Sox won their 2nd straight extra-inning game versus the Yankees. ESPN 1000.
8: The 3-0. It is high, and the game is over. Tristan Peters with a game-ending walk. Boy, Christmas has come early in the last 2 days playing these Yankees. They have been very giving. Two wins because of it.
6: Number 4.
2: A big night from the Aces superstar Asia Wilson, powering Vegas to a 104-99 win against the Liberty on Prime Video.
9: New York has won 3 straight close ball games. This one tightening up against their rivals. Wilson! Bucket! And the foul!
10: Asia Wilson with her 32nd bucket right here.

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12: Welcome in to SportsCenter All Night. 200 and a little change away from LA and 2 days into training camp. We'll take you around the NFL. Plus, we got some trash talk that's already started cooking in the Big Ten during media days. And the Major League Baseball trade deadline nearly here. Teams trying to see if they're just that one missing piece away from contending with those World Series champion Dodgers. The Boston Red Sox, they're going to be the ones pulling their wallets out, going from sellers to buyers at the hottest second half team tonight, trailing 4-3 against the Athletics, and, well, they stayed hot.
13: Two balls and a strike. The pitch is swung on its sky to the center field. It is way back. Butler at the track, at the wall. It is gone! We are tied at 4. Will Yair! What a swing! And the Red Sox, more late inning magic in Sacramento.
12: WEEI on the call, and they'll pick it up one pitch later.
13: All right, here's Contreras. Would you be surprised at all if they went back-to-back?
5: Nope.
13: Pitch. He has swung on and driven. High and deep in the left field. And it is gone! Back-to-back! Abreu and Contreras, are you kidding me? And it is 5-4 Red Sox!
12: Would you be surprised at all if they went back-to-back? Nope. And there goes Contreras, his 23rd home run of the season. Sonny Gray on the mound. He was the A's first-round pick back in 2011. Rebounded from what was his worst outing of the season. He went 7 innings this evening for his 13th win of the season. Plenty of afternoon games on Thursday. The Yankees 3.5 games back on the Rays in the AL East. They were taking on

0: of wearing the weight of the name on his back and wearing the weight of the name on the front of his jersey to understand that, that he still has to put that jersey on every Saturday. And the opinions of others are really irrelevant to his preparation, to his work ethic, to his drive, to the type of leader he is in that locker room, to the ultimately to the way he plays.
1: Steve Sarkisian on the Rich Eisen Show. Well, we've got eyes on the Major League Baseball trade deadline. That's set for Monday, but that deadline is Sunday in the WNBA. Five-time All-Star guard Kelsey Plum on Thursday said she's not taking anything personal amid some growing speculation that the Los Angeles Sparks could move her before that trade deadline. But we got three games on the schedule on Thursday evening, a marquee matchup between the last two WNBA champs. Of course, that's the New York Liberty and Las Vegas Aces. Aces holding a two-point lead with under a minute to play.
2: New York has won three straight close ball games. This one tightening up against their rivals. Wilson, bucket, and a foul.
3: Asia Wilson with her 32nd bucket right here, taking her time, absorbing the contact, spinning, and finishing.
1: Asia Wilson, 33 points, 10 rebounds. Jackie Young added 27 points, 9 assists, just shy of a double-double. Chelsea Gray, she added 16 before fouling out. And of note, Brianna Stewart on the other side, she had 26 points and 11 rebounds for New York and moved into 10th on the WNBA's career scoring list. Stewart has 6,588 points. She made a basket in the lane early in the third, moving her past Candace Parker. Now, some teams, they were going to be the unlucky ones on the end of Nafisa Collier's season debut. The Toronto Tempo, they drew the shortest of straws back-to-back. 15 against Tempo on Tuesday in her debut, and 16 tonight.
4: Post-touch, Collier rips through, and Nafisa Collier is now at 16 points.
1: Collier, Olivia Miles, and Courtney Williams, they each had 16 points. Though this was the first time in Miles' WNBA career that she did not have an assist. The Lynx have 9 straight wins, tied for longest in franchise history in the last 10 seasons, and they improved to 24-6. So, coming up, what matters more to Baker Mayfield, time or money? And we go around the league for day 2 of NFL training camp.
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0: 23. The Cubs' first series win at the Cardinals since July of 2023. Seventh straight road win of the series. Longest active streak in Major League Baseball. The Cubs, they beat the Cardinals 4-2. We've got much more coming up ahead on SportsCenter all night. 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
1: Welcome back to SportsCenter All Night right here on ESPN Radio. Major League Baseball trade deadline continues to tick closer. We got some scores around the league on Thursday. Reds beat the Pirates 3-2 in a walk-off. Mets topped the Marlins 4-2. And the Giants and the Padres locked in 4-1.
2: Susak swings, and there's another one. This one is headed back home to San Francisco. Oh, what a shot. And it is 3-0 Giants.
1: Rookie Daniel Susak, 2-run home run. He had 3 RBI. Robbie Ray pitched 6 impressive innings, winning his 7th straight decision, led the San Francisco Giants to that 4-1 victory over the Padres. They saw their 5-game win streak snapped, dropped 2 games behind that in that final National League wild card spot. In the WNBA, the past 2 league champs battled in a nail-biter. Aces topped the Liberty 104-99. Chelsea Gray, she had 16 points before fouling out as she spoke with Prime Video after the game.
3: Chelsea, you had to turn into coach at the end there, and I saw you just getting into that timeout. What did you see at the end that eventually turned into that steal from Jackie?
4: We knew they were going to try to get a look for Sabrina or Stewie from beyond the arc, so just staying present and up to touch and getting through it. I know Jackie would read the situation for sure.
3: Yes, you fouled out, but I want to talk about the trust between you and as well as your coach, Becky Hammond. For her to draw up that play coming out of the timeout, what does it say about the relationship that's transferred on this floor?
4: And we've been with each other for a long period of time, and so we have that built-in chemistry and that built-in trust. It doesn't just happen overnight, so super proud of this group and our trust within each other to get that done.
3: You talk about the cohesion, the chemistry, and the time that it takes. Is that what shows up for you when you think about these games that get close, but you are still able to find a way, and especially if you have someone like Asia Wilson on the floor?
4: It happens with little moments, whether it's help side defense, passing it one more, rebounding, boxing out. It's all the little things that sometimes don't show up in the stat sheet that we do for each other that gets the big picture done.
3: And last one for you, because I think, well, the last time you were on the floor, Asia makes that big bucket, and you're back in the background just hyping her up. Is there anything she still does that surprises you?
4: Man, I'm blessed to be around her every day. I don't think nobody should get satisfied with seeing greatness. We got to live it out and cherish it while they're still playing and give them their flowers now. So, yeah, I'm going to scream, yell, kick, whatever I got to do with Asia Wilson on the floor.
1: All right, so a win for the Aces, the Minnesota Lynx. They rolled to a win over the Toronto Tempo, 104-72. And in Chicago, the Sky beat the Sun 94-88 behind Camila Cardoso. She finished with 26 points in 21 minutes. Sun fall to 7-22 on the season. The Sky improve marginally to 10-18. 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
1: On the south side of Chicago, Tristan Peters drew a bases-loaded walk as the White Sox won their 2nd straight extra-inning game versus the Yankees. ESPN 1000.
2: The 3-0. It is high! And the game is over! Tristan Peters with a game-ending walk. Boy, Christmas has come early in the last 2 days playing these Yankees. They have been very giving. Two wins because of it.
0: Number 4.
1: A big night from the Aces superstar Asia Wilson powering Vegas to a 104-99 win against the Liberty on Prime Video.
6: New York has won 3 straight close ball games. This one tightening up against their rival. Wilson! Bucket! And the foul!
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0: Number 3.
1: The opening game of a 4-game series between the Pirates

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5: Let's bring in Al Michaels, the Hall of Famer, Thursday Night Football on Prime. 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
6: It's hockey season. 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
13: Welcome in to SportsCenter All Night. 200 and a little change away from L.A. and 2 days into training camp. We'll take you around the NFL. Plus, we got some trash talk that's already started cooking in the Big Ten during media days. And the Major League Baseball trade deadline nearly here. Teams trying to see if they're just that one missing piece away from contending with those World Series champion Dodgers. The Boston Red Sox, they're going to be the ones pulling their wallets out, going from sellers to buyers at the hottest second half team tonight, trailing 4-3 against the Athletics, and, well, they stayed hot.
14: Two balls and a strike. The pitch is swung on its sky to the center field. It is way back. Butler at the track, at the wall. It is gone. We are tied at 4. Will Yair. What a swing. And the Red Sox more late inning magic in Sacramento.
13: WEEI on the call, and they'll pick it up one pitch later.
14: All right, here's Contreras. Would you be surprised at all if they went back-to-back?
15: Nope.
14: Pitch is swung on and driven high and deep in the left field. It is gone! Back-to-back, Abreu and Contreras. Are you kidding me? And it is 5-4 Red Sox.
13: Would you be surprised at all if they went back-to-back? Nope. And there goes Contreras, his 23rd home run of the season. Sonny Gray on the mound. He was the A's first-round pick back in 2011. Rebounded from what was his worst outing of the season. He went 7 innings this evening for his 13th win of the season. Plenty of afternoon games on Thursday. The Yankees 3.5 games back on the Rays in the AL East. They were taking on the White Sox, and it was a stellar outing.

0: This election, the 42nd District needs leaders who will fight for real safety, lower taxes, and an economy families can afford. 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Vote Pike, Flowers, and Kreit in the 42nd. Ballots are due. Don't wait. Vote today. Paid for by the 42nd Legislative District Committee, Republican.
1: We're looking at 2028. Seattle and Vegas still the leading candidates for expansion. And if so, Memphis or Minnesota going to the Eastern Conference?
2: So if we expand, at least we're thinking 28, 29 season. The only two cities at the moment we're looking at are Las Vegas and Seattle. We haven't had a vote on it. It's not a foregone conclusion, but we're in the process of talking to groups that are interested in getting an expansion team in those two cities. And then, yes, if we do add two teams, we'll want to likely even out the conferences, so there will be some movement then.
1: You're looking at two teams, not either Seattle or Vegas.
2: Yeah, we're currently looking at two teams, but what we've said is it's possible we won't expand at all, and we could expand to just one market.
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5: We're still cooking here on SportsCenter All Night. We've got your half-hour headlines. Major League Baseball trade deadline just 3 days out. How are things shaking up for those buyers, sellers? Tarek Skubal, what's the sweepstakes for him? And we've got day two of NFL training camp. That is in the books. What's the story shaping up to be so far? Well, the biggest story of day two, anyway, coming out of Tampa Bay's camp and Baker Mayfield.
6: Baker, you've used words like disrespected, disappointed, undervalued when it comes to your contract. What value did the team place on you that made you feel that way?
7: I mean, it was all three, between years, average, and guarantees. Probably the most disappointing is years. Didn't get offered anything over two. And so when you're told you're a franchise quarterback and they handle it otherwise, that's disappointing. So I felt like I earned that. It's not a poor me pity party over here. It is what it is, and so that's why I said the deadline was training camp. I'm focused on the team, focused on getting better and trying to give this team a better chance to win a Super Bowl.
6: You've said you're a franchise quarterback. You've shown that. Do you believe, and did you make a stance that you belong in that, you know, top 10 range, $50+ million? That's sort of the market and where you are.
7: Yeah, and I told them, I said it publicly, I was never trying to reset the market. I know where I fit in on that. I'm not over realistic on that, but it's also, I know just to be compensated, put in that category, and salary cap keeps going up. The guys that are going to re-sign next year, it's going to look a lot different. So at the end of the day, it'd probably be still right about top 15. Next year this time, but it's unfortunate they failed to recognize that.
6: How far away were they from that range?
7: Pretty far.
5: And Mayfield has a laundry list of reasons that they haven't gotten a deal done. First and foremost, he doesn't like the structure of the contract, says it wasn't suitable, mainly in that guaranteed money space. But he's also adamant, you heard him there, about wanting a longer commitment than 2 years. If he's to be the franchise quarterback, well, a commitment over 2 years is what he's looking for. And in that money conversation, Mayfield used comps like Green Bay's Jordan Love at $55 million per year. You've got Trevor Lawrence in Jacksonville, $55 million per year. Brock Purdy, $53 million out of San Fran. So Mayfield and Mayfield's camp, they feel like he's among the best bargain players in recent years, and they're looking to get that money up there. But what is the kind of message that the Bucs are sending to Mayfield? Here's Marcus Spears, ESPN NFL analyst on NFL Live.
0: But Tampa, to me, is signaling it's not what we said. We do not think you are the answer for this franchise.

0: seem to be much of an issue.
1: 0-1 pitch. Swung on, hammer deep to right field. This ball's back. It is gone. Into the Seattle bullpen. Dalton rushing. A three-run shot for the Dodger catcher. It is 5-0.
0: Dalton rushing had that three-run home run as the Dodgers beat the Mariners 6-2. But Atlanta trying to prove that it can be one of those contenders as well, one of those teams that can catch the Dodgers and give them something to think about in the postseason.
2: Holmquist delivers. 0-2, served on a line right center field. It will splash down for a base hit. Baldwin will score. Acuna jogging home. And Ozzie Albies with a two-strike, two-out, two-run single to give the Braves a 5-3 lead. Here in the sixth,
0: Ozzie Albies helps lift the Braves over the Washington Nationals 5-4 on Thursday. He was 1-for-3, had that go-ahead 2-RBI single in the sixth inning. It was his 19th go-ahead RBI of the season, tied for fifth in the league. The Braves now have a 3-game home win streak, tying their longest of the season. Well, it's always a good day when the Cubs and Cardinals play, even better when we get a chance for some extra innings.
3: The pitch. Line drive down the right field line. That's a fair ball. Cubs take the lead. The ball bounces off the sidewall. Bregman going for two slides. He's got a double. Cubs have a 3-2 lead. Alex Bregman delivers.
0: Cubs with their 9th extra inning win of the season, most in Major League Baseball Thursday. It was their 15th extra inning game, which is tied with the Mets for most in the majors. Bregman had the go-ahead double in the 10th inning, his 5th career go-ahead hit in extra innings, but his first since 2023. The Cubs' first series win at the Cardinals since July of 2023. 7th straight road win of the series. Longest active streak in Major League Baseball. The Cubs, they beat the Cardinals 4-2. We've got much more coming up ahead on SportsCenter all night. 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
1: That Ananobi tip was right in front of you.
0: That was right in front of me, yeah.
1: At any point in time, did you think of tripping Wemby, putting your feet up? Did you think that was the only way that you could have stopped him in the first time?
0: I'm very foot conscious now. Very foot conscious.
1: Because yeah. You're right there. Your seats are right next to the Spurs bench.
0: Yeah, you know the Spurs have an assistant coach, and he's also going back and forth. And you know, I'm starting to yell at him. I'm going, "Hey, man, come on, give us a break here."
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6: 3-2 in a walk-off. Mets top the Marlins 4-2, and the Giants and the Padres locked in 4-1.
7: Susak swings, and there's another one. This one is headed back home to San Francisco. Oh, what a shot! And it is 3-0 Giants.
6: Rookie Daniel Susak, 2-run home run. He had 3 RBI. Robbie Ray pitched 6 impressive innings, winning his 7th straight decision, led the San Francisco Giants to that 4-1 victory over the Padres. They saw their 5-game win streak snapped, dropped 2 games behind in that final National League wild card spot. In the WNBA, the past 2 league champs battled in a nail-biter. Aces topped the Liberty 104-99. Chelsea Gray, she had 16 points before fouling out as she spoke with Prime Video after the game.
8: Chelsea, you had to turn into coach at the end there, and I saw you just getting into that timeout. What did you see at the end that eventually turned into that steal from Jackie?
9: We knew they were going to try to get a look for Sabrina or Stewie from beyond the arc, so just staying present and up to touch and getting through it. I know Jackie would read the situation for sure.
8: Yes, you fouled out, but I want to talk about the trust between you and as well as your coach, Becky Hammon. For her to draw up that play coming out of the timeout, what does it say about the relationship that's transferred on this floor?
9: And we've been with each other for a long period of time, and so we have that built-in chemistry and that built-in trust. It doesn't just happen overnight, so super proud of this group and our trust within each other to get that done.
8: You talk about the cohesion, the chemistry, and the time that it takes. Is that what shows up for you when you think about these games that get close, but you are still able to find a way, and especially if you have someone like Asia Wilson on the floor?
9: It happens with little moments, whether it's help side defense, passing it one more, rebounding, boxing out. It's all the little things that sometimes don't show up in the stat sheet that we do for each other that gets the big picture done.
8: And last one for you, because I think, well, the last time you're on the floor, Asia makes that big bucket and you're back in the background just hyping her up. Is there anything she still does that surprises you?
9: Man, I'm blessed to be around her every day. I don't think we should or nobody should get satisfied with seeing greatness. We got to live it out and cherish it while they're still playing and give them their flowers now. So, yeah, I'm going to scream, yell, kick, whatever I got to do with Asia Wilson on the floor.
6: All right, so a win for the Aces, the Minnesota Lynx. They rolled to a win over the Toronto Tempo, 104-72. And in Chicago, the Sky beat the Sun 94-88 behind Camila Cardoso. She finished with 26 points in 21 minutes. Sun fall to 7-22 on the season. The Sky improve marginally to 10-18. That's your news on SportsCenter All Night. 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
6: On the south side of Chicago, Tristan Peters drew a bases-loaded walk as the White Sox won their 2nd straight extra-inning game versus the Yankees. ESPN 1000.

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3: Pitch swung on and hit high in the air. 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
4: 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I've been told I'm a franchise quarterback. 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And so to not have a deal done is very disappointing.
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5: We don't run a hype machine up here in the Midwest. 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And when we fall short, we say we fell short. 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
7: Welcome in to SportsCenter All Night. 200 and a little change away from LA, and 2 days into training camp. We'll take you around the NFL. Plus, we got some trash talk that's already started cooking in the Big Ten during media days. And the Major League Baseball trade deadline nearly here. Teams trying to see if they're just that one missing piece away from contending with those World Series champion Dodgers. The Boston Red Sox, they're going to be the ones pulling their wallets out, going from sellers to buyers at the hottest second half team tonight, trailing 4-3 against the Athletics, and, well, they stayed hot.
8: Two balls and a strike. The pitch is swung on its sky to the center field. It is way back. Butler at the track, at the wall. It is gone. We are tied at 4. Wheel, yeah. What a swing. And the Red Sox, more late inning magic in Sacramento.
7: WEEI on the call, and they'll pick it up one pitch later.
8: All right, here's Contreras. Would you be surprised at all if they went back-to-back?
9: Nope.
8: Pitch is swung on and driven high and deep in the left field, and it is gone! Back-to-back, Abreu and Contreras. Are you kidding me? And it is 5-4 Red Sox.
7: Would you be surprised at all if they went back-to-back? Nope. And there goes Contreras, his 23rd home run of the season. Sonny Gray on the mound. He was the A's first-round pick back in 2011. Rebounded from what was his worst outing of the season. He went 7 innings this evening for his 13th win of the season. Plenty of afternoon games on Thursday. The Yankees 3.5 games back on the Rays in the AL East. They were taking on the White Sox, and it was a stellar outing on the mound for both sides in Chicago. Chicago starter Sean Burke, he didn't allow a run on 3 hits, struck out 10, walked 2 in 6 innings, while New York starter Ryan Weathers, he didn't allow a run on 3 hits through 7 innings, struck out 4, walked 3. His pitch count, 106. So here's the deal. No runs scored until the 10th, tied at 1 in the 11th.
10: The 3-0. It is high, and the game is over. Tristan Peters with a game-ending walk.
11: Boy, Christmas has come early in the last 2 days playing these Yankees. They have been very giving. 2 wins because of it.
7: And they were giving that walk-off walk, the team's first walk-off walk since August 5th of 2015 for the White Sox. That is that call on ESPN 1000. White Sox have their 9th walk-off win of the season. The Yankees, second straight day losing to the White Sox in extra innings. They've lost 5 straight games overall that have gone into extras. Here's skipper Aaron Boone after the loss.
0: We had to score a freaking point. The story is not, you know, the pitchers again did their job. You're like, obviously Stormy was great to

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1: He was tearing it up. I mean, this guy is a professional baseball player.
2: I ask about Logan Gilbert because I'm looking at where the Mariners are at, and I'm looking down the line of, okay, who are you going to keep? Who are you going to let go of? And you can totally see why these two are very far apart on contract negotiations.
1: That's Brian Rue. Masterful. Absolutely masterful. And should we just say it right now? Yeah, we'll say it.
3: Woo! 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
7: One more day until you can say college football starts this month. An Indiana head coach, the defending champions, Kurt Cignetti. Well, he's getting everybody fired up at Big Ten Media Days.
8: The Big Ten is the best league in football, and a lot of really good football teams. It's hard to win on the road. Very physical football teams, very well coached. It definitely prepares you for the playoffs. There's no doubt about it. The numbers speak for themselves. I mean, we don't run a hype machine up here in the Midwest. We believe everything's earned, not given. And when we fall short, we say we fell short. We don't cry a river, whine, and complain.
7: That's what you call poking the bear, the bulldogs, or, I don't know, grabbing the bull by its long horns, right? Later on SportsCenter, he referenced it as that conference down south. Give him a little credit, too. Big Ten teams back-to-back-to-back national champions. Cignetti's Hoosiers, of course, the defending, but staying up north, Ian Fitzsimmons of ESPN Radio's Amber and Ian, he's been at Big Ten Media Days, caught up with the new Michigan head coach, Kyle Whittingham.
9: Michigan head coach, Kyle Whittingham, it just sounds so weird, man. I've known you 25 years. What's it like for you?
10: It was a big adjustment, a big change, but I'll tell you what, the University of Michigan is a special place now. It's got the history, the tradition, the resources, the academics. It doesn't really want for anything. I mean, it's a place where it's the one of the standard bearers of college football.
9: I never dreamed that you leave the Wasatch Front.
10: Well,
9: so yeah, I know. I mean, so like again, it's
10: yeah, nothing lasts forever. Yeah.
9: What was it about continuing? Because you have the family, you have everything. You know, I know you love the Harley. I know you love skiing. I know you have hiking and fishing.
10: Yeah.
9: I know Ann Arbor's got some of that.
10: Yeah.
9: But that was home for you for the better part of 40 years.
10: You're right. You're right.
9: Fire away, man. Why?
10: The allure of winning a national championship and being able to compete for that every single year is something that I think every coach would jump at the opportunity of.
9: How much was the thought of missing the whistle?
10: Part of it. But and I feel like I really, at the time, felt like I had a lot of gas left in the tank. But we had done just about everything we could do at Utah. It was time for an opportunity for someone else to lead the program. And if the right team had not called, I wouldn't be coaching right now. But there was about six or eight teams, and if I got the call, I was definitely going to be interested.
9: Michigan was obviously
10: top of that list.
9: What do you have? Because your teams, man, you're built from the guts out. What do you have in this group coming in as a first-year head coach?
10: Well, I think we've got the makings of just that. We've got a physical front on both sides of the ball, which is our calling card in Utah. We've got a running back room that's as good as any in the country. Jordan Marshall and Savion Hyder and Bryson Coonsdahl. And so it's a

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2: We're still cooking here on SportsCenter All Night. We've got your half-hour headlines. Major League Baseball trade deadline just 3 days out. How are things shaking up for those buyers, sellers? Tarek Skubal, what's the sweepstakes for him? And we've got day two of NFL training camp. That is in the books. What's the story shaping up to be so far? Well, the biggest story of day two, anyway, coming out of Tampa Bay's camp and Baker Mayfield.
3: Baker, we're used words like disrespected, disappointed, undervalued when it comes to your contract. What value did the team place on you that made you feel that way?
4: I mean, it was all three between years, average, and guarantees. Probably the most disappointing is years. Didn't get offered anything over two. And so when you're told you're a franchise quarterback and they handle it otherwise, that's disappointing. So I felt like I earned that. It's not a poor me pity party over here. It is what it is. And so that's why I said the deadline was training camp. I'm focused on the team, focused on getting better and trying to give this team a better chance to win a Super Bowl.
3: You've said you're a franchise quarterback. You've shown that. Do you believe and did you make a stance that you belong in that, you know, top 10 range, $50+ million? That's sort of the market and where you are.
4: Yeah. And I told them, I said it publicly, I was never trying to reset the market. I know where I fit in on that. I'm not over realistic on that, but it's also, I know just to be compensated, put in that category, and salary cap keeps going up. The guys that are going to re-sign next year, it's going to look a lot different. So at the end of the day, it'd probably be still right about top 15 next year this time. But it's unfortunate they failed to recognize that.
3: How far away were they from that range?
4: Pretty far.
2: Pretty far. And Mayfield has a laundry list of reasons that they haven't gotten a deal done. First and foremost, he doesn't like the structure of the contract, says it wasn't suitable, mainly in that guaranteed money space. But he's also adamant, you heard him there, about wanting a longer commitment than 2 years. If he's to be the franchise quarterback, well, a commitment over 2 years is what he's looking for. And in that money conversation, Mayfield used comps like Green Bay's Jordan Love at $55 million per year. You've got Trevor Lawrence in Jacksonville, $55 million per year. Brock Purdy, $53 million out of San Fran. So Mayfield and Mayfield's camp, they feel like he's among the best bargain players in recent years, and they're looking to get that money up there. But what is the kind of message that the Bucs are sending to Mayfield? Here's Marcus Spears, ESPN NFL analyst on NFL Live.
5: But Tampa, to me, is signaling it's not what we said. We do not think you are the answer for this franchise if you're offering me a contract only 2 years. Because quarterbacks that are franchise guys and the way the franchise looks at them, they offer them more than a two-year deal after they've done what Baker has done as starting quarterback for them.
2: So that's the years, but what about the money? Also on NFL Live, you've got Mita Kimes weighing in on that $50 million price tag.
6: There's very few quarterbacks who make middle-class money. It's a small list of guys between $20 and $50 million average per year. It's either $50 million and up, or guys on rookie deals and journeymen, and very little in between. And I think we hear $50 and up, and we think top 10 quarterback. But the reality is, that's not quite true. It really is, if you are an above-average quarterback and you're up, you're probably going to make more than $50 million a year. So I understand why Baker, who I do think is an above average quarterback, feels that he deserves that much.
2: As for if he can make a deal during the season, maybe

0: War on Thursday. He was 1-for-3, had that go-ahead 2-RBI single in the sixth inning. It was his 19th go-ahead RBI of the season, tied for 5th in the league. The Braves now have a 3-game home win streak, tying their longest of the season. Well, it's always a good day when the Cubs and Cardinals play, even better when we get a chance for some extra innings.
1: The pitch. Line drive down the right field line. That's a fair ball. Cubs take the lead. The ball bounces off the sidewall. Bregman going for 2, slides. He's got a double. Cubs have a 3-2 lead. Alex Bregman delivers.
0: Cubs with their 9th extra inning win of the season. Most in Major League Baseball Thursday. It was their 15th extra inning game, which is tied with the Mets for most in the majors. Bregman had the go-ahead double in the 10th inning, his 5th career go-ahead hit in extra innings, but his first since 2023. The Cubs' first series win at the Cardinals since July of 2023. 7th straight road win of the series. Longest active streak in Major League Baseball. The Cubs, they beat the Cardinals 4-2. We've got much more coming up ahead on SportsCenter all night. 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

0: $9.6 billion? Somebody's got to explain this to me. The Commanders, 3 years ago, were sold for just over $6 billion. Almost $3.6 billion less than Seattle. The Broncos in 2022 sold for $4.6 billion. The Panthers sold in 2018 for $2.2 billion. The Bills in 2014 sold for $1.4 billion. We should have a sports investment person on. I need somebody smart who could help me understand that. Is Seattle, I know they're coming off the Super Bowl, but is that a good investment for $9.6 billion?
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5: Welcome back to SportsCenter All Night right here on ESPN Radio. Major League Baseball trade deadline continues to tick closer. We got some scores around the league on Thursday. Reds beat the Pirates 3-2 in a walk-off. Mets topped the Marlins 4-2. And the Giants and the Padres locked in 4-1.
6: Two sack swings, and there's another one. This one is headed back home to San Francisco. Oh, what a shot. And it is 3-0 Giants.
5: Rookie Daniel Susak, two-run home run. He had three RBI. Robbie Ray pitched six impressive innings, winning his seventh straight decision, led the San Francisco Giants to that 4-1 victory over the Padres. They saw their five-game win streak snapped, dropped two games behind that in that final National League wild card spot. In the WNBA, the past two league champs battled in a nail-biter. Aces topped the Liberty 104-99. Chelsea Gray, she had 16 points before fouling out as she spoke with Prime Video after the game.
7: Chelsea, you had to turn into coach at the end there, and I saw you just getting into that timeout. What did you see at the end that eventually turned into that steal from Jackie?
8: We knew they were going to try to get a look for Sabrina or Stewie from beyond the arc, so just staying present and up to touch and getting through it. I know Jackie would read the situation for sure.
7: Yes, you fouled out, but I want to talk about the trust between you and as well as your coach, Becky Hammond. For her to draw that play coming out of the timeout, what does it say about the relationship that's transferred on this floor?
8: Again, we've been with each other for a long period of time, and so we had that built-in chemistry and that built-in trust. It doesn't just happen overnight, so super proud of this group and our trust within each other to get that done.
7: You talk about the cohesion, the chemistry, and the time that it takes. Is that what shows up for you when you think about these games that get close, but you are still able to find a way, and especially if you have someone like Asia Wilson on the floor?
8: It happens with little moments, whether it's help side defense, passing it one more, rebounding, boxing out. It's all the little things that sometimes don't show up in the stat sheet that we do for each other that gets the big picture done.
7: And last one for you, because I think, well, the last time you're on the floor, Asia makes that big bucket and you're back in the background just hyping her up. Is there anything she still does that surprises you?
8: Man, I'm blessed to be around her every day. I don't think we should or nobody should get satisfied with seeing greatness. We got to live it out and cherish it while they're still playing and give them their flowers now. So, I'm a scream, yell, kick, whatever I got to do with Asia Wilson on the floor.
5: 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And in Chicago, The Sky beat the Sun 94-88 behind Camila Cardoso. She finished with 26 points in 21 minutes. Sun fall to 7-22 on the season. The Sky improved marginally to 10-18. That's your news on SportsCenter All Night. 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
15: 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A lot of conversation around Philadelphia Eagles, Jalen Hurts, comments made. We will get to it. Moe and Michelle Smallman, Chris Canty, Evan Cohen. Good morning, everybody. How are we doing today?
16: Doing pretty good, Ev.
15: Good.
16: Sounds like, it feels like I'm doing better than Baker Mayfield.
15: Well, we'll get to that. Boy, yeah. And shout out Jeremy Fowler. What a one-on-one he put together.
16: That was awesome.
15: Oh, my God, with Baker Mayfield, which we will get to in a couple minutes. Smalls, how you doing?
17: I'm doing well. Good morning, you guys. Great job on First Take yesterday. You got a lot of people talking, not only about your frog brooch, CeCe, which I thought was amazing.
16: Thank you.
17: Great flair and accessories to put it on.
15: What did you say?
17: Frog brooch.
15: What's brooch mean?
16: Don't do it.
15: No, I'm not saying word of the day.
16: Don't do it.
15: What is a brooch? Is that like a common term?
17: It's like a pin that usually has jewels on it.
15: Never heard that term in my life.
17: Or it could be solid metal, but oftentimes it will have jewels on it. It's a pin that you pin on your lapel, a brooch.
15: Didn't know that.
17: Yeah.
16: That is common knowledge, sir.
17: Yeah.
15: I didn't know that.
17: Also could be a verb, but in this case, we're talking about this frog brooch that CeCe had on. Gorgeous piece. I really loved it.
15: You look good in that one. Yeah. That's a good angle.
17: That is
15: take
17: a good
15: still
17: angle.
15: Shot of it.
17: This is
15: Rob. Get
17: now
15: a
17: this face
15: shot.
17: I'm used to because this is what this Canty looks like
15: he's
17: looking
15: gonna kill
17: at
15: me on one of these.
17: Perplexed.
15: We're just watching for those in the radio audience. We're looking back at some of CeCe's looks at me yesterday on First Take.
17: It was great, but you guys got people talking not only because of Canty's beautiful accessories, but because of the conversations that you were having around Jalen Hurts
15: And the conversation that happened before the show that CeCe thought he was me and what he did to somebody on the set yesterday.
16: What did I do?
15: Well, somebody showed up on the set with sunglasses that normally doesn't come into with sunglasses. He's like, oh, look at you. What's the sunglasses for? 2 seconds later, the guy went home because he had an eye injury.
16: I didn't cause the eye injury.
15: This is something I would have done. He's been too much time around me. He was trying to hype the person
16: this
15: up.
16: This is a professional environment. If somebody is wearing sunglasses, it is fair game to ask what the sunglasses are for.
17: I agree.
16: I have worn sunglasses on this show.
17: Yes, you have.
16: And people have asked me, why are you wearing sunglasses on the show? I had a sty in my eye. Subsequently, it swole up. So, hence the sunglasses.
17: But you're a gamer. You didn't miss any
16: but
17: time.
16: I had no problem explaining it.
17: Mm-hmm.
16: I don't think it's out of pocket to ask the question why you got sunglasses on when you're indoors in the basement of a building.
15: Understood. Did you give me a look after the fact of,
18: oh boy, that was a mistake.
16: Yes, I did.
15: Because I never
16: want to make people feel self-conscious about what they got going on.
18: He did not go home because of CeCe.
17: Please clarify that, because I think a lot of people are thinking.
18: He did not go home because of CeCe. He had some illness that affected his eye. See, this is as friendly of a guy. He's cool. He's popped in our studios before. Like, he's cool. And he's cool if we talk about this, I'm sure. But he, literally moments after, someone who plays the same position as him on a different show showed up. It's like, all right, I'm filling in for so-and-so. I'm like, what? He was here 2 seconds ago. They're like, yeah, the eye injury, he has to go home. And CeCe wants to know what kind of brand sunglasses the guy's wearing. Like, yo, those Prada, what are those over there? You did, for a minute, you felt like me. For a minute. Then you got out of it.
16: Just conceptually, and I'm not judging this person for how they played it yesterday, but if you show up to work and then don't work, it feels like a terrible waste of an off day.
18: No, you get credit for the on day. They sent you home sick. Trust me.
16: That's a great way to play it then.
17: Because then you can automatically assume you're going to get the next day off.
18: So if you take off Thursday, you're probably going to take off Friday.
16: So if you show up for work, and then you have a medical emergency where you have to go home, you get credit for that day, even if you didn't work?
18: Well, I don't know. I don't know, actually, now. Nuno is talking in
19: my
18: ear.
19: Yeah, that's not how it works.
16: It's not how it works. I'm about to say, what game is that?
19: If you show up, let's say Pat's been sick all day, so at 7 o'clock, he's like, I'm not.

0: Republican. 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
2: There's a lot of different things that the NFL is trying to do. Games, you know, every day of the week. Now we're going to Australia. We're going to the four corners. Is it the four corners of the earth?
3: Checking.
2: Just want to make
3: sure. I believe that's the saying.
2: Okay. Yeah. Didn't know how many quarters there are.
3: And I checked.
2: Corners.
4: There are no corners.
2: There are no corners.
4: On the earth.
2: Yeah. Unless you're a flat earther.
3: Unless you're a globist, then there's no corners, but...
2: Didn't one of the astronauts send a picture just to say, if you're a flat earther, this should change all of that? I never understood that with flat earthers. Like, what happens when you get to the end of the earth?
4: Remember we had this discussion? 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
6: Brayden is 12 years old, just graduated fifth grade, and he's up in Linden. Brayden joined us over on Cafe 104.1 this morning, and now he's joining us here live in The Zone. Brayden, good afternoon. 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
10: Here we go. ESPN Radio Rankup Series. We save the biggest and best for last. The one thing that every team is showing up in the sweltering heat in July to their training camps for, and that is to win it all like Seattle did last year, to get that Lombardi, to get a ring, and to make it all worthwhile like the man who's going to rank the top five Super Bowl contenders did back in 2011 with that C on his 99 jersey as the captain of the New York Football Giants winning a Super Bowl. Chris Canty.
11: All right, here we go. So we've got the top five Super Bowl contenders. And this is the right list.
12: Okay.
11: You know how Stephen A. sometimes says his lists are fluid?
12: Yes.
11: This list is not fluid. This is static. This is the right list. Don't add me. I am very confident in my list.
12: So it's in Sharpie.
11: It's in Sharpie. And I got it laminated.
12: Oh.
11: That's how good this list is. All right? I usually don't overpromise and underdeliver. Okay? But this list is pretty damn good.
10: Okay.
11: So let's get it going.
9: Number five.
11: The Baltimore Ravens plus 1,000 is what the odds are from Vegas. Typically, I'm leery about putting a coach with a new team in the contender bucket, but head coach Jesse Minter previously spent 4 years with the Ravens, including the first three seasons of Lamar's career. Couple that with a schedule in which their first six games are against teams with a losing record from a year ago, and you have the makings of a team that could wrap up the division by their Week 13 bye. They revamped the interior trio of the offensive line, including drafting Vega Ioane from Penn State in the first round. It's also worth noting that they added pass rusher Trey Hendrickson in free agency, and they're getting all-pro defensive tackle Nnamdi Matabuke back after a career-threatening neck injury. That should help a unit that finished bottom three in sacks and pass rush win rate last season. The Baltimore Ravens are fifth in my top five Super Bowl contenders.
10: I like it. I also want to add one other name because I look for the character, been there, done that, guys. Calais Campbell.
11: Yes.
10: Back in Baltimore. Oh, there's an issue with this. There's an issue with that. Him, you, go there. New head coach.
12: Utley.
10: I got my head coach on the field.
12: Utley.
10: Yeah, Chase Utley with the Dodgers, is Buster Udonis Haslam, those kinds of guys. Calais Campbell, highest of character guys.
11: Can I also say this? One of the things I love is the commitment from Lamar Jackson, all of the things that he's been doing. He answered the call from Declan Doyle.
12: Yep.
11: I love the fact that Lamar is spending

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0: football is officially back and training camps are here. We'll talk about it with ESPN's Jason McCourty and Albert Breer from Sports Illustrated stops by in studio, and Seth Rollins appears. 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
2: Let me clean up something that happened in Tahoe. 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I kind of threw out a random question on getting help from somebody with a conflict of interest for the Super Bowl. Who did you seek advice from going into the Super Bowl that might surprise me?
3: Well, I wouldn't have surprised. I called John Harbaugh and I talked. 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
0: Larry David is here, fresh off of that Game 4 victory for the New York Knicks. What was it like in the arena?
8: Yeah, you couldn't breathe. Really, it was just like every second, every play was life and death.
0: That Ananobi tip was right in front of you.
8: That was right in front of me. Yeah.
0: At any point in time, did you think of tripping Wemby? Putting your feet up. Did you think that's the only way that you're going to stop them in the first time?
8: I'm very foot conscious now. Very foot conscious.
0: Because yeah. You're right there. Your seats are right next to the Spurs bench.
8: Yeah. You know the Spurs have an assistant coach. Mm-hmm. And he's also going back and forth. And, you know, I'm starting to yell at him. I'm going, hey, man, come on. Give us a break here.
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9: I'm over it. With Pat the producer.
10: There are no single women that are going to be at my sister's wedding.
11: None.
10: Why am I even... I was totally wrong about the robot umpires in Major League Baseball.
11: Ooh.
10: You know we're not talking enough about? Chocolate pudding.
12: Pat, pudding or actually chocolate mousse?
10: I don't know anyone who eats chocolate mousse.
12: Yeah, I've eaten it. Oh, I love chocolate mousse.
10: Nuno, big mousse guy.
12: I'll go for a killer creme brulee.
13: Ugh. I'm over it. I'm freaking tired and over it.
10: Get a life.
14: Yes, each and every day, our producer, Pat Costello, gives us some killer creme brulee. All of the items in and around sports, entertainment, his life that he is over. Pat.
10: I'd like to start with you, Evan Cohen.
15: Oh, he's mad.
10: Because we were watching First Take yesterday, a very fine program. You may have heard of it. I believe you might be on it later today.
15: Correct.
10: And we looked up and you guys were talking about LeBron or Joel Embiid and who would have the most to lose this season.
14: That was a heated, fiery debate.
10: It was. And something you said really irked me. I'd like to take a listen back.
14: What if LeBron is not 21-7-7 like we're accustomed to? Then what? You know what it is? In 20 years from now, we have the conversation where Shea says to her 5-year-old, hey, do you know what team LeBron finished his career on?
7: Oh, yeah, yeah, the Lake. No, he played a year for the Sixers that no one remembers. He has way more on the line, way more on the. If this goes wrong, and this is why I give him credit for this, he signed up for all of this. He signed up for this pressure. If this goes wrong, it's going to go horribly wrong with him.
10: I hate the way that you just argued that about LeBron, because I've talked to you countless times on this very program about Michael Jordan finishing his career with the Wizards, and you just yada yada it away. You just give him a pass for it. Ah, it's the Wizards. It's fine. It doesn't even matter.
15: He averaged 20 points per game.
10: Yeah, and you don't think that LeBron is going to do that? The Wizards were horrible. The Sixers are going to be contenders.
16: Wait a minute. CeCe, you got to defend me on this, because this was you and I screaming at each other.
17: No.
16: The setup was, if he doesn't finish with the typical 21-7
10: Yeah, but the Sixers are going to be contenders no matter what he's going to do. Like, the Wizards were horrible, and you just ignore it. And LeBron's gonna, the Sixers are gonna be great this year.
16: Fine. Let's, I'll give.

0: to the house. Remember Spiegel or things like that?
1: Yes.
0: Where you could go through and you could circle things you would want for Christmas or for a birthday.
1: East Bay was the one.
0: Things like that.
1: All of the sneakers.
0: Oh, yeah.
2: I bought Ripaway.
0: The catalogs arrived.
2: It's the Carolina Little Ripaway.
1: As a kid, I used to go through the DuPont registry and circle like cars and houses and all this. It's like, man, that was awesome.
0: And then you would rip something off a magazine and put it on your wall or put it on a bulletin board or something.
1: Yes.
3: Dude, the back of East Bay Magazine is where I bought every single pair of basketball sneakers I ever wore because you would get them for like super cheap.
2: Were they cheap? I don't remember
3: that part. The back they were. That's where they had the old ones.
2: Oh, really? I didn't know that.
0: Magazines, what a time.
3: It was great. Bring them back.
0: And you would have to wait to find out information, like if someone famous did an interview. You know, we didn't have the internet the way we do now.
1: Remember, like, Double XL?
2: Oh, yeah.
4: 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It was phenomenal.
1: Time Magazine?
4: Like, yeah, again, too smart.
1: Time Magazine was a thing?
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8: Unsportsmanlike. People ask me a lot because I don't drink. Like, oh, what if Michael Jordan said, hey, come to my restaurant, let's have a drink. Oh, what are you going to do? I'm not going to drink. I'm not going to fake it. I can't do that. Now, that would be tough.
9: You would do it.
8: You think I would?
10: I think you would do it for the story.
11: I think you would just do like one sip.
8: Mike and I met up for a drink? That sounds awesome.
12: That's true.
10: There can never be another.
8: Never.
10: There can never be another.
8: I have goosebumps thinking about him right now.
11: Hey, Ev, you want to go get a drink?
8: With you or Mike?
11: Mike.
8: Yeah. Oh, God.
11: Imagine him saying that to you.
8: I don't know how to. I'm going to try my best. You have to help me, Cece, because we grew up at the same time. We grew up in the.
10: The Like Mike was a Gatorade commercial?
8: Yeah, correct.
10: I'm just trying to remember what it was. Yeah.
11: He has this song, Space Jam, Sirius, the Bulls intro. Iconic songs even surrounding Michael Jordan. Everything about him is iconic.
8: There was just a feeling you got watching him of invincibility and like you were watching someone that is not even from the same planet as you. I don't know how to fully describe the greatness of this man on a basketball court and the feeling that you as a consumer and a fan would get of, I don't know what's about to happen, but somehow he's going to figure it all out.
9: And then he went to the Wizards.
8: Okay, Pat, we're in a moment here.
11: I've only felt that about one other athlete in my lifetime. Albert Pujols. Every time he stepped in the box, it didn't matter what the situation was, I felt like magic would happen.
10: But see, the difference is that he played for your team.
11: Yes.
10: I'm a Lakers fan, and I loved watching Michael Jordan. I loved it. Loved it. I mean, like there was no better watch back then than watching Michael Jordan in the 90s with the Bulls.
11: Have you guys ever come across a Jordan hater?
8: Yeah, many. Knicks fans.
10: Yeah.
8: Knicks fans hated him.
10: No, but I think Knicks fans acknowledge how good he is. They still just hate him, but they acknowledge that he's the greatest basketball player of all time.
13: Yeah. Have you met Pistons fans who grew up in that time? They can't stand him.
8: Yeah, they can't stand him.
11: Yeah.
8: But I think the majority of fans have that grew up in that time default to the feeling that we have because it's not even about watching, like doing the compare and contrast. Oh, Michael did this, LeBron did that. You have to experience the feeling of watching this man and the level, and I would say the invincibility of Michael Jordan.
11: He also benefited from playing in an era where he was not oversaturated. Think about athletes today. They have podcasts. They're tweeting. Hold on.
10: Because inside the NBA.
11: No, I know. But hold on. I just think that it protects the mystery that allows us to have the reverence for him. We didn't know every single thing about him. We didn't know every thought he had. There was a shroud of mystery around him that I think elevates the legacy.

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1: Let's bring in the commissioner, Adam Silver. Always good to see you again. Thank you for showing up, being punctual, as always. We're looking at 2028. Seattle and Vegas still the leading candidates for expansion. And if so, Memphis or Minnesota going to the Eastern Conference?
2: So if we expand, at least we're thinking 28, 29 season. The only two cities at the moment we're looking at are Las Vegas and Seattle. We haven't had a vote on it. It's not a foregone conclusion, but we're in the process of talking to groups that are interested in getting an expansion team in those two cities. And then, yes, if we do add two teams, we'll want to likely even out the conferences, so there will be some movement then.
1: You're looking at two teams, not either Seattle or Vegas.
2: Yeah, we're currently looking at two teams, but what we've said is it's possible we won't expand at all, and we could expand to just one market.
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10: 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We learned today during Dine and Combine with Mike Tannenbaum. If you don't know what that is, go back on the podcast. It is well worth listening to. 6:45 a.m. Eastern Time, where Mike just peppers us with questions. He basically interviews us as if we were at the draft combine or what he and his wife do. I'm not going to blame his wife. What he does when he's out on a couple's dinner with others. And we learned today that one Chris Canty has once swam with

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5: 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Why don't you go with them, Nuno?
6: 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Uncle Nuno.
1: Uncle Nuno.
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1: Come on, Uncle Nuno.
3: We need Nuno and O'Deal in a pool
1: together. You love the kids? 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

0: 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That's right, the Northwest Washington Fair, August 13th through the 22nd in Linden. 10 epic days of carnival rides, FFA and 4-H animals, local vendors, and your favorite fair food. 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
1: Draymond Green had some things to say about Jalen Brunson and the Knicks.
2: It's the New York Knicks, bro. They can afford it. You ain't got to take no discount. He the top guy. Let Josh Hart or somebody else take less. Yeah. Like, they in my role. Right? Let one of them take less. But guess what? Steph Curry ain't take a penny less.
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1: Like, if you have a great relationship with LeBron, I mean, what's it say about Golden State? That you could have stayed in California and you could have played with Steph Curry. And Golden State has whiffed on how many players in the last, 5 years? They were in the Giannis sweepstakes for a while, and you can't convince him to go? He might like Draymond Green.
3: Broadcasting from the man cave.
1: But you got to put up with Draymond Green every single day. That might get tiring.
3: This is Dan Patrick.
1: We did it. We did it collectively. I had the under, but we made it to Friday, a Meat Friday, hour one. Come on in, stay a while. A lot of things to talk about. Baker Mayfield is not happy. Police are not giving any more information about Kyle Shanahan. And the WNBA has another problem. We say good morning if you're watching on Peacock. Thank you for downloading the app and our radio affiliates over 400 cities carrying the program. Phone calls always welcome, 877-3DP-SHOW. Tyler has one job today, answering the phone calls as only he can. Todd's here. Dylan is here. Dylan doing double duty as a Danette and also Meat Friday. In case you're wondering what's on the menu, Dylan, what do we have?
4: It's another little steakhouse theme day, Dan.
1: Okay.
4: So we've got cowboy cut ribeyes, porterhouse steaks, Wagyu tri-tip, a deconstructed wedge salad.
1: Which means?
4: It's just I chopped the lettuce up.
1: Oh.
4: It's not like the wedge. It's the wedge chopped.
1: So it's not a wedge.
4: No, it's an unwedged wedge salad.
1: Okay.
4: And lobster mac and cheese.
1: Okay. 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Yes, Todd.
5: And what about the classic plain hamburger? Is that also on the list? Like the classic cheese pizza. I took a shot at it.
1: Yeah,
5: 902.20 I did.
1: But
5: that.
1: We're having steak.
5: We are having steak. But hamburgers like
1: do you want to lose your...
5: I do not.
1: Your steak privileges?
5: You almost took the chicken parm pizza away from me.
1: I know. It's 902 and you're already doing this. Okay.
5: I apologize.
1: How about we ease into the day? All right.
5: It's Friday. You know how I get.
1: Stat of the day brought to you by Panini America, the official trading cards of the program. We'll check in with the Tampa Bay Buccaneers coming up here in a little bit. Trade deadline is approaching. Jeff Passan from the Mothership will tell us where Tarek Skubal. It's not a question of if he's going somewhere, but where he's going. Yes, Marvin.
6: So no one's got it better than us? I think Fritzy interrupted you, so you can even...
1: See, how about we start again? All right?
5: I threw you off your game, and that's just not acceptable.
1: All righty. Welcome to the program. It's a Meat Friday. Everybody's here. Todd, we got Dylan, we got Marvin, we got Paulie. What's on the menu today, Dylan?
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1: 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Let me start with the Baker Mayfield situation. We've discussed this. I think that he has performed admirably for the Tampa Bay Buccaneers. We always attach the salary, though. It's, okay, is it commensurate to what you're getting paid? It's a sliding scale. Baker Mayfield at $36, $35 million a year. Okay. Had a good year last year. Previous year had a great year. You got a division that's getting tougher and not a foregone conclusion where you just win nine games, you're going to win this division. Baker Mayfield thinks he's being disrespected, and he said the quiet part out loud.
7: Disappointing in that regard to not have, you know, to feel disrespected a little bit. And that's really the disappointing part, to feel undervalued after, you know, thinking you've earned it. This is not a poor me thing. It's, there's a lot of other people that have it way worse off, but I can sit here and look at other quarterbacks and peers and evaluate myself based on that and put myself in certain categories that

0: to, you know, the quarterback, next guy up mentality. Can you get him for less than $50 million? At the going rate, if I'm Baker Mayfield or his agent, I'm better than Daniel Jones. You can count on me over Deshaun Watson. Although we have to kind of take Deshaun Watson out of this because that was desperation by the Cleveland Browns. The Colts, I still don't understand why they did this with Daniel Jones, but, you know, that's okay. It's their money, their quarterback. But I think Baker Mayfield probably thinks he's a $50 million a year quarterback. But if Jalen Hurts is at 51 and he's accomplished, I can't pay him more than that. Although that doesn't mean he's not going to want more than that. Yeah, Paul.
1: It does seem like a prudent move by Tampa. If they regress, if he regresses, Baker Mayfield, they're not locked into anything. Yeah, will they have to pay him $15 million more on the next contract, 4 years, $200 million? Yeah. But the danger is he balls out and it's a complete free agent and Pittsburgh calls or another team calls.
0: Yeah, I don't know the philosophy, but that's why we'll have Rick Stroud on of what is the mentality of the Tampa Bay Buccaneers. I get a kick out of, and I understand the hype machine. You got to report on things, or you got to kind of create things. NFL reporters talking about somebody had a great day in camp, somebody threw two interceptions, somebody threw three touchdown passes. I want to take you back to when Ja'Marr Chase came out of LSU as a rookie. Do you remember social media talking about all the drops? Oh, my gosh. This guy can't hold on to the football. He went on to have over 1,400 yards and 13 touchdowns as a rookie and is widely considered one of the top two or three receivers in the game. But we get caught up in that. He's dropping the ball. Oh, my goodness. Well, he's going to be a bust. And then all of a sudden it's like, never mind. It's something to say in training camp. Marvin Harrison struggling with drops. Okay. Let me see what happens when the season starts. It'd be like if somebody says, man, you know who is balling out? Shedeur Sanders. Two touchdown passes, no interceptions. I'd be like, does he have pads on? Are they playing? Is he wearing shorts? Has he got flip-flops on? Is the defense able to hit him? Like, those are things I just go, okay. I know it gives us content. You're searching for content here. But I have to laugh when these headlines. You know, Baker Mayfield's a headline. Vita Vea, that's a headline. That's real. Somebody dropped, like that to me is not. Like stats in training camp. There's probably some guys. I mean, I counted all my shots that I made in warm-ups when I was in college. I'm being like, man, I'm killing it. Yeah, go sit down, golden boy. Okay. Yeah, Paulie.
1: What if we made like a negative version of it? Shedeur Sanders is 12 for 12 during a scrimmage. And then we say, you know, the Browns defense does not look good this year. That's the problem.
0: Yeah, you can spin it any way you want. Yes, Marvin.
2: Yeah, my favorite thing was training camp Hall of Famers. For me, first ballot, Kevin Cobb of the Philadelphia Eagles. Boy, they were like, Cobb or Vic? I was like, are you serious?
0: Kevin Cobb, though, he got paid, didn't he? Didn't he suffer a concussion? I think bad concussion. What other poll question do we have for the first hour?
3: Favorite cut of steak, Dan, since we're having a little steak day. Mm. Are you a ribeye, strip, a filet, or an other guy?
0: Probably a strip. Because I always think of New York strip. I always think of a steak. It's New York, and it's usually New York strip. So I would say that. Yeah, New York strip. Oh, by the way, Debo Samuel back with the Niners. And the Niners got a lot of questions. If I start to look at everything that's going on. So you had quarterback. They split quarterback games last year 9-8, I think. So Purdy and Jones, I think Purdy had 9 starts and Mac Jones had 8. Mike Evans missed 9 games last season. Ricky Pearsall could be out for the year. Kittle coming off an injury. Debo and Christian McCaffrey consistently banged up. So, and you got a coach who's banged up as well. So the injuries, they just keep mounting for the Niners. But we'll get to that story about information on this Kyle Shanahan car accident because I mean, once again,

in. If you tell me up front your coach involved in a car accident, he is non-life-threatening injuries, we hope to have him back to start training camp, okay. But all of a sudden, it's information that's now leaking out. Nothing leaked out for 11 days. But it just feels like this makes me question it even more. And then the police aren't going to give us information. TMZ, I think, filed a report. They wanted to, maybe it's the Freedom of Information Act. They were hoping to get, and the police said no. Palo Alto police said no, we're not releasing any other information. Why? What is it that they don't want us to see? Now, is it available for us to be able to see this or read this? So I just want to make sure that, but TMZ is asking for this, but you know, from what I read, Palo Alto police are not giving up any more information, even dash cam video, like nothing, which makes me wonder even more why or why not. All right, 877-3DP show. Get to your phone calls on this Meet Friday. We'll check in with the Tampa Bay Buccaneers. WNBA, I don't know if they how many days they can go without making a headline that they don't want, but they did it again, and it has to do with something they put on social media, took down off social media, which made me question it even more. We're back after this, Dan Patrick Show. We mentioned the Meat Friday, and once again, when we get the package from Heartland Steak, it's like Christmas, where you look and go, okay, this is what Meat Friday is going to be. 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

0: with the ownership, with the man on top.
1: Yeah.
0: And I'm just sick and tired that the sports media in Tampa don't talk about the Glazers. It's all them. They're just incompetent and they're cheap. I mean, how could you let Evans go? And now,
1: but if it's true you offered Evans more money to stay and he decided not to, that to me tells me a little bit more about what's going on with that organization. But thank you, Sam. I appreciate your passion. If you're the Glazers and you're in the money-making business, do you make more money if your team is better? Do you make more money if you're going to the playoffs? I would think that increases the value of the franchise. They're good enough business people that they got a soccer team, maybe the soccer team, and you got the Tampa Bay Buccaneers. But as far as the media not calling them out, I don't know the local angles here. I don't know that aspect of this. All I can look at is from afar and see that Baker Mayfield is being disrespected if you give him a 2-year deal. That's not a franchise quarterback. Vita Vea wanting out tells me a little bit more, and maybe there's more to the Mike Evans not wanting to stay. I mean, this is Hall of Famer. He should have retired as a Tampa Bay Buccaneer. But Tom Brady wanted to go there. But he wanted to go there because he wanted to play for that coach, and he knew he had weapons. He knew that he had an easier path probably to get win the division, get to the playoffs, get to a Super Bowl. I understand all of that. But maybe these owners don't believe in paying that kind of money for your quarterback. And if that's the case, then you're not going to have a franchise quarterback. This is as close as you've gotten since Tom Brady. We'll take a break. Play of the day next. 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

0: my God.
1: The play. The play's gonna play. Of the day. This is the play of the day.
2: Check this out.
3: Pitch swung on and hit high in the air. Deep right center field for Cody Clemens towards the big wall, and it's gone for a game-winning grand slam. And Cody Clemens has fulfilled the prophecy, and the Twins walk off the Royals for the second time in three dramatic days.
4: Yes, that's Roger Clemens' son. He homered on an 0-2 pitch. He's the second player in baseball history to hit a walk-off grand slam with two outs and his team trailing 3-0. That's courtesy of Treasure Island Baseball Network. 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Hi, Chris.
5: Hey, thanks, Dan. Hey, I got two things for you. Hey, I loved Indiana's football head coach Kurt Stignetti taking a healthy poke at the SEC. We all love to talk about greatest rivalries in sports, and it's always between teams. But, man, in college football, the SEC versus Big Ten for the foreseeable future may top them all. And as a fan of college football, I love the fact that it gets my mind off the transfer portal, NIL money, you know, all the ancillary stuff that has seemed to have taken over college football. And it brings us back to the essence of why we love college football, the great competition on and off the field. And it looks like a two-horse race to the Big Ten and the SEC. I can't wait. And also, Dan, since LeBron signed on as a free agent in Philly, there's been some banter of where LeBron ranks as far as top signings in Philly sports history. A lot of talk about Pete Rose, Saquon Barkley, Reggie White, Troy Vincent, even George McGinnis. But to me, one guy stands alone, Moses Malone. 5 All-Star selections, 2 All-NBA selections. And in his first season with the Sixers, he led them to a championship. And that year garnered NBA MVP and Finals MVP. I would think there's a short list of guys who've done that.
4: Yeah, but if you look at a free agent bargain, there's no better, bigger free agent bargain than LeBron James going to Philadelphia for basically nothing. Kurt Cignetti, the Indiana head coach, Big Ten Media Day, took a shot at the SEC.
6: The Big Ten is the best league in football, and a lot of really good football teams. It's hard to win on the road. Very physical football teams, very well coached. It definitely prepares you for the playoffs. There's no doubt about it. The numbers speak for themselves. I mean, we don't run a hype machine up here in the Midwest. We believe everything's earned, not given. And when we fall short, we say,

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2: I was on my app. I've got the MLB app, right? Because I did the $99 thing on my TV and all that. So I got the app on my phone. And I was watching the end of that Minnesota game where Cole Young got the hit. I was golfing. I was playing up at Loomis. And I had, no wonder I'm playing bad. I'm watching a baseball game while trying to play golf. And all of a sudden, you know, the reception's going out. I was like, I can't get it. And then it's just like, wait. And it's playing music. And then I'm like, I'm trying to find KPUG. I'm like, oh, my God. You know what? All roads lead back to KPUG. If you're hacked off and you can't find a sporting event, it's probably on KPUG. Just come to us. And if we don't have it, it's probably on one of our sister stations because we're doing something else. 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Let's just go to the game. I don't know. I mean, let's take out a second mortgage and go see a game. That's what it feels like.
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0: Smith. Well, the Mariners' struggles continued down at Dodger Stadium yesterday. The Oscar Hernandez had a solo shot, and the Dodgers beat the Seattle Mariners 6-2 last night. The Bells' offense continued to shine once again down in Oregon. An 11-run second inning helped Bellingham on their way to a 14-1 win over the Marion Berries. In local news, wildfires in the North Cascades have rapidly grown over the past few days. The Border 2 fire has spread to about 3,500 acres now, and the Ptarmigan fire has more than tripled in size since the start of the week, now burning at 18,000 acres in Okanagan County. A Bellingham real estate agent emerged triumphant in yet another extraordinary feat of endurance. Ethan Hunger completed a world record 66 super sprint triathlons within 24 hours down at Bloedel Donovan Park last Saturday. In your local weather forecast, we'll see plenty of sunshine in the Bellingham area today, a high of 78 degrees. Overnight tonight, increasing clouds, a low
1: around 56. All things Northwest sports, whether it's the Seahawks, Mariners, Kraken, Cougs, or Huskies, and high school sports, get it right here in the zone on 1170 KPUG Bellingham.
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0: Draymond Green had some things to say about Jalen Brunson and the Knicks.
1: It's the New York Knicks, bro. They can afford it. You ain't got to take no discount. He the top guy. Let Josh Hart or somebody else take less. Like, they in my role. Let one of them take less. But guess what? Steph Curry ain't take a penny less.
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0: Like, if you have a great relationship with LeBron, I mean, what's it say about Golden State? That you could have stayed in California and you could have played with Steph Curry. And Golden State has whiffed on how many players in the last, 5 years? They were in the Giannis sweepstakes for a while, and you can't convince him to go? He might like Draymond Green.
2: Broadcasting from the man cave.
0: But you got to put up with Draymond Green every single day. That might get tiring.
2: This is Dan Patrick.
0: Hour two, and it's a Meat Friday. Come on in. Everybody's in a good mood. Even Todd, I think.
3: I'm in a great mood.
0: You know, I just had Big Day Ray say, if Paulie sat in the back row with you, would you get as loose as you do now that Dylan is in the back row with you?
3: I think it's more like the glass partition is down, and it just seems like more of a, you know, comfortable kind of, I don't know, yeah, more family-friendly kind of environment, not having like some kind of blockade up.
0: Okay.
3: And we hit it off pretty good. We have a similar sense of humor.
0: Okay.
3: So it's not one versus another. It's just the way things were and the way things are now. I don't know.
0: Yes, Marvin?
4: Dylan is entertained by Fritzy, whereas I'm not sure if Seton and McLovin were necessarily entertained by
0: That's
4: Fritzy.
0: That's true. And I think Paulie can be entertained by Fritzy. I don't know if he is entertained by Fritzy. Yes, Paul.
5: I'm mostly entertained by Fritzy, but there are some frustrations. I think he and I are much better now. Here's my analysis of Dylan in the back row.

0: part. This was more of a silly, fun Friday thing of the four dance because Jeff Passan's coming on and there's an MLB trade deadline Monday. If you had a trade deadline and this was a sports team instead of a talk show of the four of us, who would you feel you needed to trade right away?
1: I don't need to trade you. My team is – I don't want to trade you.
0: You're not playing along. If you had to trade one, which one would come to mind first of the four? But like, it's not supposed to be a mean-spirited us all against each other. It's a fun, silly thing.
1: I know, but if I brought this up, then you would say, oh, why are you doing that on a Friday?
0: I'd be extremely sensitive about that and go, well, I don't understand what your point is. What are you trying to stress?
1: Okay, of the other three, who would you trade?
0: Who would I trade?
1: Yeah.
0: Why are you putting it on me now?
1: Because you brought it up, and it's a fun...
0: I put it out to everybody else.
1: No. You said it's a fun
0: I would
1: topic.
0: Trade me. I'm a
1: lot. No,
0: I could
1: you're
0: be
1: already being traded. What about the other three Danettes?
0: Okay, I'd kick Dylan back to the kitchen and just go from there.
1: But it's... No, you got
0: to
1: trade him.
0: He has to trade him all together.
1: He's going to another show.
0: All right. I'm going to go with... Because I know we're having fun. I'm going to say Dylan. But not for any reason but about competence or bringing something to the show. Just because he's the cheese pizza.
1: Hey, here's a WNBA story, and it doesn't include Caitlin Clark. It has to do with Paige Beckers and Angel Reese. I guess they're good friends. They were joking at the All-Star game at a practice, and it was caught on video where they were talking about betting $400 against each other about the outcome of the All-Star game. And it was caught on camera. WNBA put it on social media, and then they took it down. Well, once they took it down, that's when I went, uh-oh. You put it out there, and they thought it was a lighthearted moment of two players jokingly talking about $400 that they were betting, and they have, you know, Paige Beckers talking about this. Going back and forth with Angel Reese, you know. Now, it is an exhibition. It's lighthearted. But why are you posting it? Did anybody think about this? Two players talking about betting, and it's $400. It's not $100. It's not $500. It's not $1,000. It's $400. And she has it in her hand. And all of a sudden, you go, uh-oh. Boy, this doesn't look good. Two players who are betting on a game, granted it's the All-Star game, and then WNBA took it down. If it's lighthearted and fun, then don't take it down. Or if it could be interpreted as something more, then don't put it up there to begin with. It just, for some reason, WNBA can't get it right. Even with something that's supposed to be lighthearted, fun. But then they admitted that they made a mistake. They are addressing the matter internally. The two players are not going to face punishment, by the way. But it was intended to be lighthearted. Imagine, okay, LeBron, Steph Curry, and you see them talking about gambling at the All-Star break on the game. What if LeBron says, hey, case of wine or $1,000. Lighthearted? No big deal? I wouldn't put that up on social media. The WNBA said that, no, I like how they put out that the players are well aware of the league's policy prohibiting betting on WNBA games and receiving training every year reinforcing those policies. Do they show this video at the seminar next year? Here's what not to do. Don't joke about gambling, even on an All-Star game. Now, I like the fact that they're playing for money. Maybe they're going to play hard. Maybe the NBA should be doing this with the players. Let's actually have some gambling, betting going on between these two teams. Yes, Dylan.
2: Do you think they posted it to kind of be like, look, we're like cool and relatable. We have fun. Like the gambling bros are going to be like, that's cool.
1: I have no, once again, I don't know anything about the inner workings of the WNBA. I've tried to find out, but this one, once again, where you go, how could you possibly think, boy, look at this. Paige and Angel Reese, they're having fun with each other. See, every

0: everybody likes everybody in the WNBA. Yes, Paul.
1: I like your idea. Let's lean into this. In all-star games, let's have everybody bet. Then it's, and you don't trade jerseys at the end. You just pay up.
2: Yes.
1: I knew Dylan would love it.
2: I love it.
0: The two players declined comment on the matter. Wait a minute. If it's lighthearted, why don't you just say, we're just goofing around. Yes, Todd.
3: And the training video has to go not only to the players, but to the social media department, who felt the need that this would be a good idea to post it.
0: The social media, those people are the ones who are supposed to protect sometimes players from themselves or protect the league. Yes, Dylan.
4: Yeah, I think you mentioned it, but the $400 is kind of a funny amount as well. It's like, did you just pull, like, one of you had $400 in your pocket, or I don't know.
0: And after the wager, following the game, Angel Reese said that she all be requesting my Apple Pay after this. She also appeared to reference the bet by posting a hashtag with the Spanish word for $400 on X after the game. Oh, come on. At least once a week. Hey, but it doesn't include Caitlin Clark. Imagine if it did. Oh, my goodness. If it there'd be newscasts that would lead with this. All right. A couple of phone calls. We'll talk to Jeff Passan from the Mothership as we get closer to the trade deadline. Trip in Vegas. Hi, Trip. What do you have for me today?
5: Hey, good morning, DP. Always good to speak with y'all. A couple of things. One, Todd trying to talk about how he's a big chipper. Anybody that is a big chipper doesn't say they're a big chipper. And then with the WNBA, hey.
0: It's gotten a lot bigger. So maybe in the old days, $400 was a lot. Not now. Colin in Sacramento. Hey, Colin. What's on your mind?
6: DP, good morning.
0: Good morning.
6: Zanets, good morning. I'm a long fan of the show. I used to watch you guys when you guys were on DirecTV, so I appreciate you guys taking my call this morning. DP, I actually played Riviera Country Club a few weeks ago, and I wasn't sure if you've actually played Riviera because I know your buddy's with Sandler, so I wasn't sure if you played that course.
0: I played with Jim Gray a couple times. I probably played Riviera 10 times. I've not played with Sandler there. I've played with his writing producing partner, and he's a member there. But I love the course. Feels like I use every club in the bag, and back nine beats me up. But it's fun. You know, there are some, got a long par three pretty much right out of the gate. Got an easy par five to start off. Elevated. Everybody can come out and watch you tee off. One time I was there, and Sugar Ray Leonard was getting ready to tee off. And I just stopped. I'm like, I'm gonna watch this. He looked over, and I don't know what he said to me, but he was having fun that I was standing there watching him. And yeah, I think he's a member there. But, yeah, it's a tee that's right by the clubhouse. And beautiful, beautiful course. Yes, Todd?
3: That's got to be challenging to swing a club with boxing gloves on. I don't know how that works exactly. How do you get a grip? He's very talented, Sugar Ray Leonard. Oh, he probably takes the gloves off is what you're going to probably say. When he's playing golf.
0: I want to take the gloves off, Todd.
3: It's only when he's actually boxing that he wears the gloves. Not for golf, Dylan.
0: By the way, Todd has a rhyme time. And I was in a really generous mood because it was a meat Friday.
3: First bite? Sample one?
0: How about we go around the room? Let's vote on it. You guys want rhyme time with Todd? Paul?
1: Oh, yeah.
0: Okay. Marvin?
7: Yes.
0: Dylan?
4: I did, but I don't know anymore.
0: Oh.
3: He's upset about the poll thing. That's what he's doing now.
0: All right. We'll do it. We'll do a little later, okay?
3: We always like to do that sample first.
0: Okay,
3: bite
0: give me a sample, then on rhyme time to let the audience know why they should stay tuned to the program.
3: Okay, I have here, since, you'll understand the theme of what we were just talking about. Injured, Reno no-show. Injured, Reno no-show. What's another
0: Engelbert
3: word for somebody?
0: Yeah. Engelbert.
3: That's the second one, the Reno no-show. What's another word for injured? It's a

0: Rhyming game.
1: Yes, Paulie.
2: Hurt Engelbert?
0: That's the answer we're looking for. Hurt Engelbert.
1: All righty.
0: That's how it works.
1: Wow.
0: Thank you. Stay tuned for more.
1: Yeah, yeah. We're going to have more coming up maybe next hour. We've got to spread this out a little bit here. We'll take a break here. We'll talk some baseball. Jeff Passan from the Mothership right after this. Let me get personal here. Have you ever wiped with a piece of dry single-ply toilet paper and wondered, is this as good as it gets? Well, it's not. It gets a lot better than that. Right, Todd? Wouldn't you say that Dude Wipes gets a whole lot better?
0: Much better.
1: Thank you. 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
1: Seth, you and Adam Schefter broke the news about the sale of the Seattle Seahawks. I give you the floor on what you want to add, what you learned.
2: Well, I think that Vinod Khosla, you know, he's not exactly a household name, even though in Silicon Valley, he's obviously well known. Someone very early in the process said, you know, this guy's a killer and don't underestimate his chances to get the team. You know, you never know how these things go. But I think it's an ideal situation in the sense that he's buying a team that obviously is very well run at the moment. And his son, Neil, I think is going to be heavily involved in day-to-day operations on the team. And I think that ownership being involved, not in the minutia of football, but in how football operations work, I think can be a really good thing. And that will be an interesting case study to see over the coming years how it works in Seattle.
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2: Earth, Wind, and Fire. No better R&B band than Earth, Wind, and Fire. Right? I think that's a consensus.
3: Correct. I think so.
2: Yeah? Yeah, Dylan?
4: I would like to throw Sly and the Family Stone into the conversation.
2: You would get no argument from me with Sly and the Family Stone. Yes. Yeah, Paulie.
5: Cool and the Gang, upper echelon, though. Not equal to, but in that neck of the woods.
2: Yeah. Earth, Wind, and Fire and Sly, they probably stand alone. Cool and the Gang was cool. But
3: Loop, okay, I see what you did.
2: Yeah, they'd probably be a B band. Maybe B plus. Yes, Mark.
3: And a lot of people would differentiate. There was the instrumental Cool and the Gang, and then they got into the Celebration, Too Hot, they got to the real big pop hits. So there's two different Cools in the Gang.
2: Cools in the Gang. Cool in the Gangs. Yes, Paul.
5: Modern era, Boys to Men.
2: Yeah.
5: Strong representation.
2: Yeah.
3: They're the Sammy Sosa of R&B. They had a 3-year run that, whoo, was unbelievable.
2: Wait, were they cheating?
3: No. I just mean 360 home run seasons.
2: Oh, okay.
3: They had 360 home run seasons, Boys to Men did.
2: Okay. Jeff Passan walking into this topic, ESPN senior baseball insider. You have anything you want to offer up on this topic?
6: I was born on the 21st of September, so I love that song. And I was wondering if that was intentional. Someone was doing like a little sly nod there. And by the way, Sly and the Family Stone probably deserves some sort of mention in here as well.
2: Yes, yeah, I agree. They I still look back at what they were doing when they were doing it, and Sly was pretty unique. Without Sly, I don't think you have Prince. I think his impact was even Rick James. Sly and the Family Stone probably had a large influence on them. Okay, we're here to talk baseball. By the way, are the Mets selling? Are they a seller at the deadline? What are they doing?
6: Oh, yeah, they're selling. Just how much they sell, I'm not quite sure, but I anticipate Freddie Peralta is going to go. Could be pretty soon. Luke Weaver, I think at this point the market is strong enough where even though he's under contract for next season, there are so few relievers, Dan, of potentially great impact, like eighth and maybe even ninth inning guys on the market right now, that I think the Mets are going to cash that one in. Clay Holmes's market is great at this point. I was talking with a team last night that's like, you know, we're interested in him, but what they're projecting that they're going to get is a little too rich for our blood. So in this season of absolute doom from the New York Mets, the possibility of at least a little bit of salvaging going on at the trade deadline here, it makes the pain a little less bad than it's been. But really, what a disappointing season for them. I mean, what a disaster of a year.
2: Speaking of relievers, we brought this up last week or the week before. Is Aroldis Chapman going to be a Hall of Famer?
6: Oh, yeah, absolutely. I don't think there's any question at this point. The saves, the strikeouts. Once the door was cracked for modern relievers to go in, I think Chapman will be in there. The questions to me, like Craig Kimbrell, Kenley Jansen, did they make the cut as well? By the numbers, Dan, they sure do.
2: Wow.
6: Like it's those three this generation. And I think once beyond like the Gossages and the Mariano Riveras, once you started getting to that next tier of closers, it just opened the door for guys like Chapman and Jansen and Kimbrell.
2: The steroid era, because of that, it feels like we're getting Hall of Fame classes that like Jeff Kent, Beltran, Andrew Jones, they're really good players. And I know that they're all in the same building. They're not all the same Hall of Famers, but has the steroid era

0: the type of player that the Chicago Cubs, frankly, were dreaming he could be when they got him at the trade deadline for Javier Baez a half decade ago.
1: Wow.
0: And that's why, remember, that's why this time of year, Dan, matters, because the superstars of today quite often come from the deals of the deadline.
1: Don Mattingly and Bryce Harper, are they going to be able to coexist in Philly?
0: Think it's more Bryce Harper and Dave Dombrowski. Don Mattingly coming out and saying what he did was surprised. Like, a lot of people in the industry were surprised at that. If you just let that go, or if you're asked about it and you're Don Mattingly, can't you just say Bryce is just like the rest of us? He wants to win. So, no, I'm serious, Dan. It's squashed right there.
1: Yeah.
0: Like that, they actively turn that into a multi-day thing that we are now talking about on the Dan Patrick Show. And it very easily could have just been either ignored or casually, comically eye-rolled away. But no, they made something out of this. And here's the thing, Bryce Harper was right. The Phillies do need to add. They need to add in multiple areas. They need a leverage reliever. They need a fifth starter. They need an outfield bat. They need maybe another bat as well on top of that. So I think everything he was saying, frankly, was true.
1: Great to talk to you as always. Have fun this weekend and certainly on Monday.
0: I appreciate you not asking about Tarek Skubal. This is the only time that will happen. And yes, I do think Skubal's getting traded. And yes, of course, the Dodgers are the favorites.
1: Thank you, Jeff. Jeff Passan, ESPN Senior Baseball Insider. September 21st, Marvin. Jeff Passan. He thought you did some research and found out that his birthday was September 21st.
2: And we should have lied. Like, yeah, we did.
1: Because, okay, I'm trying to think. I saw a documentary on Earth, Wind, and Fire, and they talked about that date, the significance of that date.
2: Yes, so Maurice White, the lead singer of Earth, Wind, and Fire, his wife was about to give birth, and the due date was September 21st.
1: Okay, thank you. Let me take a break. 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

0: You know what makes this music so great? The bass line. If you're talking about funk, you're talking about who's playing the bass. It's all about the bass. It's a Meat Friday on the DP Show. 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And you doing double duty, so you're a Danette, and then you go out during the commercial break. So, and, you know, you have a little bit of help.
1: Fitzing.
0: Yes. So sweat.
2: Rhyme time. There you go.
0: Oh.
1: That's a rhyme.
0: Rhyme time, top of the hour. Okay. David in Ohio. Hi, David.
3: Hey, speaking of rhyme time, Dan, I've got some rhyme time for you. I got four of them for the entire room. First one, down 46 units, Darth Vader.
0: Dylan, villain.
3: Yes, Dylan, villain. Nice. Next one. Bucks QB and deceptive.
0: And the what?
3: Bucks quarterback and deceptive.
0: Paul?
4: Baker Faker?
3: Baker Faker. Nice job, Paulie. Next one. DP fill-in guy and throw.
0: Tucker Chucker.
3: We're going with Ross and Toss. Ross Toss.
4: That also works. That also works.
3: Nice. Yep. And last one, Dan, is newest DP takes a gamble guy and Rams head coach.
0: Big day, Ray McVay.
3: Ray McVay. Yeah. Good job.
0: Thank you, David. David normally has a shot at the Cowboys, but a little rhyme time today. More of that coming up at the top of the hour. Jeremy in Dayton. Hi, Jeremy. What do you have for me?
5: Hey, Dan. How are you today?
0: Great.
5: Well, in light of our lighthearted Friday, this may be a good way to do Todd's poll question. I found out a good show to switch him out with. You're going to probably have to throw in a couple Rectech grills, maybe an all-expense-paid trip to the man cave. But I'd send in the Price is Right. Get one of those Bob's Barker beautiful women in there sitting by Dylan. They don't even talk. They just point at things. Todd's out of there. Everybody's problem solved.
0: Well, no, Price is Right problems aren't solved. Mine is if I get one of Barker's beauties, but they have to put up with Todd.
2: That'd be difficult for them.
0: Thank you, Todd. Terry in Seattle. Hi, Terry.
6: Hey, good morning, Dan Phillips. Happy Meat Friday. Hey, a couple things from our generation and R&B, Dan. I don't know if anyone brought it up. We don't want to forget about the Average White Band. They were great.
0: AWB, yep.
6: And secondly, I had a question for the room. After Fritzy leads a long and fruitful life, and he finally makes it up to the pearly gates, and he's looking at St. Peter, what is he going to say or ask St. Peter to cause St. Peter to say, thank you, Todd?
0: Do you think you're going to make it to the so-called pearly gates, Todd?
2: I hope so. First

0: a district that works for you. Vote Pike, Flowers, and Crite in the 42nd. Ballots are due. 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
2: Larry David is here fresh off of that game four victory for the New York Knicks. 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
2: 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Your seats are right next to the Spurs bench.
3: 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You know the Spurs have an assistant coach. Mm-hmm. And he's also going back and forth. And, you know, I'm starting to yell at him. I'm going, hey, man, come on. There was a break here.
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4: Good morning, I'm Adam Smith. Well, the Mariners' struggles continued down at Dodger Stadium yesterday. The Oscar Hernandez had a solo shot, and the Dodgers beat the Seattle Mariners 6-2 last night. The Bells' offense continued to shine once again down in Oregon. The 11-run second inning helped Bellingham on their way to a 14-1 win over the Marion Berries. In local news, wildfires in the North Cascades have rapidly grown over the past few days. The Border 2 fire has spread to about 3,500 acres now, and the Ptarmigan fire has more than tripled in size since the start of the week, now burning at 18,000 acres in Okanagan County. A Bellingham real estate agent emerged triumphant in yet another extraordinary feat of endurance. Ethan Hunger completed a world record 66 super sprint triathlons within 24 hours down at Bloedel Donovan Park last Saturday. In your local weather forecast, we'll see plenty of sunshine in the Bellingham area today, a high of 78 degrees. Overnight tonight, increasing clouds, a low around 56.
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7: 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I'm Matt McCoy.
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0: Draymond Green had some things to say about Jalen Brunson and the Knicks.
1: It's the New York Knicks, bro. They can afford it. You ain't got to take no discount. He the top guy. Let Josh Hart or somebody else take less. Yeah. Like, they in my role, right? Let one of them take less. But guess what? Steph Curry ain't take a penny less.
2: Welcome to the Dan Patrick Show.
0: Like, if you have a great relationship with LeBron, I mean, what's it say about Golden State? That you could have stayed in California and you could have played with Steph Curry. And Golden State has whiffed on how many players in the last, 5 years? They were in the Giannis sweepstakes for a while, and you can't convince him to go? He might like Draymond Green.
2: Broadcasting from the man cave.
0: But you got to put up with Draymond Green every single day. That might get tired.
2: This is Dan Patrick.
0: We did it. We made it to the final hour of this Meat Friday. I just went out and inspected the Rec-Tec grills. We got, Dylan, why don't you give the menu here?
3: Little rundown, Dan. Steakhouse day. Cowboy cut ribeyes, bone-in, of course.
0: Mm-hmm.
3: Porterhouse steaks. Mm-hmm. Wagyu tri-tip. Mm-hmm. Deconstructed wedge salad and lobster mac and cheese.
0: Okay. So the wedge salad isn't a wedge. You deconstruct the wedge.
3: Yeah, so it's the exact same ingredients, just chopped up wedge already.
0: Okay. Lobster mac and cheese has got...

0: greatest offense there is. But they're calling themselves Gotti.
1: All right.
0: So, okay, G-O-T-I. I'm okay with that. Now, if you win, this is great. But when all of a sudden, you know, Gotti gets shot down, and all of a sudden you're, you know, your offense gets incarcerated. See what I did with that, Todd?
2: Very clever.
0: Thank you. The offense isn't the problem here. It's the defense, because they were like 31st. Yes, Mark.
2: But if the Cowboys' offense gets shut down, the headline's going to say, got him. Like, you see, like, got him. Instead of got him.
0: Maybe not. Maybe the headline writers will pick something more creative.
2: Like what?
0: Cowboys' offense incarcerated. Yes, Dylan.
3: Or the Cowboys' offense got shot in front of Sparks Steakhouse.
0: Well, that wasn't Gotti.
3: That was Paul Castellano.
0: Yeah.
3: But Gotti.
0: Gotti was involved in that.
3: Yeah.
0: Yes. Allegedly.
3: Yes, actually, we're totally kidding about that.
0: Is that steakhouse still in business? Sparks Steakhouse, Paul?
4: I was there 2 months ago.
0: Really?
4: In New York City, Sparks Steakhouse. I had always heard of it. I think it's Midtown 45th Street or something.
0: Yeah.
4: Yeah, it's right in the middle of the street.
0: But did they do anything to commemorate?
4: Oh, like a plaque?
0: Paul Castellano getting shot right outside of it?
4: I didn't see anything. It's a really busy street, so like there had to be tons of witnesses.
0: Yeah.
4: Well,
0: nobody,
4: not officially.
0: I didn't see anything.
4: But there's no plaque or
0: nothing to commemorate? Yeah.
4: I didn't order the Castellano.
0: Oh, yeah. But
4: bloody steak, yeah.
0: Didn't he have a house on Staten Island? And I think a lot of the mob guys would never have shrubbery in the front so somebody could hide. And I think his house was just recently sold. Big white mansion, but I don't think there's any shrubbery in front. Yeah, Paul.
4: Yeah, Paul Castellano in the 80s had a 33,000 square foot mansion in a Todd Hill neighborhood of Staten Island.
0: Okay.
4: And it really does look like a baby White House.
0: But does it have any shrubbery out front?
4: This picture I have is more modern, and it does, but not right out front.
0: Oh, okay.
4: The grounds are well kept.
0: Well, those are probably people who weren't in the mafia who may have bought this house.
4: Checking.
0: But I remember that they bugged that house. They, you know, like somebody, maybe a guy installing cable or something, and he got in there and he bugged the house where they would sit down and have these conversations. Yes, Dylan.
3: Do you think a restaurant has ever benefited more from someone getting shot in front of it than Sparks Steakhouse? Because I have to imagine that is a big percentage of why people go there. I mean, it's a good steakhouse as well, but...
0: Yes, Paulie.
4: There's a place, I think, Umberto's in Little Italy, where someone got whacked years ago. I got to check the name, but it got a lot of notoriety in Little Italy. I used to live near there.
0: Yeah, yeah, I've been to Umberto's, and it's like 18th, I think, somewhere... 18th and 6th? Yeah, Paulie.
4: Joe Gallo, a Colombo crime family gangster, was shot at Umberto's Clam House April of 72. Mm. And business thrived
0: Umberto's. That's a nice place. I've been there a couple of times. Nobody got shot when I was there.
4: Ah.
0: Yeah, I know.
4: Is that like a nightly routine?
0: No, I'm like, come on. Yeah, Paulie.
4: The good news, if there is any, about getting whacked outside a steakhouse is Paul Castellano was on his way out, so he got to finish his meal.
0: Oh, he got to finish his meal.
4: Right side.
0: I remember being in Chinatown, and it was packed. And I remember a guy had a heart attack. And so it's business as usual. Like, people were still milling around getting food, and this guy's laid out on two chairs, and people are still eating. And my wife and I'm like, that guy might be dead. An ambulance came. They took him out. I don't know what happened to him, but it was like, hey, are those seats taken? Yeah, he's here. He's lying on them right now. All right. Well, when that booth is, you know, empty, can we sit in there? We'll check in with the 49ers. We have a report. Yes, Todd?
2: It's possible he didn't really want to pay his bill. You got to factor that in. Hang in there, kid. Only about 45 more minutes.
0: Yes, Marv.
2: What about this headline? Gotti gets mobbed.
0: Okay, I mean, you're like Todd. Just give up. Like, your first one was okay.
2: No, no, no.

0: with the 49ers. There's been a lot going on there. Trying to find a reporter who was willing to talk about it. Take a break. Back after this, Dan Patrick Show. 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
2: 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Linden, Linden Christian, Ferndale, Mount Baker, Nooksack, Meridian, Bellingham, Sehome, Squalicum, Lummi, and Blaine. 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

0: All righty, last call for phone calls, what we learned. Once again, if you're just joining us, CBS put out a statement that they are putting Tony Romo on leave. I guess suspending him. I don't know if we're dealing with semantics here. But until further notice, J.J. Watt is going to be working with Jim Nance and Tracy Wolfson. Can we find out if CBS has pregame, I should say preseason football games? Because I don't know if that's what they mean by J.J. working with Jim and Tracy, because that's the number one team. But J.J. Watt being elevated to the number one analyst, at least for the time being, with CBS. Let's see. Scott in Florida. Hi, Scott. What do you have for me today?
1: Hey, Dan. Thanks for taking my call. Second time, long time. 5'9", dad bod, 180. I have a take on Baker and the Bucks. I think that the Bucks and really Jason Light are kind of doing him dirty. He's been a very good quarterback for us. He came in after Brady, which was no small feat, and he's carried us to the playoffs, and he deserves $46 to $52 million, I think. I don't know why the Bucks won't pay him for what he's done for us. Like, who else do they think they would get? I think that one of your guests said that maybe the Bucks aren't used to paying quarterbacks that much, and okay, fine. I think that might roll up to the Glazers ultimately, but let's get off my long talk.
0: Yeah, I don't understand it, but they might view it as we don't have to pay him. Let him play out this season, and then maybe if you want to franchise him. I don't know what they're doing with Vita Vea either, because that's a huge – he wants out. Baker didn't say he wants out. He just wants to be upgraded. He wants to be paid. Yeah, Paul?
2: Going back to the thing about Romo, your question was, does CBS have any national preseason games? They have one, Bengals-Eagles on CBS August 28th. That's week three preseason.
0: Okay. Well, then maybe that's what they're talking about with J.J. filling in for Tony Romo. Larry Fitzgerald, Hall of Famer, going to join us on the show coming up on Monday. This day in sports history, Paul.
2: I just have a couple for you, Dan. I got Enzo Ferrari, the race car driver, 1932, retired from racing. In 1950, he launched a car dealership. Guess what the name of it was?
0: Ferrari.
2: That's right. And the baseball strike in 1981 was 7 weeks and came to an end on this date.
0: On this date, 1997, the A's traded Mark McGwire. He had 34 home runs at the time. He was sent to St. Louis for T.J. Matthews, Eric Ludwig, and Blake Stein. Who won that trade? Cardinals. On this date, 07... Celtics acquired Kevin Garnett from Minnesota. Two first-round picks and five players. Al Jefferson, Ryan Gomes, Gerald Green, Theo Ratliff, and Sebastian Telfair. Who won that trade? It's time for rhyme time. Todd?
3: Let's get it going.
0: Okay.
3: Russian money, desired deadline hurler. Russian money, desired deadline hurler.
4: Ruble Scooble?
3: That's Ruble Scooble.

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1: All right.
0: Pointing Hoopster Sports Award. Pointing
1: Sophie.
0: Hoopster.
1: Sophie.
0: And a sports award would be a
1: Sophie Trophy.
0: Sophie Trophy. There you go. Governing Barty Singer Wiz.
1: Khalifa FIFA.
0: FIFA Khalifa. There you go. Celebratory Paper Head Hoosier. Celebratory Paper Head Hoosier.
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0: Confetti Signetti. There you go.

0: Republican.
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3: 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Put Brandon Donovan in the left field. Put Robles full-time in right field. Hang on to Luke. And get rid of all these extra guys that can't do things for us. 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They can't heal a base. 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
4: Good morning, I'm Adam Smith. Well, the Mariners' struggles continue down at Dodger Stadium yesterday. The Oscar Hernandez had a solo shot, and the Dodgers beat the Seattle Mariners 6-2 last night. The Bells' offense continued to shine once again down in Oregon. The 11-run second inning helped Bellingham on their way to a 14-1 win over the Marion Berries. In local news, wildfires in the North Cascades have rapidly grown over the past few days. The Border 2 fire has spread to about 3,500 acres now, and the Ptarmigan fire has more than tripled in size since the start of the week, now burning at 18,000 acres in Okanagan County. A Bellingham real estate agent emerged triumphant in yet another extraordinary feat of endurance. Ethan Hunger completed a world record 66 super sprint triathlons within 24 hours down at Bloedel Donovan Park last Saturday. In your local weather forecast, we'll see plenty of sunshine in the Bellingham area today, high of 78 degrees. Overnight tonight, increasing clouds, a low around 56.
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6: It's the Rich Eisen Show on a Football Friday, because it is a Football Friday. The Big Ten media days are going on right now. Training camps are open all over the place. 1 week from today, this show will be emanating from the Pro Football Hall of Fame in Canton, Ohio. I will be hosting the Jacket Dinner that night.
8: Yeah, buddy.
6: I will be in Canton, Ohio. I'm here, you're there.
8: Yeah.
6: There'll be gold jackets all over the place.
8: No,
6: because we do give it. You know what? Doesn't matter if it's gold or green. It does matter if it's gold next week.
8: You're right.
6: One of the few days where the Happy Gilmore's phrase does not apply. Okay. And we'll actually have a preseason game in the books.
8: Yeah, buddy.
6: You know, and I understand preseason game kind of in quotes, because who knows who's playing? It doesn't matter.
8: Awesome.
6: It's coaches, it's players, it's pads, it's helmets, it's professional football. I mean, we're here, we've arrived. And it's awesome. It's great. Albert Breer's in our green room.
8: Ooh.
6: He's going to come out here shortly to talk about what he's already gleaned from his training camp tours. He was at the Cowboys yesterday. He's at the Rams today. He's at the Chargers tomorrow. And he's already got midsummer George Hamilton tan going. It's really incredible. Honestly.
8: Wow.
6: Really. He's got it going, and I'm very excited to have him here. Jason McCourty is going to join us in hour number two to talk some ball. Seth Rollins is back on the program. It was 1 week ago today. He was guest hosting the show SummerSlam this weekend. He's joining in support of what he's normally doing, if you will.
8: 844-204-RICH number to dial. We've got a What's More Likely Friday.

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3: Westwood One presents Today in Women's Sports. The Indiana Fever are in a groove thanks to their high-powered offense. The backcourt duo of Caitlin Clark and Kelsey Mitchell are two of the WNBA's top scorers, combining for 60 points in a 105-95 road victory over the Seattle Storm Tuesday. That's four straight wins for Indy, now sitting at 18-10 on the season. The Fever's potent offense averages just under 96 points per game, the most in the league. They've hit the century mark in each game of the streak. So naturally, head coach Stephanie White is focused on shoring up the other side of the ball.
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3: The Fever can grab their fifth win in a row tonight when they visit the Portland Fire. With Today in Women's Sports, I'm Amy Lawrence on Westwood.
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15: 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Yes. 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
14: Let me ask you the poll question. 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

0: gold medal in Lake Placid. But, I mean, there's nothing like an Olympic gold medal. 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
2: 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Almost $3.6 billion less than Seattle. 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I need somebody smart who could help me understand that. 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
1: Braden is 12 years old, just graduated fifth grade, and he's up in Linden. 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Braden, good afternoon. 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
2: 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Seattle Seahawks, the champs, are going to be on Hard Knocks this year.
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2: Braden is 12 years old, just graduated fifth grade, and he's up in Linden. 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Braden, good afternoon. Nice to talk to you again today.
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4: 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Coming up, WWE superstar Seth Rollins. 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
5: Oh, baby, so many phone calls to take in the third hour. 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Seth Rollins joins us in the middle of this hour. We've already gotten What's More Likely in the books. Albert Breer and Jason McCourty. 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Look at you.
8: That is great.
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5: 844-204-RICH, number to dial. We'll get to that in just a moment. So one would say that we learned from Liam Cohen last year that you don't come at him without expecting the horns back, okay?
8: He's going to bite back.
5: Right? Remember him and Robert Saleh on the field?
8: Yeah.
5: Okay, that wasn't all that great for everybody. But he's got some. He says it with his chest. He's very braggadocious.
8: Yeah, he snaps, yeah.
5: And then the Jaguars backed it up by winning the division and, you know, crushing it. They didn't, unfortunately for them, win a playoff game. But Jason McCourty in hour number two, when I asked him, there's a difference between teams we're not talking about and sleeper teams, which I'm going to get to in a second.
8: Right.
5: Teams that are overlooked are different from teams that are that we're sleeping on.
8: We don't talk about Seattle. They won the whole thing.
5: That's one of them, too. Well, what helps there is, in that regard, is the Rams got Myles Garrett.
8: Right.
5: And might get Aaron Donald back. But Liam Cohen had this to say at 1010 XL Radio. Hit it.
9: You know what I said to the staff the other day was, I go, guys, this is the best part of coaching the Jacksonville Jaguars. You don't have to make up telling your players stuff.
5: Yeah,
9: you don't
5: right.
9: have to make up the fire. You don't have to make it up. It's given to us every day.
5: Yeah.
9: And it's like a welcome. It's a gift. from the heavens, from the, you know, you just scroll. I just go pull on my phone, look at the NFL Network website, and just pop up here.
0: And any column.
9: Curious if I see any photo.

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0: At some point, they're just going to say sold. We don't want to pay them that much.
1: That's frustrating.
0: Did the Dodgers even get another ace to go along with him?
2: With Skubal?
0: Yeah.
1: Oh, my goodness.
0: Freddie Peralta got scratched from the Mets start. See you later, Freddie. It was a great run. Yeah. It was a great run. Yeah, man.
2: Well, Lindor.
3: We'll look back fondly at Peralta.
0: Can't believe he's leaving a Mets town. Jeez. Right.
1: Maybe Lindor, too.
4: Leaving a Mets.
0: To you?
3: Lindor's not going anywhere.
0: Go to you? So you go to the Red Sox?
3: He's staying.
2: I'll take him or Abrams.
3: He's a lifer.
0: I'm sure you'll take him. It's the only thing, like, will your owner open up the Velcro enough? Well, no, that's when the Red Sox have made a trade. There it is. That'll wrap up this edition of the Rich Eisen Show. We'll chat again on Monday, unless it's Disney Plus. That's in a sec.
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14: Western Washington University student Nathan Christner recently won 1 national and 3 district American Advertising Awards, also known as Addies, for building an advertisement for a game controller for mobile devices. That's 4 Addy trophies. The Addies is an award program for anything related to advertising, from posters to movie trailers. After Western, Nathan already has a job lined up in the advertising industry thanks to winning those awards. Congratulations to Nathan Christner on his Addy Awards. And this good news.
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0: Well, just graduated fifth grade, and he's up in Linden. Braden joined us over on Cafe 104.1 this morning, and now he's joining us here live in the zone. Braden, good afternoon. Nice to talk to you again today.
1: You too.
0: Some of our listeners may not know this, but you were dressed as a hot dog, and you've done that before at Bell's Games. 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
1: Just I've done it before with some of my friends, so now it's just like a tradition whenever I go to Bell's Games.
0: So how did that conversation go, Braden? I mean, you're 12 years old, you're sitting with your buddies. Hey, guys, let's go to the Bell's Game. 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Was there a discussion about maybe other options? Did you consider maybe a hamburger going as a corn dog? 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
1: Hot dog was the only real option.
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0: Four straight wins for Indy, now sitting at 18-10 on the season. The Fever's potent offense averages just under 96 points per game, the most in the league. They've hit the century mark in each game of the streak. So naturally, head coach Stephanie White is focused on shoring up the other side of the ball.
1: You know, it's kind of ironic being a defensive-oriented coach because I didn't play a lot of defense when I was a player. You know, certainly understanding and knowing what it's going to take for us on that end to accomplish the things that we want to accomplish.
0: The Fever can grab their fifth win in a row tonight when they visit the Portland Fire. With Today in Women's Sports, I'm Amy Lawrence on Westwood.
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0: I'm going to take that as a yes. Across the USA. So, BBC, you got a problem with him boogie boarding on, right there, like on cruise ships, but you're okay with him being in the ocean. Listen, in Alvin's defense, there are great whites everywhere. The last place I ever want to be is on a cruise ship, but if I have to boogie board, I'd rather boogie board on a cruise ship than in the ocean where all the great whites are. Shark-infested ocean. And I'm with you on that, Alvy. I got you. I got your back. All right, when we come back, more reaction. Hit the phones. Get up here. 1-800-636-8686. You know what would be cool? More phone calls. Chat's already killing it. X is already established. Emails still trickle in. You know what would be great? Phone calls. Phone calls. You have your telephone number. John Morosi, top of the hour. Jeff Schwartz, top of hour number three. Stay tuned.
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11: There's a lot of different things that the NFL is trying to do. Games, you know, every day of the week. Now we're going to Australia. We're going to the four corners. Is it the four corners of the earth?
12: Checking.
11: Just want to make sure.
6: I believe that's the saying.
11: Okay. Yeah. Didn't know how many quarters there are.
12: And I checked.
11: Corners.
12: There are no corners.
11: There are no corners.
12: On the earth.
11: Yeah. Unless you're a flat earther.
6: Unless you're a globist, then there's no corners, but...
11: Didn't one of the astronauts send a picture just to say, if you're a flat earther, this should change all of that? I never understood that with flat earthers. Like, what happens when you get to the end of the earth?
12: Remember, we had this discussion. What is the town that's on the edge?
11: Yeah.
6: We are about to get just
11: a
6: deluge of stay in your lane
11: I know.
6: Content right now.
11: I know. I stay in my lane when I go around the globe.
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2: Seth, you and Adam Schefter broke the news about the sale of the Seattle Seahawks. 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
3: Well, I think that Vinod Khosla, you know, he's not exactly a household name, even though in Silicon Valley, he's obviously well known. Someone very early in the process said, you know, this guy's a killer and don't underestimate his chances to get the team. You know, you never know how these things go, but I think it's an ideal situation in the sense that he's buying a team that obviously is very well run at the moment. And his son, Neil, I think is going to be heavily involved in day-to-day operations on the team. And I think that ownership being involved, not in the minutiae of football, but in how football operations work, I think can be a really good thing. And that will be an interesting case study to see over the coming years how it works in Seattle.
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0: 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Also, band director Kenneth Kern was presented with a special $5,000 award for his dedication and perseverance despite suffering major impact from the recent floodings. The $5,000 awards are split, with half going to the educators and half for use in their schools. Thanks to Brown & Brown Insurance Services for highlighting these educators and creating this good news.
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4: 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I mean, this guy is a professional baseball player.
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4: 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And should we just say it right now? 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
1: And a pleasant good afternoon. It is 3 o'clock straight up in the Pacific Northwest. Welcome to The Zone on this final day of July 2026. It seems like just the other day we were saying, well, it's still early for the Mariners. Oh boy, it's not so early anymore. Here comes August knocking on the door. And by August, I mean Monday, August 3rd, the trade deadline. What will the Mariners do? Some people are saying, are we sellers? We can't be sellers. There's no way we're sellers. We've got the better roster. We got to believe in the core that we have. We've got to clean up some things. But we got to be buyers. And at any given time, we could get some kind of news that the Mariners are going to do something. And they got to do something fast. You know, what that is, I don't know. I'm not even sure I have an opinion on exactly what we should do. But I'm leaning towards we got to do something about the offense. You know, pitching has overall kept us in games, but we've got to score some runs. We just got to score some runs. You know, the Dodgers expose us for what we are. You know, I knew when we won that first game that, you know, it's like we could win the series, but we're going to have to eke out another win the way we won that first game. We knew the wins weren't going to come easy. We knew we weren't going to randomly just blow the doors off the Dodgers in one of those next two games. And, you know, I don't want to say I knew this was going to happen, but you know, I think it's pretty obvious to all of us that winning that series was against all odds. And it's a three-game series. It's Major League Baseball. It could happen. But even just the way we won that first game, we needed everything to go right. And we needed perfection at the end. And somehow we eked out that first game of the series. But, yeah, the next two games, not so much. Brian Wu, his woes continue. On the road. That was kind of a funky situation yesterday that all of a sudden Bryce Miller's not starting and Brian Wu is. You know, of course, you know, the question was like, well, wait a minute. He pitches really well in Seattle and his next scheduled start is tomorrow, which is now today, at home in Seattle. But Bryce Miller wasn't ready to go for some reason. We're going to get into that. And next thing you know, we move up Brian Wu,

I made the point yesterday that maybe this is what Brian Wu needs. You know, get up for a big game. It's the Dodgers. You know, it's the best team in baseball. You're going up against a historical franchise. Go have an amazing outing. Go get back on track. Go beat the best. And, you know, it's the Dodgers. They just kind of grind and grind and grind. Next thing you're down 2-0, and that turns into 5-0, and you're pretty much toast. You know, all the reporters there in the fifth inning are basically writing their story already. You know, woos, woes continue. And they do. Kind of a bummer because we really like him. We do, on and off the field. He's a very good pitcher, but something's not right. I don't know what it is about the Mariners over the last couple of seasons. We just have these inexplicable things happening. For example, Cal Raleigh all of a sudden becomes a modern-day Bambino, according to Rick Riz. 60 home runs, greatest catcher to ever do it. And then, oh, by the way, beyond that, wow, just MVP. He didn't get MVP, but probably should have won MVP. But the fact that he was even in the conversation for top two or three, I mean, okay. Impressive season. And then for him to become completely invisible this year, except on the Mariners app where all those commercials play. I mean, you know, we get it. We get it. Angel of the Winds Casino. You've been known to hit the ball pretty far sometimes. Just not here in 2026. Ugh. Washington Mutual, the bank, we got it. Got it. You're the HR guy. But HR to Cal Raleigh this year is not home runs. It's HR for Washington Trust. Ugh. You know, what is it? What's this weird thing that happens? If you're a real baseball fan, you believe in curse, right? You believe in it. The curse of the Bambino. The Black Sox, all of that. You get it. You know, cursing is real. You know you shouldn't talk about a no-hitter during a no-hitter. You'll affect the outcome. It's real. You know when you're walking out to the pitcher's mound, whether you're a pitcher or if you're a manager, you don't step on the white chalk. You know that. You're going to curse the team. You just don't do it. What has happened? I mean, we're sitting here literally wondering. I mean, you can't go, oh, yeah, Brian Wu sucks. He doesn't. He's really good, except on the road, by a lot. All of a sudden, we literally thought maybe he was our best pitcher, maybe Cy Young going into the season. And then now we just sort of kind of went, oh, boy, he's on the road. And we all just kind of believed, well, it's a road game, so Brian Wu's not going to do well. Oh, and you're going to pile on the Dodgers. I thought he might get up for the game and make some noise. And it just didn't happen. You know, he threw some good pitches, but too many mistakes. I mean, you can't do that against the Dodgers. You know, it's what Goose said about Iceman in the first Top Gun movie, man. One mistake, he's got you. And then Cal Raleigh, I mean, boom, the bottom just fell out. Josh Naylor was magical. Second half, we get him at the trade deadline. Here we go. And now not so much. I mean, he's showing signs of it. I think Naylor's going to come back and do some things. Randy Arozarena, okay, he's doing his thing. But, you know, you just start, it's like, Ref Snyder, amazing, wonderful, can hit left-handed pitching. And then he joins the Mariners. And then not so much. Last night, he came up at a key time in the game. I mean, we put base runners on the game during the game last night. We put base runners on. You know, we needed a long ball to save us, but, you know, who's to say we won't hit the long ball? We've been living and dying by it. You know, I thought, wow, here comes Ref Snyder. This is a good thing. He's back. He hit a home run on Friday night. He'll do it again right here. Save us. Win the series. Didn't happen. But it's just this extreme thing that we just can't explain. You know, those are the notables for me. I mean, Brian Wu, Cal, Ref Snyder. And, of course, we get cursed. We go get a guy who can hit. You know, we go find Brendan Donovan, and he's going to be the guy. And then after 25 games, he's our best hitter right up until he's out. And now we're hoping he's coming back soon, and all of a sudden he can hit again. It just feels unfair.

You know, you think your team's, you know, and again, it's baseball. I mean, I have no illusion on how this really works. You know, I warned you at the start of the season, just because we got to within a few outs of the World Series doesn't mean that the season's just going to go by and we're going to pick right up where we left off. And because we have a better roster, we're going to the World Series. That's how it works. That's just not how baseball works. There's many teams had some great seasons. I mean, the thing about it is when you look at the Mariners and you want to be kind of upset about this going, oh, yeah, this is what the Mariners do. You know, the Milwaukee Brewers have been piling up all kinds of wins again this year. They did last year, too, right up until it wasn't enough. You know, Toronto was right there last year, and now they're not. Detroit, right there. I mean, we took them right down to the wire. They got the best pitcher in baseball. All of a sudden, they're not. They're not done, but they're kind of not. You know, I mean, it's how baseball works. We're not the only ones suffering from whatever the baseball gods are doing. And the baseball gods are angry at the American League. I can tell you that. They are. And some of the usual suspects are performing in the National League. I mean, obviously the Dodgers, you know, Atlanta's rolling. The Brewers are trying again. Philadelphia's in the conversation. One of those four teams should represent in the World Series. But it's baseball. We'll see. But it's pretty obvious that there's huge separation between the best of the best in the National League versus the best of the best in the American League. And when you look at that American League, man, I mean, just what is going on? What did the American League do to the baseball gods? You know, it's not done yet. And any team can, you know, separate. It can happen. You know, at this point, we got to be pretty much convinced that Tampa's really good. The Yankees are a little banged up. They're going to be there at the end. You know, but who's going to be the other teams that emerge? You know, sure, if you want to say Chicago, the White Sox, since they're in first, okay, I get it. But they're only a few games over 500, right? But, boy, look at us. You know, I want to say the same about us, that we're right there. But all of a sudden, we're four games under 500. And, again, we're only 2.5 out. But it's just the quality of play that's not going to work out long term. You know, the pathway to success guy in me says, well, we're only 2.5 out. You know, we just need to get hot for a series two or three, and we're right there. All of a sudden, everyone's looking up at us. I mean, it could certainly happen, but we got to play some good ball. You know, we can't drop 3 out of 4 to the Rangers as we're trying to catch them. Then we lose 2 out of 3 to the Dodgers. I mean, it makes sense, but okay, as back-to-back series loss, here comes the Twins. Now, you could say, well, we're playing at home, and that's good, and we're better than the Twins, but the Twins have momentum right now. They're just a what are they? Is it three games? I didn't check last night. But they're right there. I mean, these games mean something to the Twins. You know, the Twins are a 500 team. They're three games out. They've won 6 of 10. They're technically the hottest team in their division right now. They're a 500 team, 55-55. So, I mean, they're comparable to us, you know, technically better than us. But, you know, I just, at some point, there's got to be separation in the American League. Whether it's Texas, the Astros, us, I mean, it just one of these teams has got to get hot and start to go. We can't just sit there and hover in and around 500 and, you know, the winner of the AL West is going to finish two games over 500. I mean, we just can't have it be that. You got to play better baseball. You know, the one thing about the Mariners, and I was thinking about this, the reason we have to be buyers and we have to stay in this, no matter what happens, you know, people are disappointed in the season so far. And again, I would not hop off the bandwagon till after you see what the trade deadline does, after you see Brendan Donovan coming back, after you see the roster, and what are we going to do with Castillo? What's the pitching staff going to look like? What are we doing with Cade Anderson? What are we doing with Ryan Sloan? Don't do it yet. You know, because still, at this time last year, we were further back in the division. Spoiler alert, we won the division. So just don't give up just yet. Yes, there's all kinds of room for concern and all that, but let's just see what we got as we turn the corner. Going into the trade deadline last year, we didn't have Naylor. We didn't have good vibes only. And then all of a sudden, boom. We had a team. We knew who was going to be where and what we're going to do, and we solidified it. And I believe that's what they're going to do again. And then at that point, they got to do it. They got to start playing some good ball. And don't let this part of the season

0: ruin everything because everybody has comparable records. And yes, I see it too. I see it too. We are dipping in the division. We're four games under 500. 53-57 does not look good. But again, you know, one series. And next thing you know, you're tied for first. But we still have to play better ball and get it rolling. We can't just keep doing this. Win some, you lose some. Right now we're falling off. Oh well, we're going back to maybe easier teams this weekend, but it's gonna go back to a really brutal schedule. Tampa's coming. Look at Tampa, man. 64-44. Winners of 8 of 10. 3 games up over the Yanks, 7 games up over the surging Red Sox. Look at the Red Sox, too. If I would have rewound the calendar a couple of months and said, the Red Sox are going to have a better record at some point sooner than later than the Mariners, you would have said, I'll take that bet. No way. 57-51, 6 games over 500. Whew. Think about that. If the Red Sox were in the American League West, they'd be in first place, 2 games up over the Rangers. That's baseball, man. I just think baseball's not done yet. American League baseball's not done yet. There's gonna be some shifting. There's gonna be some things that happen. There's gonna be some surges. There are gonna be some teams that fall off, and we'll see where we're at with this whole thing. The 57-51 Red Sox would not only be in first place in the West. The third place 57-51 Red Sox would also be in a first-place tie with the Chicago White Sox in the Central. That's baseball, man. So just hang on for a minute. Just hang on, and let's see how this whole thing goes. But yes, I'm antsy. You know, I am still looking for the pathway to success. That's what I do. I don't have any rose-colored glasses. I'm not over here saying, well, everything's going to be great. Just hold on. It hasn't been great. This team needs to do some things. You know, I'm on Dan Wilson watch, too. You know, we got that big anniversary coming up, the 50th anniversary celebration and the home run contest. Everyone's showing up. Dan Wilson, one of the top all-time players, the whole thing. Well, they can't blow him out yet. But it's not above the Mariners to make that change. Because you could argue that managerial decisions and just the lackluster approach could cost him a job mid-season here. It could happen. I'm not saying it will, but right now there's just this uneasiness. And I think that's what you see with the players. They're not quite sure what's going to happen either. You know, the players, it's been wonky. They've been dealing with all kinds of injuries. Next thing you know, they're all upset internally about the piggyback situation. You know, where are they at with Dan Wilson? Dan Wilson doesn't look to be laughing and yucking it up with anybody. So we'll see. Uneasy time. Something could go down at any given time. It could happen during the show today. It happened over the weekend. Trade deadline's coming. I think they're going to do something. But there's going to be some kind of breaking news coming at some point. Be ready for it. If you're heading into the weekend, don't shut everything down if you're a true Mariner fan. You know, put your Mariner alerts on, whatever you got to do. And pay attention because something could happen. Maybe you're a fan going, yeah, shut up. I'll tune in Monday just to see. But then after that, I'm out. I'm going to go work on my golf game. I'm going to go hit range balls instead of listening to you. I mean, it could happen. I understand. I get it. But just pay attention to this trade deadline. And in the next week or so, let's see what we got. And then from there, you know, the next two-week window is going to matter a lot. It's going to matter a lot. You don't want to fall too far down in this division. We're being brought to you by Advanced Powder Coating Northwest. 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It's 3:17 in the Pacific Northwest. We're going to take a timeout, come back with more. Lots to get to. Mariner Sound, you're going to hear from Dan Wilson. You're going to hear from some of the so-called experts about what they think about the trade deadline. You're going to hear from the Seahawks, Sam Darnold, A.J. Barner, Ernest Jones, Mike McDonald. Huskies, they're trending. We'll get you up to date with what's happening there after Media Day. Plus, a look at the rest of the West in the American League West. I'm Alan Fee. Thanks for listening. You're in the zone.
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0: The Indiana Fever are in a groove thanks to their high-powered offense. The backcourt duo of Caitlin Clark and Kelsey Mitchell are two of the WNBA's top scorers, combining for 60 points in a 105-95 road victory over the Seattle Storm Tuesday. That's four straight wins for Indy, now sitting at 18-10 on the season. The Fever's potent offense averages just under 96 points per game, the most in the league. They've hit the century mark in each game of the streak. So naturally, head coach Stephanie White is focused on shoring up the other side of the ball.
1: You know, it's kind of ironic being a defensive-oriented coach because I didn't play a lot of defense when I was a player. You know, certainly understanding and knowing what it's going to take for us on that end to accomplish the things that we want to accomplish.
0: The Fever can grab their fifth win in a row tonight when they visit the Portland Fire. With Today in Women's Sports, I'm Amy Lawrence on Westwood.
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12: 322 in The Zone. Yeah, that looming trade deadline is Monday. Who should the Mariners go after? We need a bat, right? I mean, some people keep saying, like, relief pitching. I don't think that's the case. I mean, you can never have too much good pitching, whether it's starting or relieving. But the offense needs something, man. It's got to be priority number one. And, well, I mean, we can't hit left-handed pitching. That's our kryptonite. We got to be able to do that. You know, Ref Snyder back in the lineup, it was, you know, great that he hit that home run the other day. But is he really going to be the answer? Is he all of a sudden going to become that guy? Oof. The MLB Network's John Morosi has a shocking trade deadline target for the Mariners.
13: There's a guy on an expiring contract who's been hitting over the last 2 weeks above 300 and has World Series pedigree, World Series MVP, but I don't think he's going to get traded to Seattle. That's George Springer. If you take last year's ALCS out of it, again, look at the numbers. He would be a perfect fit on the roster, right? Because of what he does against left-handed pitching. The Mariners know that they need somebody, but because of all that happened,

0: last year's ALCS, I just don't think George Springer is going to become a Seattle Mariner. I just don't think it's going to happen.
1: Well, on one hand, it would be great to have him. This is the question I have. Do you have a problem with George Springer? And maybe you don't remember George Springer. George Springer plays for Toronto. And he was kind of public enemy number one in Seattle during that series. He's an outfielder, designated hitter. Toronto, that was a weird one. You know, we didn't like him very much. I mean, he was banged up. Remember that? I mean, no matter what his condition was, he damaged us. Oh, by the way, he played for the Houston Astros from 2014 to 2020. Primarily a right fielder. He has spent a little time in center field. 36 years old. And yeah, I mean, it would be a nice addition to this team. The reason this is coming up and the reason it's being questioned, I mean, you know, statistically very good for the Mariners. You know, John Morosi says that, but he's alluding to the fact that, one, I mean, just, you know, what happened during the series with Toronto. I mean, that was tough. We were booing him big time. And, oh, by the way, the connection to the Houston Astros. But, I mean, do we care about that as fans? I mean, do we really care about that as fans? I mean, on the surface, you know, we boo these guys. You know, if you go up to a Mariner fan who really followed it closely, I mean, average fan maybe even forgot about the whole George Springer thing. But, I mean, if you're a baseball person, you really follow it. You're like, oh, George Springer, we can't do that. But then again, well, why? So we go get George Springer. I'll tell you what, if there's news that we get George Springer from Toronto, I mean, start celebrating. If you get that news over the weekend, go buy a bottle of champagne and pop it. Shoot that cork like you don't care. I don't care who you aim it at. The whole point is that would be awesome for the Mariners. That would be massive. That would be perfect for the Mariners right now. Do you really have a problem because of that kind of history? I mean, really? I mean, I like, oh, that's George Springer. Can't do that, man. Oh, Houston Astros and cheaters. Are you going to have a problem with that? You know, I wonder where we draw the line on this stuff. You know, it just got me to thinking, you know, so, I mean, by the way, I mean, if we get George Springer, that's going to really help the offense. It might even be the perfect fit. Morosi brings up a great idea there, and he's flagging it because of some alleged history. You think the Mariners are going to go get George Springer? All of a sudden, there's going to be a problem in the dugout with him? I mean, really? These guys are professional athletes. They want to win. You know, I get it. You got to have chemistry. You got to have good guys and all that. But just because he was a Mariner killer, I mean, you can't beat him, join him. Or in this case, we can't beat him. Let's go get him on our team. You know, think about that. You know, I get the emotional response, but, you know, you can't emotionally judge sports, right? You can't do that. You know, I was thinking, so let's go back 3 years. Let's go back three, maybe 4 years. You know, we're booing Altuve. We don't want him. You know, if you said to the Mariners right now, if you did a poll and just said, hey, Mariner fan, what player do you hate the most that we go up against? Altuve is going to win. I mean, it's just going to happen. We still boo him like crazy. But if you rewound the clock 4 years ago in the situation that we were in, we weren't quite turning the corner just yet. We had plenty of issues. You know, we were just trying to figure it out. Would you have taken Altuve? Now, it's real easy to go, oh, no, screw that guy. Boo. But don't you think you would have taken him? I don't like him either. But would you have taken him? I mean, the guy, I mean, every time he gets up against us, I mean, it's like he's probably going to get on base or get a hit or do something that's going to make us angry. Isn't that what you want your opponents to do? And if he's your guy doing it for you, are you okay with that? You know, I'm trying to think else, you know, Seattle sports, and feel free to reach out, 360-734-1170. You know, would you take Altuve? Would you take George Springer? if you know,

think about this. Here's one for you. So, and again, you have to be objective. You got to be honest with yourself. I mean, you can after the thought anything you want. But let's just hang on a second. So what if you heard the news that K-9 was leaving and going to Kansas City, which, by the way, in case you didn't know, that really happened. You know, K-9 wins the MVP. I personally think it still should have gone to the defense. Certainly appreciate it. It was a great game that K-9 played, but the defense won that championship for us. But, okay, so K-9 goes to Kansas City. If you got word that we traded and found a way to get Christian McCaffrey from the 49ers, who, by the way, had an incredible season, was a bulk of the offense. That team was banged up. He was a gamer. Now, there's a bit of history there with him getting hurt, but that didn't stop him from tearing it up last year on a banged-up roster and having a great year. And by the way, he's connected to Sam Darnold. I think weren't they together at Carolina? Not that long ago, McCaffrey had a lot of really nice things to say about K-9. Or not K-9, just about Sam Darnold. Sorry, I got a little carried away there. About Sam Darnold, the quarterback, saying, hey, man, he's that good of a quarterback. He wasn't saying it just to be nice. I mean, he's a rival. I mean, here's Christian McCaffrey, a rival of the Seahawks, talking up how much of a gamer Sam Darnold really is. And he wasn't saying that pre-game because he knows he's going to play him and you don't want to do bulletin board material. He was saying it during the offseason that, yeah, man, Sam Darnold's that guy. He works his tail off. So if we could have gotten, and again, K-9's gone, and we don't have an RB1. Charbonnet's out. And you find out that, hey, we got you Darian Price from Notre Dame, but guess what? We just got McCaffrey. Our 1-2 punch is now going to be McCaffrey RB1 and Jadarian Price number 2. Just because he's a 49er, you're like, oh man, I don't want that. No way. Not happening. Not going to do it. Would you turn it down? Would you be like, I'm not doing it. I don't care. I don't care how good or bad he is. No, I don't like him. Doesn't fit. Not a Seahawk. Or would you take it? Puka Buhua. I can't stand that guy mainly because, I mean, he's obviously a good receiver, blah, blah, blah. But the guy, you know, last year, such a punk, saying a lot of really dumb things, social media. I mean, I don't know what that guy was thinking. Again, I mean, in the conversation with JSN to be one of the best receivers, if not the best receiver in the National Football League, if we could have added Puka Buhua, would you have taken him? He's a Ram. Arch enemy. I personally think the Rams are our number one nemesis. The 49ers hated him under the Harbaugh era, but this is different. And again, I'm all in on the Seahawks. You know, the Rams, you know, I like some of their personality, but I don't like the Rams ultimately. I appreciate the 49ers. Don't love them because, you know, again, they're a severe rival to us. And there's history there. But, you know, would you take Puka Buhua? Would you take Christian McCaffrey? Do you take Springer? Do you take Altuve? Or is that just out of bounds just because there's bad history there? That'd help your teams, but you just say no to them? I mean, that's basically what he's saying about Springer. I say go all in. Go get Springer. Help the team. Offense is hurting. He can help them. So you're going to hurt Toronto. You're going to help us. Isn't that what we're trying to do? I have no problem getting Springer. I don't care what the history is. We'll turn him, right? The moment he puts on a Mariner uniform, he's not going to sit here and try and give a flying rip about, you know, the Blue Jays or the Astros. So be watching that. I mean, could it happen? I don't know. It would be awesome if it did. We need somebody to help figure this out. We got to be able to hit left-handed pitching. We got to be able to hit at some point. Got to score some runs. What say you? Do you go get Springer? If you rewound the clock a little bit, would you have gone after Altuve? I get it. I hate him too. I boo him all the time too. I get it. But if you could have gotten him a handful of years ago, would you have taken him? Would you take McCaffrey? Just a thought. Give me your thoughts. Who would you not take no matter what? 360-734-1170.

0: 70. All right, 3:33, Jason's on deck. He's got your Northwest sports headlines. We'll do that coming up next. I'm Alan Fee. You're in the zone.
1: And Doug.
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3: So let me clean up something that happened in Tahoe. 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Who did you seek advice from going into the Super Bowl that might surprise me?
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3: 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There was a lot of speculation Diana Rossini involved in this. If it's not Diana Rossini.
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0: road trip. The M's fell to the Dodgers 6-2 last night to end their 7-game trip with just 2 wins. Mookie Betts started LA off with a 2-run double in the first inning. The Mariners fell into a 5-0 hole before scoring a pair of runs in the 6th. But former Mariner Teoscar Hernandez responded right away with a solo shot later as the Dodgers won the rubber match. Great to see Teoscar, Alan. Hope he's doing well. But, man, that was not what the Mariners needed yesterday.
1: Yeah, I mean, these Dodgers, I mean, they're just a really good baseball team. There's a reason they won back-to-back and could very easily win the trifecta. But you know what? I mean, we had the traffic last night. You know, you keep looking for the storyline. You keep looking for the pathway to success. It's real easy to go, well, we're going to lose to the Dodgers, and okay. But, you know, I looked at the traffic that we were making last night, and you saw Ruff Snyder come up at a key time, and I thought, man, he's already hit a home run this series. Wouldn't it be amazing if he hits the grand slam, puts us right back in this thing? And what a great – not today. Okay. And then even Cal was up at a key time where he could have made things really interesting. It's like Cal's already hit a home run. Let's let him get another home run in this series, and let's steal a win and come back. Wouldn't that be an answer? Nope, not today. And it just turns out to be a series where, yeah, we lost 2-1, but we needed a mini miracle to win that first game. You know, we needed everything to fall into place, and we needed the Dodgers to have a wee bit of an off game. I mean, the fact that the Dodgers didn't score that Ohtani at third with nobody out at the end of that game, you know, I mean, what a blessing. I mean, they basically gave us the win. You know, as much as I want to say we hit 5 home runs, Canzone hit 2, and all, hey, boom. But, I mean, that was a rough series, no matter how you look at it. But I kept looking for the storyline last night, and for some reason I thought, well, of course we can do this. You know what? It is going to be Ruff Snyder. He can do this. He had that time away. It's going to serve. Nope, not today. Ugh. And Brian Wu, I mean, we talked about it, right? Either that was going to be a great opportunity for him, or it's going to be 5-0 sooner than later. And it was one of those games, Jason, where it was just kind of 2-0 right off the bat, and then he kind of settled down for a minute. You went, okay, you know, that's kind of Brian Wu at his best when sometimes he gives up a couple runs, and then okay, and then he settles into it. Logan Gilbert would do that. He'd give up like a first-inning home run, all of a sudden, boom, he's had 5 zeros in a row, and now we're into the 6th. Not last night.
0: Yeah, the Brian Wu road storyline just continues, and rough, right? Five runs given up over 5 innings. You know, you could have seen this coming, right? It's on the road. It's against the Dodgers. They're a good team, and, you know, the Mariners are still in it, and you know, you mentioned the traffic. They got traffic. You have multi-hit games from Cole Young, Randy Rosarena, Josh Naylor. You had bases loaded, 1 out in the 6th inning. And again, the story with this team continues to be they can't hit with runners in scoring position. I mean, again, for the rough outing Wu had, the Mariners were getting traffic on. The story of the game, Alan, is they left 11 on base. The Dodgers left 5. That's what it came down to.
1: Yeah, like they left 7 on base in like the last couple of innings.
0: Yeah.
1: I mean, at the end, when you wanted all these clutch things to happen, they were happening right up until that one extra clutch didn't happen. But this is so Mariners, right? In it, they can do it. Oh, my God, we're 4 games under 500. So what? We're only 2.5 out. And, you know, I sit there and I look at some of these teams and I wonder. You know, everyone's in and around the same record, but we have to be the one that's just an extra game under 500. You know, we're the one, all the teams they're hitting is off, but ours is off the most. And it's just like there's always this little separating thing. But this is where we were last year. This is right where we were last year-ish. And, I mean, we were in a bigger hole last year as far as games behind. And we're still, I mean, maybe there's a bit, maybe we get Springer. Would you want Springer? You would take Springer, no?
0: Yeah, see, that's where the whole Mariners fandom comes in. And, like, I haven't been through the travels of the Astros dominating the Mariners, Springer being part of that cheating team. And, you know, I don't have that history. So, for me, it's easy to say, yeah, like, why wouldn't you take George Springer? He's really good. He's just what this team needs. I think longtime Mariners fans would have a harder, you know, coming to grips with that. But you also see a guy like Josh Naylor, who's not exactly every team's favorite. He comes to the Mariners. He's immediately embraced. I'm a fan of just winning, and I think that's what the Mariners should do.
1: But that's what would happen, right? Yeah, the last time we didn't like a player that I can remember was when Winker was here. When we got, was it Jesse Winker at number 27? And I just remember we got him, and he was supposed to do some things, and he didn't. He was kind of smug with people, and arguably somewhat Naylor-esque, except Naylor embraced himself by being good and doing some things. You know, when

0: Cures everything. I mean, if you're a Mariner fan and you want to have that history, I can appreciate that you don't like George Springer today. But on Monday, if he's traded here, you're a complete idiot if you still don't like him. You want to take the past things that he did and hold it against him? Okay. You know, we got guys that have played on other teams before. You know, one of our top guys that was here for a while played second base for us, and he was a Yankee. We hate the Yankees. I think it turned out okay.
1: Yeah, Robbie Cano.
0: Yeah. And so, I mean, it's I mean, I get the story of sport and all of that, but what a great story that we went and got the guy that killed us to help use him to kill others. I mean, that what a great story that is. Again, I don't like Altuve one bit. And my favorite number is 27, and he wears it, and that really bothers me a lot. However, and again, do I want Altuve today? No. You know, it's obviously he's on the downward, whatever. But if you go back 3 years ago, maybe 4 years ago, absolutely. If we could go pick off Altuve from the Astros and use him against them, I'm in. You know, he's obviously going to be a Mariner at that point. It's not like he's going to be over here giving signals to Houston because he's actually more of an Astros fan. If we got him on our team, he's going to play for us.
1: Well, and one of the key points is, like, you know, if the Mariners right now are sitting, you know, 5 games above 500 and they maybe had a little bit of distance in the lead for AL West, and I think it'd be a lot easier to be like, okay, no way George Springer is going to be on this team. Don't want him. No reason for that. But the Mariners have no leverage right now. They need to take what they can get, and they need to have any chance at getting the bats they need, because, you know, these options at the trade deadline are just thinning. Spencer Steer out of the Reds, one of the guys that has been actually connected the team has really wanted, he's hit the injured list. He was a really good target for this team, as he hit the injured list. Same thing with Casey Schmidt on the San Francisco Giants, two of their top targets.
0: Well, if you've got a guy on the injured list right now, I the chemistry will be great because we got a lot of injured guys on this team. He'll fit right in.
1: Join the club, yeah.
0: Right?
1: It's just, you know, and it seems like the team isn't really going to be able to go over some of the people who we thought might be top targets on teams that otherwise would be selling, like a Steer, like a Schmidt, and now you do have to consider some things you maybe weren't otherwise. And yeah, the Mariners, now that they're 4 games under 500, 2.5 out of the lead for the AL West, there's a lot of teams in this wild card race. It's going to be tough to find a move that makes sense that is available ahead of the deadline. And yeah, I'm kind of with you on this. If they think that Springer can be that guy and the price is right, I don't see why not. So we'll have to see, as the trade deadline is going to be 3 p.m. on Monday. The Zone will take the air right after that passes, so we'll have a completely clear idea of what happens during our next show. But a lot, as we know with Jerry DePoto, a lot can happen between now and then. Mariners now looking to regain momentum with a 9-game homestand at T-Mobile Park, where they've had much more success throughout the regular season. Alan, I was looking at the home road splits with this team. It's pretty stunning. The Mariners are the team you thought they were before the season at home, 30-23, 7 games over 500. That's good. On the road, 23-34, 11 games under 500. The discrepancy is just ridiculous, which we've been used to with this team, but I think it still surprises all of us.
0: Yeah. I mean, yeah.
1: That's all we can say at this point.
0: Well, I mean, at this point, yeah. I mean, at this point, we're just kind of waiting and wondering, right? I don't know.
1: Yeah, well, hey, they got the Minnesota Twins tonight, just 3 games out of first place in their own division race for the AL Central. You remember last time they played the Twins, this was in Minnesota. I remember Cole Young having a really, really good series, and he's been awesome at the leadoff spot for the Mariners with Crawford out, so we'll see if he can keep it up. Bryce Miller on the mound for tonight's series opener. Coverage begins at 6 o'clock. First pitch at 7:10 right here on KPUG. Meanwhile, a viral sensation has taken the Mariners by storm. The team announced that due to high demand, they're hosting a second Jimothy night next week after the first one sold out. The oddly shaped raccoon seen around Seattle's Ballard neighborhood has become an internet celebrity over the past week. Mariners are offering an exclusive Jimothy t-shirt through the ticket special, which already sold out for next Wednesday. Well, the second night now falls a week from today on August 7th. That's the start of their series against the Rays. $2 of every ticket sold through the special will be donated to the Ballard Food Bank. Well, the Mariners aren't the only team with the homecoming tonight. The Bells are back in town as they begin their final stretch of the season. They're hosting the Victoria Harbor Cats for the start of their penultimate regular season series. Bellingham decimated the Marion Berries 14-1 last night to sweep the road series and push their win streak to 5. They're now tied with Victoria in the race to pick up home field advantage in the first round of the West Coast League playoffs. Again, if you forgot, the winner of the second half of the season in the North Division gets a guaranteed

0: playoff spot and host the first round of the playoffs. Now, Wenatchee is pretty much a shoe-in to win that again, but since they already won the first half, they can't get that spot again in the second half. So right now, Bellingham and Victoria, who are four games behind Wenatchee, are the front runners for that. And this series, Alan, is going to have massive implications on who gets home field advantage in the opening round of the playoffs.
1: Yeah, it absolutely does. Hey, this is exciting times for your Bellingham Bells. You know, we're right there. You and I experienced it in the postseason last year. You know, I mean, if you follow this team, you've been to games, you know the fans are all in on this. This is not just one great big party and there happens to be a baseball game in the background. People care about this team a lot. And as the defending champions, I love what they did last year. And I just want them to get the playoffs so badly. They deserve it. This is a good organization. This is a good group of kids. And, yeah, it'll be awesome if they can make the playoffs. And tonight's Country Western night. I mean, what else could you ask for? I'll be hosting a Taylor Swift night on Monday night. And I think, am I out there Saturday night, too? I think I'm out there Saturday night as well. But, you know, hopefully the weather will cooperate tomorrow. But what a great night for baseball tonight. Go support this team, man. I think they're going places.
0: Yeah, well, you got to get your fix on this team in, because you're right. They've been the second best team in the entire West Coast League the entire season. The Wenatchee Apple Sox, the only team better. And, you know, you think back to last year's playoffs. We talk a lot about that Pickles Championship we were at. That was fun. But the journey to get there, I mean, the three-game series against the Wenatchee Apple Sox in the opening round that, you know, just had so many twists and turns. Then you go to Edmonton up there in front of their massive stadium. The lightning delays. It was like a six-hour game. They pull it out in front of the other crowd. And then that Pickles, man, that was just such a special experience. And this team feels like it has the same sort of magic. This is going to be a wild home stretch.
1: Yeah, no question. What a journey that really, truly was. Just all of it. I mean, that, you know, I'm sure everybody involved in that, from everyone that works with the team and the players, all that, they're going to remember that for a really long time, because that was just a special, crazy, memorable, lots of side stories to come out of it. You know, and you know, isn't sports just ridiculous? You know, it's just very, very funny that we're having a serious conversation about, oh, then that game against the Pickles, you know, those Pickles. It's just kind of, it's all just one great big clown show, isn't it?
0: Well, it's a time to make some new memories here as the Bells embark on their next playoff journey. They're already basically a shoe-in to make the postseason, but winning this weekend series could guarantee more playoff baseball in Bellingham. First pitch at 6:35 from Joe Martin Field. Six games left in the regular season for the Bells. Well, an old nemesis of the Seahawks is returning to their division rival. An NFL Network reports that 49ers and wide receiver Debo Samuel have agreed to a one-year deal worth up to $7 million. Samuel had nearly 6,000 all-purpose yards over his seven seasons in San Francisco before spending a season with the Commanders last year. 30-year-old former All-Pro returns as the 49ers are dealing with injuries to a pair of their top receivers in Ricky Pearsall and Christian Kirk. And Alan, this has been a storyline to watch this offseason. Debo, it took a while for him to get a contract after he had a bit of a disappointing season with the Commanders. He's a 30-year-old receiver. Receivers, you know, after you get to 30, you start to drop off quite a bit with production. But if anything, I just think this shows where the 49ers are at right now. They're just desperate to get anyone in the building who can stay healthy at the wide receiver position.
1: Well, think about how they've been talking up Mike Evans. You know, a lot of, you know, if you're not a 49er fan, you're looking at this going, well, he's kind of getting on in years. I mean, sure, good player, I guess, but is that the answer to what you guys have to your banged up program? I mean, you know, and I'm glad that Coach Shanahan's okay, but I mean, it's gotten so bad that even their coaches are hurt and going through concussion protocols. I mean, it's just crazy. But Debo, I mean, this is one of those teams. It's kind of the opposite of what the Seahawks are, right? If you talk about the Seahawks, and it's not just because we're Seahawk people, we just have so much great chemistry. You know, a guy like Debo just would not fit on our team. There's just no way, right? He just wouldn't fit the narrative of what the Seahawks team is about. And the Niners, like you say, they're desperate. They're just throwing together guys on a roster. So, the names are there. They're spending money on it. But they're not putting a team together the way we are. It's just being done very differently. And this is where Seahawks fans really have to step back and appreciate what we have. We all know that John Schneider's good. We know that we have a good coach. We know that the owners have been great. We've been very spoiled in Seattle. You know, we were always the left coast. We never had anything. You know, there's always the biases against us and all of that. We have to stop and breathe in how good our organization is. We don't have to go get an aging Mike Evans. You know, we can go pick up some scraps from the Rams and have him be a good fit. But, oh, by the way, we also have the best receiver in football to compliment him, or vice versa. You know, it's just like we're doing it right.

0: Right. And the Niners are just grasping at anything that they can get because they're hurt. But they pour a lot of money into what they're getting, and really they're underperforming.
1: Yeah, the 49ers fans in my life right now are, you know, already pretty concerned about this wide receiver room because, yeah, Mike Evans and Debo Samuel are big names. They've been some of the best receivers of the past, you know, decade in the NFL. Well, they're on the other side of 30, and you can't really count on them to, you know, maintain the production or even stay healthy, which is always a big concern in San Francisco. And I don't know if we're in for a swap or what, Debo from the Commanders, but have you seen this Brandon Ayuk drama over this offseason?
0: The worst.
1: This is getting, I'm actually pretty concerned. I don't even think it's funny at this point. What happened with Brandon Ayuk, it was funny where, like, they gave him this big extension, he got injured, and then he just kind of said, hey, I'm done. I'm not even going to talk to the team. They haven't heard from him at all, and that was a messy breakup. But now, I mean, it seems like he's angling for a job with the Commanders, and it seems like they don't really want him because of just how insane he's been, you know, on social media and some of these rants against the Niners. They don't want me. They need me. I want to go to the Commanders. And the Commanders are like, we don't really want you. You seem like kind of a head case right now. And, you know, you got to think that there's some sort of other thing going on here, whether that's some of the injuries he's been through. I don't know. You see this with football players over time, right, where you're like, what tirade is this guy going on right now? And it is a little bit concerning, to be honest.
0: You see, and that's just something our organization just wouldn't be dealing with.
1: Yeah.
0: It would just be done and handled.
1: You don't see that with many Seahawks, if any.
0: Yeah.
1: Really, so.
0: Yeah. I hope we're not jinxing anything, by the way.
1: Yeah.
0: You know, the Super Bowl hangover thing, you know, you never know how it can come back and haunt you.
1: Yeah. Well, right now the San Francisco Giants, San Francisco 49ers, rather, Debo Samuel reuniting ahead of the season. One of the best-known broadcasters in football may not be available for the start of the season. CBS Sports announced today that it's placed Tony Romo on leave after his DUI arrest last week. Romo received 3 citations from the Milwaukee County Sheriff's Office for a traffic stop, where he performed poorly on field sobriety tests and was found with an open container of alcohol inside his Jeep. Former star quarterback for the Cowboys has been the lead game analyst for CBS's NFL coverage since 2017. Well, he's on leave. Former Texans pass rusher and 3-time Defensive Player of the Year J.J. Watt will take his place alongside Jim Nance. Bummer to see this one, Alan. I mean, obviously, you know, the stuff that Romo was mixed up, and you hate to see that. But as a commentator, too, I think you and I were both a fan of his work on CBS.
0: Yeah, it's interesting how polarizing he is. When he first burst on as, you know, the former quarterback for the Cowboys and all that, I mean, he was calling plays before they happened, you know, and some people found that somewhat annoying. But, you know, he really took you inside the game, and he was great with Jim Nance. And he was calling, you know, at some point, we were talking about this the other day when I made some comments about some Mariner announcers. You know, everybody hates all the announcers.
1: Yeah.
0: You know, I mean, no matter what. If they say something against your team, you know, Joe Buck and Troy Aikman, they hate the Seahawks. Anytime they can hate the Seahawks, they hate the Seahawks. You know, to me, they kind of blow in the wind. Whichever team has momentum in that exact moment is who they go for. Yeah, I don't know. I appreciate him. I watched the tape of that. They talked about how much he resisted. He failed the field sobriety test. Then he went back and then he failed the test and he didn't drink. You know, I'm not really sure. I'd love to have a law enforcement person on and talk about this because they'll tell you that no matter what, say you didn't, you know, don't give them reason if it's your first one. So don't say you've had anything to drink. That just gives cause or whatever. To me, just be honest to make sure that you're going to be safe. That's, you know, and other people are going to be safe. But he was in that golf tournament. He said he was going to see grandma and grandpa, which was like, okay. Do you fire him? His network's standing by him, so it is what it is, I guess.
1: Yeah, we'll have to see what J.J. Watt does. I've seen a little bit of J.J. He seems like he does a solid job. He just came on the scene recently, so it's big shoes to fill. Obviously, Jim Nance is one of the best in the game, and CBS gets some, you know, it's usually in that 1 o'clock slate with some of those big games around then. So we'll have to see how the new pairing is.
0: Yeah, it is interesting because, I mean, most of the guys that call the big national games, they all have iconic voices. And

0: It's kind of like if you talk about, you know, to someone not living in this area, they're like, well, the Seahawks lost a lot of players last year. Did we, though? We lost some guys that maybe we wish we still sort of had. But we kept all the really, really, really good ones on both sides of the ball. I think we're going to be okay.
1: Yeah.
0: It's not like the defense is going to fall apart. Our team is full of holes all of a sudden. You know, I just don't believe that. You know, and just the fact that K-9 won the Super Bowl MVP, you know, there were lots of Seahawks fans like, I'm okay with that move. Jadarian looks good. Sharps will be back. You know, I mean, that's that's the general narrative, right? Mm-hmm. I don't think Seahawks fans are like, oh no, you know. I mean, do you get that feeling?
1: No, not at all. I think the Kenneth Walker move is something that almost all Seahawks fans supported, and yeah, it's a little harder when he wins Super Bowl MVP and is that guy over the playoff stretch. But I think people understand that. Hey, you needed to carve out some space for these JSN Witherspoon extensions. You know, Darnold, Leonard Williams, possibly. I think the Seahawks fans get that, and I think that you know, yeah, it hurts to lose Kobe Bryant. Yeah, you know, Boye Mafe would have been nice. Yeah, I don't know if a lot of people are missing Reek Woolen after that NFC Championship ending. But at the end of the day, yeah, I don't think the losses are too big. And I think people realize that. You know, one guy to buck the trend nationally, though, who you and I both really like, Greg Olsen, who I always hope is on these Seahawks games when we see the national televised guys. Because
0: I've learned to appreciate him.
1: Oh, yeah.
0: Yeah, I did. Once really paying attention to him, and, you know, we play some sound from him and everything, I like him a lot. He's good. But it's a tough racket. It's tough to be good at that job consistently.
1: Yeah.
0: You know, because, I mean, you're freestyling some of these games, and if you make one comment or whatever. You know, I've always been fine with Chris Collinsworth. People hate that guy. I actually met him in Manhattan when the Seahawks played Denver. I was in a diner, and I went up, and I said, hey, do you mind if I get a picture? And I could tell it was a little squirrely, like, you know, is this guy going to mock me? I just wonder what people – I mean, I thought it was cool to meet him. He had a really nice family. He introduced me to his kids, and I was just like, hi, nice to meet you. And he was super nice. His voice is a little grating, but I think, you know, so was mine. You know, whatever.
1: Did he work Pat Mahomes into the conversation at all?
0: He did not work Pat Mahomes into the conversation.
1: Had to be asked. Well, the Storm are back tonight on the heels of a drama-ridden week. They're in Atlanta for a game against the Dream as they look to snap their 7-game skid. Team made some national headlines when the WNBA suspended co-owner Celeste Keaton from attending their next 5 home games after her heated exchange with 2 young fans during Tuesday's game against the Fever. Storm have since apologized for the incident. Meanwhile, the team has fallen to the bottom of the standings. They now own the worst record in the league with just 6 wins in 30 games. One of those wins did come earlier in the season against the Dream as the Storm look to repeat that magic tonight. Tip off is at 4:30 from Atlanta. I'm Jason Upton. For more, head to mybellinghamnow.com.
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1: I'm Dan Patrick, and this is Above the Noise. NFL contract negotiations have never been about ranking quarterbacks from best to worst. It's about timing, leverage, and a market that never stops climbing. That's what makes Baker Mayfield's negotiations with Tampa so interesting. Reports suggest the two sides remain far apart from the rumored $50 million a year price tag. Some have pointed to Sam Darnold's recent deal as a logical benchmark. History says otherwise. Dak Prescott wasn't universally viewed as the league's best quarterback when he signed the richest deal in football. Kirk Cousins landed multiple fully guaranteed contracts, despite rarely being mentioned among the NFL's elite. Quarterback contracts have always reflected when a player hits the market as much as what he's accomplished on the field. That's what Tampa is dealing with. The next contract almost always resets expectations, and waiting rarely makes a franchise quarterback any cheaper. I'm Dan Patrick, and this is Above the Noise. 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
1: And away we go into hour number two of a three-hour zone. On the air till 6 o'clock tonight, then it's Mariners pregame. Mariners back home in the friendly confines of T-Mobile. Here comes the Twins, playing 500 baseball, only three games out of first place in the Central. The Mariners come in 2.5 games out behind Texas in the West. Oh, by the way, the Astros are right above us as well. Bryce Miller on the mound tonight. I'm looking forward to that. He was supposed to pitch last night. They moved up Brian Wu, and now Wu's woes continue on the road. Everyone was like, why move Wu? Why don't you just let him play on Friday? He does well at home. But for some reason, Bryce Miller couldn't go, so they're like, all right, here we go. Let's go ahead and just move up Wu. He's ready. And he wasn't. But what are you going to do? We lose the series to the Dodgers, and now we're back home. You know, it's such a crazy time right now. I mean, it's getting to be that time, the time we've been talking about for a long, long time. You know, once the season gets going, we're starting to feel like, okay, we're not hitting. Do we start thinking about the trade deadline? And it's coming way off in August. I don't know about

you, whether it's baseball or just life, August is, it's here. How did that happen? This is the final day of July already. I don't know if you got kids back to school. There's only so many weekends left. You know, so many sunny days left for golf or biking or whatever you're into. And oh, by the way, the trade deadline's on Monday. Now, are we going to wait till the 11th hour on Monday? Are we going to make a move anytime today, tomorrow, the next day? We don't know. You know, teams are starting to do some things. There's not a whole lot to do. There doesn't seem like there's going to be a whole lot of options out there. There's a lot of teams still in contention for a lot of things. You know, the Mariners are just kind of another team. There's a lot of teams that are 500-ish, and all of a sudden we're four games under. But it's a weird spot, right? I mean, so we're playing the Twins. They literally are 500, 55-55. But we're four games under 500, but we're only 2.5 back. You know, who would you rather be? The Twins, three games back, but 500? Or us, 2.5 games back, four games under? You know, I just... A part of me just wants to be at 500 so we can kind of get on to it. So we're not just kind of battling and battling. You know, we went over 500. Didn't we get like three games over 500? And then back to this. And now we're four games. We're sliding. And we knew it could happen. We knew we were going to have our hands full in Texas just because it was a four-game series. It felt like we're going to lose at least two of those. We lost three. Playing the Dodgers? I mean, we should almost be grateful it wasn't a sweep. And now here comes the Twins, and it's like, okay. And it's not like the Twins are an easy out. They're a team with momentum right now. They think they're in this thing. You know, they're only three games out. They're going for it. So are we. But they seem to have momentum. We don't. But it just feels like let the dust settle. You know, where is this team going to be 1 week from today? Are we going to have any clarity? Is Castillo going to be gone? Are we going to bounce one of our starters? Is it Hancock? Is it somebody else? You know, and again, just a reminder, we're not going to get anything for Castillo. But we can get something for Hancock. We definitely get a good bat or something. So we'll get into that, and we'll speculate all the things. Let us know who you think we should go after. 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Seahawks, they are counting down to the start of the season. We got that opener at home against the team that we beat in the Super Bowl, the Patriots. You know, everyone's talking about everything again. We're just rehashing stuff. We're all getting ready for Hard Knocks, which is on next week. You know, they're doing all the interviews, asking all the questions. Sam Darnold says, I don't believe in narratives. You know, they keep saying, hey, the narrative on him is this, that, or the other thing. He's like, I don't care about narratives. And why would he? You know, he won the Super Bowl. Whatever you want to say about what he did at Carolina, the Jets, or what he didn't do, you know, he wasn't good enough to be the Vikings quarterback after going 14-3. The Vikings had a better answer. Okay. You know, so Sam's kind of sick of it. You know, Sam knows he didn't play all that great. He talks a lot about how he missed some passes in the Super Bowl. That sits with him. You know, so I think you got Sam Darnold where you want him. You know, is he going to go 14-3 this year? If he does, I mean, whoa. But, again, I think Sam is where you need him to be. He wants it. He's hungry. He seems like a professional that's just dialed into this season. That's his narrative, if there is a narrative. You know, he doesn't believe in all these old narratives. It's, you know, what are we doing next? You know, we heard Christian McCaffrey talking him up big time. So I'm not worried about our quarterback. You know, just everybody just like, well, he's this. He played for the Jets and he sucked once. So, and now he's won a Super Bowl. But I guess we don't pick up the conversation there. We got to go back and talk about Carolina and the Jets and whatever. Well, whatever. Doesn't matter. Nick Emmanuori, we're hoping that he can come back for the opening game. That's going to be the big question there. They're questioning on who could fill in for him. And we got a couple of guys. There's Knight. There's Bell.

0: So that's a conversation that they're having, just in case. But they're feeling pretty good about him. More importantly, Hard Knocks, right? I mean, that's what we're all counting down to right now. We'll get to the season and all the football stuff, but, you know, the behind-the-scenes stuff, the reality TV stuff, we want to know about that. Here's Mike McDonald's message to the team about dealing with the HBO cameras ahead of training camp.
1: Good to see everybody, man. We're back. Just cameras. All right, Hard Knocks.
2: Well, I'm thinking about it, it's like this. We talked about it in the spring, but this is a gift from the football gods. Yes.
1: Okay, I'm one of the most awkward guys in the history of America. I used to worry all the time about, well, what are they going to think of me? And no, I don't want to say the wrong thing. And, screw it. Okay, it doesn't matter. Okay, all I'm worried about is creating the best football team we can possibly create. Okay, and I don't create, and I want to make sure that we're us all the time. That's all I care about. It's a gift because it reminds us to be us every time that you kind of stray away. I want the world to see you guys. See what makes you guys you. You know, don't you? How good can we get at what we do? That's camp. It's awesome.
0: How about that, huh? A jacked up Mike McDonald. Sam Darnold says he spent extra time to get familiar with Rashid Shaheed over this offseason.
3: It's great to be able to throw with the guys, obviously, in the offseason. I think more than anything, it's just really fun to be able to talk with them more because obviously out here we're in meetings and stuff. We talk all the time, but it's a lot of it's football. So to be able to spend time with him off the field and kind of chat about what's been going on this offseason and kind of get to know the person a little bit more was awesome. I think it's just more time on task, you know. Getting a guy in midseason, especially a receiver, it can be tough to build chemistry and build that timing, which, again, I don't think we really struggled with that much, maybe early on the first couple weeks. But, again, kind of like Jax, he's a really friendly receiver to throw to. He's really fast, so if, you know, he's got a post or a go ball, I know I got to get the ball up and down or up in a hurry. But, yeah, he's just... Again, he's a very easy guy to throw to, and we're looking forward. I know he is, but I am as well. I'm looking forward to him continuing to get more reps and kind of build that chemistry so that we can see him, you know, just more often, you know, getting catches and doing his thing at the receiver position.
0: You know, one of the things, if you remember about Rashid Shaheed, he came in. And, you know, it's not like he was the greatest receiver and all that, and we had other targets, and, you know, he was running back kicks and so forth. But, you know, he made reference a couple of times to, you know, the complexities of this offense. And now, after, you know, running through this past season and having an off season, and now here we go, you know, I think we should expect some pretty big things from Rashid Shaheed. He's obviously a great athlete. We obviously spent the money. We were pleasantly surprised that we got to keep him. So I look forward to that. So I think that's some of the between the lines things here. You know, it's not like Sam Darnold saying, "Oh my gosh, Rashid didn't get the offense very well," and blah blah blah. But we heard Rashid Shaheed actually say that early on, and that makes perfect sense. AJ Barner, my guy, he says he had a special way of recovering from surgery during this past off season.
4: Never had surgery before, so that was pretty crazy. I tried some Tai Chi this year. So I did a little Tai Chi out here in Seattle, and that was cool for me to do. I think, you know, I like to try new things, experience new things, so Tai Chi was a new one I did.
5: It helped calm your mind?
4: It calmed my mind, and I was in a zen state. I felt very, you know, flow, and worked on my balance, too, so it was cool.
5: Was that intentional that you wanted to work on balance?
4: I've said it before, you know, I love football. I'm obsessed with football, and I was like, how can I recover better? Like, I was feeling some type of way. My body was hurt, and I was like, you know what? I'm going to try Tai Chi and see if this is, like, what I need. And it wasn't, like, a magic pill or nothing, but it was cool to try out.
0: There you go. AJ Barner, I think, is going to be quite a personality for this team, and I think he's going to see some serious action this year. I'm looking forward to that. AJ says his goal is still to be the best tight end in the National Football League.
4: I think just really attacking every single day, you know, with a mindset. And I think everyone on our team just, you know, believing in themselves and holding themselves to a high standard. But at the end of the day, just doing their job over and over again and letting the rest take care of itself.
0: Meanwhile, Ernest Jones says the fan support has been off the charts after his viral moments defending Sam Darnold at the Super Bowl parade.
6: No, that means everything. Honestly, like, it's a little different for me now going places everybody knows. I used to could go everywhere. Now it's kind of difficult. My wife gets a little mad because I don't want to go.

0: anywhere now, but now everybody kind of knows who I am. They know my face, and it's always the speech. It's always, let's take a picture with the bird finger up. So it's been fun. It's been fun, though.
1: There you go. I love it. You know, yeah, defending Sam Darnold, that was, you know, so many, I mean, the whole thing in that narrative about Sam Darnold and the fact that the players all stood up for him, the defensive players stood up for him, and it was like this team is dialed in, and there's some great chemistry. So, yeah, that was definitely awesome to see. Getting fired up for Hard Knocks, getting fired up for the season. 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We're on Facebook, we're on X, we're on Instagram, all the things. My name is Alan Fee. It's Friday. Sun is shining. Life is good. And yeah, you're right here.
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1: All right, it's 420. Mariners back home tonight at T-Mobile against the Twins. Pre-game starts at 6 o'clock. And first pitch tossed out at 7:10 tonight. Bryce Miller on the mound. Looking forward to seeing Bryce out there for us. Feeling pretty good about that situation. Mariners are 2.5 games out of first place. 4 games under 500, though. That's not a good look. And obviously that was not a good stretch on the road, losing 3 out of 4 in Texas to the Rangers, giving up first place, and then losing 2 out of 3 against the Dodgers. And, of course, now all kinds of question marks, what to do about the trade deadline and all that. But right now we're going through a really important stretch. This schedule is going to get rough. Dan Wilson says, yeah, this is important.
2: You know, I think we know what we have to do here, and we've just got to get it done. And, you know, right now that's where it stands. And knowing that we're going home, knowing that this is a big series for us back at home, and we've played well there, that's a good sign. We still got a lot of baseball to play, and I know that it's starting to tick a little bit, the clock, but we've got to continue to keep pushing, continue to find ways, and right now those ways are hard to find, but we can start finding the way, and especially at home, I think a good way to kick it off.
1: Now, obviously, this team needs to get it together with their offense. You know, we got to get this lineup solidified. There's some things, you know, Dan's obviously talking about what happened with the last two series, and he's looking at the schedule. But Dan doesn't really quite know, at least we don't know, what this team is going to be going into next week. You know, when is Brendan Donovan coming back? You know, who's going to be where? And, what's our bullpen going to look like? I mean, there's all kinds of unanswered questions here. Adam Junda, the Seattle Times, says there's a good chance the Mariners trade one of their starting pitchers before the deadline.
3: Definitely greater than 50%, probably closer to 75%. I mean, they have to address the offense somehow, some way. And I think it's fair to ask if this roster, as it's currently constructed and as it's currently playing, is worth investing a top prospect in. If it's worth giving up a top prospect, part of your future, for a short-term Band-Aid fix. I would lean no, and my sense is the front office right now would lean no to that question as well.
1: You know, I think that does make sense. I mean, you never know what's going to happen. We've been surprised before. But you have to factor in all of the things, right? You know, you don't want to get rid of Kate Anderson. You don't want to get rid of Ryan Sloan. These guys are coming up. We believe they're the future. So there are some guys. I mean, you know, obviously Castillo, putting that out there. I mean, he's not going to be leveraged to get anything, right? We need him off the books. And again, no disrespect. And then after that, I mean, there's been, you know, talk of Hancock. There's been talk of George Kirby. You know, I don't know how people are looking at Brian Wu in this snapshot of a moment here where he's great at home and he can't buy a win on the road. You know, last night did not help. But, you know, Logan Gilbert wants a long-term deal and, you know, that kind of sits there. We're not sure. But when there's uncertainty whether or not there's even going to be a season next year with, you know, a possible work stoppage, you know, a lot of people say, you know, odds are better than most that there's going to be a stoppage in play. So at that point, I mean, move some parts around and see where you are. You know, I'm of the belief, you know, the best worst case scenario for the Mariners is to, at the very least, repeat as division champions. At least you get that credibility, no matter what. You might say, well, the division's weak, whatever. Well, so is the Central. You know, the American League is weak, except, you know, the top couple of teams. So I think you got to do what you got to do without screwing around with, you know, some of these guys coming up. I mean, just you got to slow your roll on that. We have the luxury of waiting there. But, you know, you got your guys that are out there now. I mean, you know, if you get word today that Hancock

0: is gone. Some of you may say, well, that's our best guy right now. He came out of nowhere. And it's like, you know what? You know, as Jason says, you know, I mean, you might have him at his very best right now. Get it while it's going well. You know, is he the next something something? We don't know. But, you know, this year he's been good, but, you know, is he really all that? We're not sure. You know, George Kirby, I think, is the one that the fans are least emotionally attached to. I mean, a lot of these guys, talent-wise, are comparable. You know, you could split hairs. You know, I mean, who is the best pitcher on the Mariners right now? You know, right now, if opening day was tomorrow, who would be your starting pitcher? I mean, who's your ace? Does this team have an ace? It seems like we rotate who the ace is. So if you lost George Kirby, I think you'd be like, okay, what did we get? If you lost Logan Gilbert, you'd be like, ooh, boy, he's kind of, that's franchisey kind of stuff there. You know, he's really tight with Cal and all that, and Logan feels like he's part of the fiber of this team. Kirby, you know, again, I like George Kirby a lot. I think he's very good. But it's just like, you know, the emotional attachment and all that. You know, I think you'd be okay with that. You know, I think that, you know, you look at Castillo, of course, and again, there's nothing you can really leverage there. But you're looking at Castillo going, okay, it's time. He's done some good things. We like him. You know, it's time. You know, we would cheer that guy if he came back to the stadium, of course. You know, you can't get rid of Bryce Miller. That just doesn't make sense. And then Brian Wu, I mean, stock is down right now. We like Brian Wu, but, you know, is he really trade bait right now? I think you hang on to him. I think he works through whatever's going on. So, you know, we're on Kirby watch, and we're on Hancock watch, I think. And at that point, I think you can get something. You can get a bat that can do some things. So, I mean, that's how I'm looking at this. You know, back to some sound that we played earlier, in case you're just joining us. The MLB Network's John Morosi, he shocked a few people when he said maybe the Mariners should...
1: There's a guy on an expiring contract who's been hitting over the last 2 weeks above 300 and has World Series pedigree, World Series MVP, but I don't think he's going to get traded to Seattle. That's George Springer. If you take last year's ALCS out of it, again, look at the numbers. He would be a perfect fit on the roster, right? Because of what he does against left-handed pitching. The Mariners know that they need somebody, but because of all that happened in last year's ALCS, I just don't think George Springer is going to become a Seattle Mariner. I just don't think it's going to happen.
0: See, and that's the thing I don't get. You know, if we could go get him, you go get him. I mean, because we're emotional about this? Because, oh, in the past really? I mean, you think there's going to be like, you know, we're going to grapple with him in the dugout because of the past? I don't know. I just don't think that's a thing. You know, I mean, really? If the Mariners go get a guy that can do some things, you go get him. That's what I think. I mean, if he's a problem in the clubhouse, which I don't think that's the case here, it's just more of an emotional response. Like if we didn't play Toronto last year and, you know, I mean, there were some touch-and-go moments there that happened where the fans didn't like it. I mean, okay. And he played for Houston, okay. But I don't know. I mean, if we're going to make emotional decisions, then that's dumb. I think that's dumb. It's 429. You're in the zone. Who are you?
2: Oh, my name is Michael.
0: Michael, what's on your mind, man?
2: Here's one for you. This is not a playoff team. If they lose tonight, I think they package Randy Arozarena, who is probably the best right-handed hitter on the market, and try to package him with Luis Castillo's contract, kind of like a Robinson Cano deal with Edwin Diaz.
0: Wow, interesting.
2: I just don't think they're not a playoff team right now. It would almost be like Arozarena goes on the DL. You put whoever you can out there to try to get some. Put a little life it's not out of the question they could still compete, but I think they should leverage the best right-handed bat on the market right now and get some salary relief from

0: Castillo, because your point is well taken that there's probably not going to be baseball next year. And I'll just I'll take your comments off the air.
1: All right, appreciate the comments. Some good thoughts.
0: Yep.
1: Yeah, I mean, you know, at this point, I think we have to do something. I'm not at the point where I'm calling it a salvaging of the season. I still think this team can win the division. You know, right now the goal, I think, I mean, if we're just talking here for real behind the scenes, and, you know, obviously the Mariners think, you know, maybe they can find somebody who can hit left-handed hitting, and maybe, you know, Cal and Julio and Naylor start doing what we know they can do, and, you know, the team starts getting a little momentum, and then we get Bryce, or I get Brendan Donovan back, and you know, okay, you know, that's a possibility. And you know, obviously we make some kind of move here and go get that bat that can hit left-handed hitting. Okay. But if that doesn't all happen, and again, I still hold out hope just because, you know, the quality of baseball being played in the West and the Central, you know, I mean, we're just as good as any of those teams. You know, it's not like if we went and had a showdown against the first place Chicago White Sox, we'd be like, uh-oh, you know, I mean, on one hand, every game's an uh-oh, but, you know, again, we're not fearing Cleveland. You know, these are comparable teams, and the Twins are coming in. They've got some momentum. You know, everybody seems somewhat comparable, and it feels like if our guys do what we think we can do, or at least part of what they can do, if Nails can just kind of get it going a little bit more, if Cal can just do a little bit more, if Brendan Donovan can come back and do a little bit more, you know, get us that one extra, two extra runs, And we should be able to win some games. But my whole thing is, the best worst case scenario is the Mariners find a way to win the West. We can be back-to-back AL West champs. And if there's a stoppage of play, I still think we've got young talent where, you know, if we got to wait till the following season, I think that we can just pick up where we left off. And, oh, by the way, we were back-to-back divisional champs. If we throw in the towel now and make this AL West title from last year a one and done, and then we just kind of dip down into third and see what we got and sort of kind of whatever, I don't know if I want to be that team. I still think they need to play for the whole thing, you know, because ultimately there's a bunch of comparable teams, and then there's Tampa and then the Yankees. And you know, if we had to go play a series against Boston, even though they just reeled off 15 straight, I think that we could win that series in a playoff. I think we could beat Cleveland in a playoff. I think we could beat the White Sox in a playoff. You know, Texas, you know, although they've kind of had our number so far this year, you know, it's not like they're so far beyond us. You know, so I'm not ready to throw in the towel just yet. You know, the idea, I keep going back and forth. I don't know how I feel about the Arozarena situation, because he's your only all-star. You know, every time he gets up there, I feel like he's going to do something. I like that we have a badass on this team. And, you know, if you package him together there with Castillo, I could see that. I'm intrigued by that. But I don't think we need to go after the farm system. We can't touch any of the future talent. But, you know, if we're going to shuffle some guys now, get rid of a Kirby maybe, or even a Hancock. Jason kind of talked me out of being concerned about Hancock. You know, for a minute there, I was kind of drinking the Kool-Aid thinking, well, Hancock's our best guy right now. And it's like, yeah, well, who's our best guy next week? Who's our next best guy? You know, I mean, you know, the question I keep asking is, if it was opening day tomorrow, who's your starter? You know, and the two guys of the pitch, I mean, take Castillo out of the conversation. If we had to get rid of two other pitchers, I think I would do it in the order of Hancock first, and then Kirby. I think that's what I would do. But I don't want to throw in the towel. I don't think that's the narrative just yet. I mean, if we're going to throw in the towel because we think Texas and Houston are that much better, I don't think you do that yet. I think you got to play to win that division at all cost, and then after that, let's see how it goes. But again, I think we're having a conversation before the trade deadline, and I think there's going to be a shuffling of this team, because in and around this time last year, Jason, can you check real quick? At this time on July 31st, how many games out of first place behind Houston were we? Right at this time, because right now we're 2.5 games behind Texas for the divisional lead. No, we're not in the playoffs yet, but we're 2.5 games out. And I'm not overly confident these other teams that are sitting currently in wild card positions are, I mean, they're catchable. They're more than catchable. We just have to put a couple of series wins to get right back into this conversation. Granted, I

0: I know it's a tough August, but still. But, you know, how many games was it?
1: They were six games over 500.
0: Six games over 500, but how many games out of first place were we? That's the question I have, right? You know, because, again, this is where it's wonky. It's so hard. Like, this team is not great because we're four games under 500, but we're only 2.5 games out of first place. You know, and if, you know, you win the division no matter what, then after that, let the playoffs be what they're going to be. And, you know, in theory, I think we're going to be a different team. Because going into the trade deadline, we didn't have Naylor, we didn't have Suarez. And Suarez had that, yes, he had a lot of home runs in the National League, but he had that one big hit for us for sure in the playoffs that we really needed. And then Naylor was nails for us. And so this year, going into the trade deadline, we don't know what we're going to do yet. But I just believe by the end of August, our pitching is going to be tight, both in the bullpen and the starting rotation.
2: 4.5 games out of first place today last year.
0: So today last year, on July 31st, 2025, it was 4.5 games out of first place. And here we sit 2.5 games out of first place. We can split hairs on this whole thing. And I will acknowledge 4 games under 500 does not give me a lot of confidence if the playoffs started tomorrow. But I just feel like let's see what the moves are. And then we'll start making judgy decisions. But we did win the division. We did catch the Astros. And, again, I don't see a tough Texas team. I just see a Texas team leading a bunch of teams with basically a 500 record, a bunch of teams that are just kind of struggling. You know, Texas is being kind of handed the division lead right now. But I still think we're capable of getting it if we make a couple of the right moves. But, again, it's so hard to have the conversation today, Jason, because, you know, I just feel like let's see what happens at the trade deadline. Let's see how this team really feels about itself from the management on down with the moves that we make. You know, because there's so many unanswered questions, we're not sure where to go. What if we do go get Springer? What if Brendan Donovan's coming back here? I mean, Donovan's got to be back pretty quick, right? How come we haven't heard anything about that?
2: We actually just did.
0: Just now?
2: Yeah. There's a whole update on the way, but I can do it right now if we want.
0: I want it now. I can't.
2: All right.
0: Wait.
2: You want it now?
0: Yeah.
2: Brendan Donovan has been cleared to rejoin the Mariners, but he's currently with his family because, you know, there's a baby on the way any day now. He's not expected to be back until, quote, hopefully Tuesday, per Justin Hollander.
0: Well, that's fine. That's just fine. Because, right, isn't that when Tampa comes? We play Tampa?
2: That's going to be Detroit, and then Tampa's later.
0: Detroit,
2: in the
0: then yep. Tampa. Okay, so Donovan's coming back. What, I mean, is it a different conversation if we fast forward to at the trade deadline, let's just be hypothetical. Let's say we get Springer, and then Donovan's back the next day. And now you got Donovan and Springer in the lineup. Right, and then we whatever we're doing with Castillo, and who knows what else we do at the trade deadline, and then we're a heartbeat away from getting Brash back. You know, how are we going to feel about this team at this point? If that all happens, or somebody like a Springer, or let's say we figure out a move to, for some reason I feel confident the Mariners are going to find something to at least address the left-handed pitching. Let's just worst, you know, that's the best case. We're going to get somebody who we think could possibly do that. Let's just put it there. At that point, you know, these guys got to step up and be what they are. And then if they're not, then okay. And then you do what you got to do. You know, you play out the season and then stoppage next year and then to be continued. I mean, right? I mean, I think you got to go make that move to get the bat.
2: Yeah. Yeah, that's what they're at right now. And, you know, I think the urgency is dialed up to an 11 after what's happened the past week. So, yeah.
0: Sure. And it's not like we don't have the clout here to do this. You know, I mean, again, if you find out that we got a bat that we feel good about, let's just rewind the clock. Let's just say we're trying to get Brendan Donovan and we got to get rid of Hancock. We're okay with that move, right? You know, let's say we got it. We want, and again, I understand Donovan's struggle, whatever, getting hurt and all that. But let's just assume that going in, we know what we knew about Brendan Donovan at the time, and you know, we're going to go ahead and trade George Kirby to go get that. We would be fine, right?
2: Yeah.
0: And we're more fine because we know we've got Cade Anderson coming up.
2: Mm-hmm.
0: So, this could be a whole different conversation next week. And for some reason, I still am holding out hope that they're going to figure it out something about left-handed hitting. They're going to do something to boost the offense. And you know what? At this point, when you're in church on Sunday, say a prayer for Brendan Donovan to come back healthy and ready to go.
2: And a healthy baby, by the way.
0: Healthy baby. More importantly, is healthy baby. All right? And then, but again, I just think it's a different conversation potentially next week. And so I'm still going to hold out hope. And this is where I'm saying don't hop off the bandwagon between now and Tuesday. Just don't do that yet.

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3: Larry David is here, fresh off of that Game 4 victory for the New York Knicks. 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
2: 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There are 11 high schools in Whatcom County. Linden Christian, Ferndale, Mount Baker, Nooksack, Meridian, Bellingham, Sehome, Squalicum, Lummi, and Blaine. 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Update.
5: Good afternoon, I'm Jason Upton. The Mariners are back at home tonight after another rough road trip. The M's fell to the Dodgers 6-2 last night to end their 7-game trip with just 2 wins. Mookie Betts started LA off with a 2-run double in the first inning, and the Mariners fell into a 5-0 hole before scoring a pair of runs in the sixth. The former Mariner Teoscar Hernandez responded right away with a solo shot later on as the Dodgers won their rubber match. Mariners now sit 4 games under 500, 2.5 games out of first place in the AL West. They look to regain momentum during this 9-game homestand at T-Mobile Park, where they've had much more success throughout the season. Starts off with the Minnesota Twins, who are just 3 games out of first place in their own division race. Bryce Miller on the mound for tonight's series opener. Coverage begins at 6 o'clock, first pitch at 7:10 here on KPUG. Mariners aren't the only team with the homecoming tonight. The Bells are back in town as they begin their final stretch of the season. They're hosting the Victoria Harbor Cats for the start of their penultimate regular season series. Bellingham decimated the Marion Berries 14-1 last night to sweep the road series and push their win streak to 5. They're now tied with Victoria in the race to pick up home field advantage in the first round of the West Coast League playoffs. Bells have all but clinched a spot in the postseason, but winning this weekend series could guarantee more playoff baseball in Bellingham. First pitch, 6:35 from Joe Martin Field. An old nemesis of the Seahawks is returning to their division rival. The NFL Network reports that 49ers and wide receiver Debo Samuel have agreed to a 1-year deal worth up to $7 million. Samuel had nearly 6,000 all-purpose yards over his 7 seasons in San Francisco before spending a season with the Commanders last year. 30-year-old former All-Pro returns to the Niners, dealing with injuries to a pair of their top receivers in Ricky Pearsall and Christian Kirk. And the Storm are back tonight on the heels of a drama-ridden week. They're in Atlanta for its game against the Dream as they look to snap their 7-game skid. The team made national headlines when the WNBA suspended co-owner Celeste Keaton from attending their next five home games after her heated exchange with 2 young fans during Tuesday's game against the Fever. Storm have since apologized for the incident. Meanwhile, the team has fallen to the bottom of the standings, now owning the worst record in the league with just 6 wins in 6 in 30 games. One of those wins came earlier in the season against the Dream. The Storm now looking to repeat that magic tonight. Game already underway from Atlanta. I'm Jason Upton for more.
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1: 449, welcome back to the Zone. Mariner pregame starts at 6 o'clock tonight. First pitch at T-Mobile, 7:10. Mariners starting a weekend series against the Twins. Twins, three games out of first place, playing 500 baseball. And, of course, the Mariners, four games under 500, but just 2.5 games out of first place in the American League West. Boy, this is going to be an adventure over the next couple of days. You know, if this is truly entertainment for us, you know, sometimes as fans it becomes stressful, right? And I was talking about this earlier in the Zone this week. You know, we always act like we're the general manager or we're the ones that, you know, they're spending, you know, our money here to do this. And, yes, we buy tickets and all that. I get all that. But we act like we work for the franchise here, and that, you know, we got to have all the answers on what the team should do. Sometimes it's just okay to sit back and be entertained. You know, yes, it sucks that we're four games out or out of 500 and 2.5 games out behind teams that we thought we'd be much better than, Texas and Houston. I get that. But the fact that we're in this is somewhat entertaining. You know, teams do go and have crappy first half, and then they do some things, the next thing you know, things happen. Not that long ago, Texas and Arizona were playing for the World Series. What? There were bigger payrolls, better teams. Nobody saw that coming. Why not us? And maybe we're not that team, but we're in it. You know that, so you're saying there's a chance. You know, this is entertainment. You know, we could sweep the Twins this weekend. Maybe not, but we're in this. You know, the battle is real. Don't give up on this team. Watch the game. Go to the bar. Have a beer. Relax. You know, put on the Mariners app. You know, watch the same three commercials over and over and over and over again. And then, you know, the game will come back on. Hey, it's Cal Raleigh. I've been known to hit the ball pretty hard sometimes. Yeah, we know. We know. And that guy selling jewelry after his grandpa made it back from Nazi Germany because he had a couple of coins in his pocket, and the next thing you know, he ends up on a clipper. We got it. But, you know, I mean, at the end of the day, that's kind of entertaining. What a great story that is. Cal Raleigh joining the HR department at that bank. You know, I mean, breaking things all over the place. Come on. And now they got a little bit of a different version of it, so it makes it somewhat interesting. Just watch the games, be entertained. You know, Brendan Donovan's coming back. What a great storyline. This is like watching your favorite TV show, and right now we're at the, oh my God, how are we going to get out of this stage? But these are your heroes. Your hero's going to find a way to figure it out, right? Or maybe not. Remember, ultimately, James Bond ends up dying. You know, but maybe not. Maybe there's a chance that this team can do something. Maybe there's a chance. Maybe there's a chance that this all comes together, and what a great comeback story. You heard Jason earlier. On this date last year, the Mariners were 4.5 games out of first place. Spoiler alert, in case you're still recording all the games like some people I know, we're only 2.5 games out right now. And we feel like the competition is lesser than it was last year. So just hang on a second. Is this going the way we thought it would go? No. But is that really what we want as sports fans? You know that we've got a team that can do some things. We saw what Cal could do. Could he do it again? This is why we watch. It's sports. How many times have you watched football and the team that got to the Super Bowl, oh, man, maybe they'll win it next year, and then next year they don't even make it to the playoffs? It's the story of sports. It's like watching the ultimate reality show, except sometimes the good guys don't win. Sometimes the Astros cheat and win all those divisions in a row. All in the name of entertainment. Sports is emotion. Sports is hope, right? Why would you hop off the bandwagon and go, I don't care, same old Mariners? Okay. Go out and enjoy the sunshine. Go find a patio. Go find a happy hour. Don't watch.

the game. You know, but it's a story. This season is a story, and it's a story we didn't see coming with a bunch of guys we like. And some of the guys we like, we're like, maybe we need to find some other guys that we like more. You know, but it's a story. You know, how are you going to feel if you hop off the bandwagon and all of a sudden the Mariners figure it out and they go find a bat and they do some things and everyone starts, okay, they're starting to click. And yeah, see, Texas wasn't that good. Houston, whatever. And all of a sudden we start rolling. And we do the 15-game in a row thing that Boston just did. Ah, that's not going to happen. Well, I'll tell you, they didn't think it was going to happen in Boston. Now Boston's in the conversation. Why not us? It could happen. And then, if it does happen and you hopped off the bandwagon, I was with them all the time. Okay. Don't be that person. Enjoy this. It's sports. Are you reading the headlines? Are you seeing all the craziness that's happening? This is just sports. It's going to be fine. You know what? I get bummed out, too. I went to bed last night hoping maybe we'd... No, we lost. Ugh. And I woke up this morning going, okay, well, we got the Twins coming, and maybe we're going to make a move. I'm excited to see what's going to happen, and maybe it won't. It's like getting fired up for a big suspenseful movie. This is suspense. Good stories have stakes. Oh, this Mariner week has some stakes. Are we going to do something? Are we not going to do something? I don't know. I'm here for it. I'm absolutely here for it. And I think you should stick around for this storyline. Baseball's been kind of weird. This is a weird year. And with the strike or whatever stoppage is going to happen potentially next year, and it's starting to feel like it really will happen, root for your team to win the division. Because we can. We're not done yet. Don't stick a fork in it just yet. Don't do that.

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0: 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The $5,000 awards are split, with half going to the educators and half for use in their schools. 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